0: Coming up at 8 o'clock tonight, it is Live Licks. No rhyme or reason, just some great live tracks. And then at 10 o'clock for my rock reveal, a band who was recently announced as going out on tour and coming to our area. So that should be enough of a hint. One band that we know that's coming October 10th is Rise Against. They'll be at the Eagles Ballroom, and you can get registered to win tickets this Friday starting at 3 p.m. Join Borna and Mandy for a Football Friday tour stop and to welcome in Milwaukee baseball's postseason at Magoo's on the Mound. You can get all the details and directions at 1029thehog.com.
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2: Hi, this is Dan Buttry, combat veteran of the Iraq War. 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
7: 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Poles were busted, tin was bent, doors were demolished. 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
1: Well, the Scorpions were supposed to have their residency in Las Vegas right around now, but unfortunately they've needed to pause that until next year while they get their health cleaned up. 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

Bush. 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Before that, Metallica, who tomorrow night will be kicking off their Las Vegas residency at Sphere. 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

0: Day. We've only got two more days to the weekend. How are you going to spend your day after you get off of work on Friday? 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I am Mandy. Hey!
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0: Just announced a couple days ago, Blackstone Cherry's Bonfire Nights, an acoustic evening, making its way to the Rave Eagles Club on Friday, November 13th, as in Friday the 13th. So let's check out the latest from Blackstone Cherry. It's Deep, your rock reveal on The Hog.
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0: 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We've got two handfuls left of Glass Nickel Pizza, just about the same amount for Sunset Grill, Pewaukee Lake. McBob's Pub and Grill is getting down there. 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So take advantage of that deal Friday morning and then turn around and go to Magoo's on the Mound to hang out with Borna and Mandy in the afternoon. 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

Pumpkins out on their 35th anniversary tour of Melancholy and the Infinite Sadness. October 11th, they will be at the Kohl's Center in Madison. 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

0: R.I.P. from Motionless in White with a little assist from Skylar. Motionless in White coming to town Friday the 13th. That would be November 13th, the date at Fiserv Forum. A great show that you'll want to check out. All the info you need can be found on the concerts page over at 1029thehog.com. 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And the Hog and ARR Recycles want to take you out to the ballpark. 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You can get details and sign up once per day on the Hog app. So like you could sign up right now and then past midnight, you could do it all over again.
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give a shout out to all the accountants that are working late into the hour as we close out quarter three and head into fourth quarter. If you work in that field, you know exactly what I'm talking about. Finger 11 on the hog.

Week four of the NFL season kicking off tomorrow night. And so it's time to start thinking about making those wins and losses picks. As the Hog in Progress Manufacturing present Bob and Brian's Pigskin Picks, to win a four-pack of Milwaukee Admirals tickets and a free haircut from Men's Hair House at Brookfield, Greenfield, and Wauwatosa. Plus the grand prize, a weekend stay at Wilderness Resort in the Wisconsin Dells, and a $500 shopping spree from Proven Power. Get all the details and make your picks right on the Hog app. I've got Ozzy on the way, and Marcus Theaters will be showing Ozzy and Black Sabbath's Back to the Beginning movie. It'll be airing once per day on October 28th and 29th at a lot of our Marcus Theaters. So you might want to check that out.

Die For You from Ashes to New. They also just released a new song called Love Me. So I'm going to see if I can't get that for a rock reveal. Red Hot Chili Peppers now on the Hog.

0: All right, it's not too soon to start thinking about what you are doing Friday. 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You can get all the details at 1029thehog.com. I'm Lana. Thanks a lot for hanging out with me. I will be back tomorrow with more live licks and another rock reveal. Have a great Thursday.
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0: under government quarantine lies an abandoned landfill in Franklin, Wisconsin. Inhabited long ago by a trailer community, what followed was gruesome. Minds poisoned, mutations rose, now mutants are hungry for
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1: Hi, this is Dan Buttrey, combat veteran of the Iraq War. In season one of Paramount's Special Ops True, Milwaukee native Ephraim Matos' story is told as part of this incredible program. 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
3: Now with more Wicked Witchy Wild Card Wednesday coming.
4: Oh, there it is. There it is.
3: Tim Murray.
5: Hello, gentlemen.
3: Hey, morning.
5: Playoffs are underway.
4: And how?
3: And how?
4: Did we sort anything out yesterday? Was the fog removed? Did it lift? And did it present itself in like, yeah, they're no good. That team's no good. What are they doing here?
5: Maybe a little bit with Houston.
4: Okay. Right.
5: An 81 team. They get to host a playoff game. White Sox went down there and took game one. But, I mean, I would say the late night game, I was not expecting the Padres to put it on the Cubs.
4: Yeah.
5: I mean, I wasn't surprised they won.
4: Did you stay up for that, Fireman Jim?
5: Yeah.
4: Did you watch the game?
5: Yeah.
4: And did they, do you guys concur they put it on the Cubs?
3: Pitch number one did not go to the fence.
5: Yeah, Fernando Tatis hit a homer on the first pitch of that he faced. Pico Armstrong almost robbed
3: it. He did.
5: And then
3: he did.
5: Later in the inning, it was Manny Machado.
3: Yep.
5: In the third inning, it was those two again. Manny Machado would double home Tatis, so their two best players really shined last night.
3: They did.
4: Even over the Dodgers, I would say the Padres, to me, are the most hateable team in the playoffs.
3: Could have been the Monks.
5: Sure. A franchise that's won nothing.
4: Yeah. And I just think that they're loaded up with douchebags. I do. I don't know why.
3: Machado brings them down.
4: Just because of Machado.
3: You're right.
4: If Machado wasn't there, I'd go, they've got some talent on that team. But, you know, even Tatis, I kind of lump him in with Machado for no reason. He just gets lumped. That's me doing the lumping.
3: Yeah. No.
4: Is that fair? It's the playoffs.
5: Does it have to be fair?
4: It's sports. It's just emotion. It's just stupid emotion. That's all it is.
3: You're right on that. It is emotion. That's why I hate the Cubs so much.
4: Yeah.
3: Personally, I don't really care.
4: Yeah. Right.
6: Sports is built on emotion.
4: Yeah.
6: Can't have sports without it.
4: So, yeah, the Padres put it on the Cubs. So did the Yankees put it on the Red Sox?
3: Sure.
6: Even more, because it was a bigger shutout.
4: Yeah.
5: I would say not as much because they got those runs late.
3: Yeah,
5: it was actually a really well-pitched game. Cam Schlittler, who's going to win American League Cy Young, was unbelievable. I mean, he was first pitch of the game was 101, 102, and just did what he always does. He 6 1/3, 10 strikeouts. His numbers in the postseason against the Red Sox. Last year is really when he came onto the scene. He went, I think it was 8 innings, struck out 12 in this round a year ago. And it was kind of like, who's this guy? You know? And then he utilized that, carried that momentum over. He's going to win AL Cy Young in 10 months. And he was great. He was really impressive. And, yeah, they added some runs late to make it look a little bit more deceiving. It was not. It was a very close game.
3: Right. And, like you said about Schlittler, he's just fantastic. And then, you know, Ben Rice, you know, hits a bomb. And those are both Massachusetts kids.
5: Yeah.
3: Red Sox fans from the family. Mm-hmm. That's kind of crazy. Mm-hmm. Just throwing it out there.
5: Schlittler, I'm going to find this tweet from Buster Olney, because you mentioned he's from Boston. His career numbers against the Red Sox, 6 starts, ERA of 0.47.
4: Oh, man.
5: 38 2/3 innings, 49 strikeouts. So I think he enjoys facing his hometown team.
4: He is personally rocking the Sox.
3: Yeah.
4: Sox got rocked.
5: Sox got rocked.
4: Again, by that guy. What's that ERA again? 0.47.
5: 0.47 in six career starts against the Red Sox.
3: Yeah, that's sampling. That's a good chunk.
4: Yeah.
5: And last year it started in the playoffs. They were facing elimination, and he came out. It was game three of the wild card round. The Yankees dropped game one, won game two, and then Schlittler threw eight scoreless innings and struck out 12 a year ago. And, yeah, he's been very impressive. So Yankees one win away. Phillies have to feel sick after what happened yesterday.
4: Fine. Don Mattingly, don't care.
5: Eighth inning, up 3-2 on the road. You're going to beat Chris Sale, and then you give him a three-run bomb.
4: And then you don't.
3: And there are a lot of Philly fans down there that
4: get the win.
3: Left disappointed. And they're being Philly fans while they had the lead.
4: You can't feel sorry for Philadelphia.
3: No.
4: LeBron's going to play for the 76ers this upcoming season. The Eagles, the recency of their Super Bowls.
6: Plus Rocky won all those heavyweight titles.
4: Yep.
5: Saved the world.
4: Yep. Saved the world. That all happened in Philadelphia.
6: No,
4: all goes back to Philadelphia. So
6: Rocky,
4: you can't.
6: Is, 50 this year? The movie?
4: The movie?
3: The movie is, yeah.
4: That sounds right. Yeah, I was in
5: late
4: high school 70s? When it came out.
3: 76?
6: Yeah, 76.
4: Yeah. Yeah. That's right. Yeah. That's back when.
6: Yeah, it was based on the bicentennial, right? Apollo Creed with the red, white, and blue.
4: Oh, was it? Was that
3: Rocky 3.
6: Right. Wasn't it?
5: Rocky 4.
3: Rocky 4 was red, white, and blue. Yeah,
4: Eric's our Rocky expert.
6: Wasn't Creed always in red, white, and blue?
5: That was. He came out to
3: Rocky 4, yeah.
4: Ha!
6: Don't tell.
5: Living in America.
4: Ha to ha. Oh, you know what?
5: Coast to coast.
4: I was golfing. This is totally off the topic. Golfing with my son-in-law, and he's got a little playlist going on the speaker, on the cart, right?
3: Sure.
4: You know, in the background. And most of it is, just this, garbage.
6: Okay.
4: You know? Just this garbage.
6: All right, old man. Here
4: no,
6: we
4: I'm
6: go,
4: just being, I don't know. He's got a playlist, and I really don't know who's on the playlist. And all of a sudden, here comes James Brown, Living in America,
3: nice.
4: On this playlist, and it's totally inconsistent with all the other music that's being played on this playlist. And look at what, and I gave him the look, like, what's this all about? He goes, Rocky, man, come on.
3: He's getting pumped up.
4: He goes, fires you up, it's Rocky. All right, you're that age.
3: Yeah.
4: It's Rocky. Yeah, oh yeah, Rocky, Living in America. Yeah.
3: Pumped up the crowd.
4: Yes.
6: I saw a clip of Stallone from, I don't know, 15 or 20 years ago. He looks better now than he did then.
4: Really?
6: Yeah.
4: Better surgeon?
6: I don't know.
3: Must be.
6: Just
5: all natural, baby, I'm sure.
6: I'm sure he's lost some weight.
4: He just came clean about how hard it was to look like Rocky in Rocky and how he, really effed himself up mentally.
6: He became bulimic.
4: Yeah, trying to keep that physique and just being conscious of everything he ate. And,
3: right.
4: Really.
6: He muscled up between Rocky One and Rocky Three.
4: Yeah, he was just kind of a tub of lard.
3: Well, he also had first blood
4: in one
3: there.
4: Compared to what he turned into, right?
6: Yeah. Well, I mean. He was competing for some...
3: Between Rocky and Rambo movies, he was shirtless the entire movie, pretty much.
6: Yeah.
3: All six movies or whatever.
6: Oiled up for those ones.
4: And he wrote those. Yeah. So he could have said, Rocky wears a shirt in this scene. Rambo wears a shirt this scene.
6: He's just written his memoir.
4: Yeah.
5: We got I Play Rockies coming out in a couple weeks.
3: Yeah.
5: Apparently that's going to be really good.
4: Is it a book?
3: Documentary movie.
5: No, it's a movie.
3: It's a movie.
6: His book is called Steps, as in the steps up to the Philadelphia, whatever it
4: sure.
6: was.
4: Sure, yeah. Now, what was he running up there? I don't even know what that is.
6: An art museum or library or something? Yeah.
3: Yeah, training.
5: Yeah, but I Play Rocky's about how he wrote Rocky and...
4: Oh, he had to tell the studio, you can't
5: the
4: have
5: studio,
4: this.
5: The studio said, I play Rocky.
4: Yeah, that was his
5: and
4: whole thing.
5: And they were trying to buy it from him,
4: right.
5: And he was like, no.
4: Nope.
5: I play Rocky.
4: Was broke, too.
6: They tried to shut the movie down before the big training sequence scene stuff.
4: Wait a minute. In the first one?
6: The first one, yeah.
4: What was the big training sequence in one? Was that the chicken? Or was that two?
6: No.
5: When he's punching the meat.
6: It was a scene called...
3: Chase the chicken?
6: The going the distance scene, he called it.
4: Is it? Okay.
6: whatever that is.
4: I get the scenes mixed up. And I'm not trying to be a wise guy here like I am with Star Wars.
3: I know you are.
4: I just, all the Rockies are kind of alike.
3: Well, they are. Anyway. They're all the same. There's a training montage somewhere in there. There's the Talia Shire saying, you can't do it part. And then there's the actual fight.
4: There was a car chase. He had to outrun a car. He was on foot. He had to outrun a car.
3: In Russia.
4: Yeah.
3: Through snowbanks. He outran the KGB. We lost him, boss. Yeah.
4: Rago! Spun out. Yeah, the KGB spun out.
3: We lost him. Come with me.
6: And the disapproving look from Gorbachev.
3: You lost.
4: Yeah, yeah. Gorbachev, bring them to me. Yeah, that was bad. Weren't we talking about playoff baseball?
3: Yeah, baseball, baby.
4: We really got sidetracked there. This is not the time
5: you
4: of year
5: to get sidetracked.
4: Do you know
5: some of Apollo Creed's nicknames that... He was announced before he fought in
6: the Devastator from Dallas or whatever those things are.
5: The Dancing Destroyer, yeah. The King of Sting, the Count of Monte Fisto,
4: yes.
5: The Master of Disaster.
4: Classic. Stallone wrote all that. Stallone wrote that. Yeah.
6: That's the Count of Monte Fisto.
4: That's a good one.
3: That is a good one.
4: That's a good one. That's right up there with Pablo Pledgekabar. You know, the kid from Penn State who was running that Coke house. You know, that's a good nickname. It's a good one. Okay, we all agree. Rocky's a fun little series to watch. Fun little series of movies to watch.
5: It all started back to, it all comes together. You don't feel bad for Philly for losing.
4: No.
5: Because they have the Eagles, LeBron,
4: they've had
5: the Rocky movies.
4: They've had their championships over the years, so can't go, well, poor Philadelphia. Not that I would anyway. I learned my lesson with Boston, because that's I got suckered into that like 20-some years ago.
5: We all did.
6: The Broad Street Bullies. I don't know how many Stanley Cups that was worth, but...
4: That's back a ways.
6: They got a reputation. Yeah. I don't care if it's back a ways. I don't care if the Philadelphia Phillies have only won one World Series in 200 years.
4: Right.
6: It's more than the Brewers have.
4: Okay. All right.
6: And I'm ready for a World Series this year. Now!
4: A parade?
3: I'm with you.
4: Are you ready for a parade? A rally?
3: I'll go to the parade.
4: I know you will. Yeah, you'll go to anything where there's a...
3: But I'm with Brian. They got to get to the World Series this year. I'm nervous.
4: Oh, they don't have to get to the World Series, Jim. They have to win the World Series. They have to win it. Man. I really think that... You think that's too much, Tim?
6: Anything
4: really.
6: Less?
5: Yes, it's hard.
6: Anything
5: it
6: less
5: hard.
6: Is a disappointment.
4: It is hard, but you know what else is being hard? Being disappointed year after year.
5: Your team just won 103 games.
4: And
5: how
4: that's
5: are you
4: nice.
5: Disappointed?
4: How do you feel about all those presidents?
6: Because it doesn't come with a championship trophy.
4: You used to say this about the Capitals. I'm going to use your own words on you. All those banners they have hanging there where the Capitals play for best regular season record. Mm-hmm. How did you feel about those?
5: I enjoyed it because we got to go to the playoffs every year.
6: Oh, you're just saying that.
4: Thank
6: now.
4: You. No. Yes. Because I remember you scoffing at them going, yeah, thanks. Great. We got a banner for that. Mm-hmm. I really do. I think.
5: I don't even think I started on this show before they won the Stanley Cup. So I think you're making it up.
4: There's a 50% chance that's happening.
5: I think you're making it up.
4: Yeah. I can't prove that I'm not.
3: I feel better being the underdog sometimes, because then if you lose, you're like, well, we gave it our... But now this is the second year over, the one seed.
5: You got expectations. I mean, I'm not saying it won't sting, but...
3: It'll sting.
4: Yeah. Oh, it's
5: It's like Paul O'Neill. Hitting a home run's hard.
4: It is hard.
5: Winning the World Series is hard.
4: Jake Bowers was very, very clear in his interview after the game where they won their 100th game, when he was talking to Sophia Minard after the game. And she says, how's it feel winning 100 games? He says, well, it's hard to win a game in Major League Baseball, let alone 100, he goes. So we all know it's quite an accomplishment, or I'm not using his words exactly, but he said it's hard to win baseball games. It's that you're playing guys who are really good at what they do, pitchers who didn't get to the major leagues because they're he's okay. No, these guys are good. The best on the planet.
3: The best.
4: Yeah.
3: Yep.
4: So it's all hard, no matter what you're doing out there.
3: And then I looked up.
4: I always say, the average person, if you put them in the outfield to track down a fly ball that they make look fairly routine, It would be like watching the people catching the punts at halftime at Lambeau with the helmet on.
2: Yes.
4: You know, which just looked like a clown show.
2: Yeah.
4: Yeah. So it's tough. Baseball at that level is really, really hard.
6: This year. This is the year.
4: I'm not disagreeing with you.
6: To climb out of that soup with the Mariners and Rockies and Padres.
2: Padres are in the same boat, right?
4: Yeah. Yeah. No, I agree. Yeah. We crawled out of one boat.
6: Never been?
4: No, the 100 wins.
6: Oh.
4: We're a club that's won 100 games now. I think there's 7 teams left that haven't done it.
2: Correct.
4: Brewers are not one of them anymore. They've won 100 games.
2: That's nice.
4: Yeah, that's nice, right?
2: Very nice.
4: Good. Yeah, we're good. We have a manager. 2-time manager of the year, back to back. Probably going to be 3 times. We have a Cy Young winner again. You know, again, this will be like our 4th.
2: I think our 3rd.
4: 3rd, 4th. Okay.
2: Oh, no, it is our 4th. You're right.
4: Okay.
6: And all
4: those are all nice.
6: And all that'll keep you happy
4: with
6: even if they don't go to the World Series.
4: No. It's nice. It's nice. But
2: Tim, who's the most dangerous team in the National League right now in the playoffs?
5: Dodgers.
2: Because still they're champion, right?
5: They have the most talent.
2: Yep.
4: Yeah.
2: And then you got the Padres playing some really good baseball.
5: Padres are hot right now.
4: Just ask the Cubs.
5: Yeah.
4: They'll tell you. Because the Cubs were playing... Oh, no, Cubs weren't really playing okay.
5: They kind of... It almost felt like they... No, we'll see. I mean, you could turn it back on. But it felt like the Cubs had their run... Was that like August? They got to within 2 or 3 games of the Brewers in the division. Brewers weren't playing. Brewers, I mean, look, the Brewers in September were awesome. Pulled away, took care of business against the Cubs. I mean, I think you mentioned this yesterday. I think it was Bob who mentioned it yesterday. That sweep against the Padres on that long road trip was like, uh-oh, here we go. And then after that, they turned it on. Give them credit.
2: That's exactly when it happened.
4: Yeah. That wasn't the beginning of, and then we just never bounced back.
2: It could have been.
4: And it wasn't.
2: It wasn't, though. They went to LA series. And won 3 or 4in LA, so.
5: Yeah, it was a road trip, right? It was San Diego and then LA.
2: Yep.
5: And I remember talking to my co-host on VSiN because he bet the Brewers before the season started to win the division. He's like, this is a huge series. They've got to at least come out of this road trip 3-4. And then they get swept by the Padres, and he's all bent out of shape. Like, oh, now they're going to L.A. They're going to get, you know, lose 3 out of 4. And then they go to Chavez Ravine. They win 3 out of 4. And it felt like it kept them, I don't want to say afloat, because they were obviously already way above water, but it just kind of kept them in a spot early in August that I'm sure plenty of folks were not thrilled at that point. And then after that, it was on.
4: I think it was on your show that I heard one of your guests that you brought in, a gambling guy, and you said, when he was talking about the surest or easiest money to win year after year, and he said, oh, some of the easiest money is the Brewers winning 84 games. That's a no-brainer. And I thought, really? Gambling experts look at the Brewers and go, that's an 84-win team and over.
2: Right.
4: Well, this year they sure were. Heck yeah. So, remember that?
5: They've won the division, what is it, Jim? 4 out of the last 5?
2: Yep.
5: And in all 4 of those years, they were not the favorite to win the division.
2: Nope.
5: The only year they were the favorite is the year they didn't win the division.
2: That's crazy. But that's true.
5: Yeah. So it's kind of funny how it's played out. Every year that Murph's been here, I believe the Cubs have been the favorite to win the division.
4: Okay, and today, you have to fight your own emotions for what's best for the team at this point, and you just need to become friends with teams that you usually wouldn't be friends with. Yet today, we need to be big fans of the Cubs.
5: Yeah.
4: We need the Cubs to go out and put it on the Padres today.
5: Hey, won a game 3.
4: Yeah.
2: Definitely want a game 3. I'm not going to cheer for the Cubs, though. I'm just going to watch the game.
6: Yeah.
2: I can't. And I don't want
4: to jinx anything. You have to, because cheering for the Cubs is cheering for the Brewers. That's what that is.
2: Pick your poison. I'm not going to jinx anything. The baseball gods are real, just so you know. They are real. I've been around long enough. We've all been around long enough that we're like, we must have made them angry. What do we do?
4: But other than the Phillies and Braves game... Those other games were all
3: I agree.
4: All kind of not really compelling. You said the Yankees and Red Sox
5: was. The score's misleading. It was 1-0 through five. It was a well pitched game, or 2-0 through five. And then late in that is when things kind of got away from the Red Sox. But Peyton Tolley, the mustached man, he pitched all right. He had some battles he had to get through, but yeah, all in all, it was a fun day in the sense that we had four baseball games in the postseason. Always great
4: atmosphere.
5: And
4: we have it again today, and we could have it again tomorrow, and it's the same lineup.
5: Yep.
4: They didn't try and get clever and move somebody to the earlier spot and somebody to a later spot. It's the exact same lineup as it was yesterday.
3: Right.
5: Yeah, just seeing the atmospheres, too, is always great. I mean, San Diego looked like it was just an absolute party for Petco Park. They had the night game. Their stadium, if you've never been, is right in the heart of just, I forget the name of the neighborhood. The Gaslight District. Yeah. And it was go to bars, enjoy yourself. Weather apparently was spectacular. Yep.
4: Did anybody have any trouble with finding the games being since they were on Peacock and you had to maybe have a streaming service?
3: I'm sure some people did.
4: Yeah.
3: With Peacock.
5: I didn't. I knew if you have YouTube TV, it was actually very easy.
4: I just went to the Peacock app and I saw, well, all the games are here. I don't have to go to
5: If you just go to Peacock app, it's all four of the games. Yeah. It doesn't matter, NBC or NBC Sports Net.
3: I think
5: the early game, Philly and Braves, is on big NBC.
3: Right.
5: Yankees, Red Sox, big NBC. The other two are NBC Sports.
4: I don't think I'm a fan of that. I just don't think I'll ever be a fan of them being on a streaming platform because I think playoff baseball should just be available to the country over terrestrial broadcasting. I just do.
5: I mean, if you have YouTube TV,
6: your people are dying out.
4: I know, but I think it's like, okay,
6: the normal way to operate in life is now to have streaming platform.
4: I realize.
5: I mean, here's the thing. It was on, I mean, for a long time, it was on, I don't have
4: MLB. We're not a charity here, Jerry.
5: It was on MLB Network. There's no games on MLB Network. Not a lot of people get MLB Network. I don't have it.
4: I have it on my cable.
3: I got it on cable,
5: Yeah. YouTube TV doesn't have MLB Network.
4: Yeah. Call your local provider. Oh, wait. Call YouTube.
5: Yeah. But, yeah, it'll be next round, it'll be TBS and Fox.
4: And then we get BA, right?
5: Yeah.
3: It should.
4: I don't know which games he's going to call, but then BA goes to work.
5: I thought the crews that they had for NBC, kind of the an analyst from each team, I thought was interesting. I thought the crews were pretty good for NBC.
4: In the Sox-Houston one, they had Steve Stone in the booth.
5: Yep.
4: And I recognized the voice right away, and I thought, oh, wow, Steve Stone.
3: Right.
4: And he's still really good.
3: Oh, yeah.
4: Steve Stone is really good yet. He is not like a doddering old man. He's been in Major League Baseball, either as a broadcaster or a pitcher or something, for 57 years.
3: He's their euchre.
4: Steve Stone has got 57 years under his belt. I remember when he pitched for the Orioles, him and Jim Palmer. Golly. I heard that was like, are you serious, Clark?
3: Yeah.
4: Yeah. But he's still good. He sounds good.
3: Very good.
4: He's not lost. No. Yeah, you don't have to go, oh, that was a ball, Steve. No. No, Steve Stone I thought was really good yesterday.
5: He had Matty Vasgersian on the on the first game, Phillies and Braves.
6: Another guy who came through Milwaukee.
4: Yeah. Mm-hmm. Yeah. Has appeared on this program.
6: Yeah.
3: Oh, yeah.
4: Yeah, Matt. We used to laugh so hard with Matt, I would cry. I would double over laughing with Vasgersian. That guy is such an idiot. He just loves stupid humor. He does.
3: Yeah.
4: He does. It doesn't have to be clever. It just has to be funny. And it cracks Matt up.
6: One of the few people who remember Senior Wences.
4: Oh,
5: the original voice of the XFL, Matty Vasgersian.
4: Yes, yes, yes. Got fired.
5: Yeah.
4: Got fired
5: Vince
4: by Vince
5: McMahon. Got in his ear mid-game.
4: Fired him in the limo. You're fired. What do you want to talk about? The latest Packers signing?
5: Yeah, we got. We were just talking about it off the air, actually. Kevin Zeitler, longtime offensive guard, 14 seasons in the NFL last year with the Tennessee Titans. He has been added to this revamped O-line that includes Laken Tomlinson and Mekhi Becton. So another signing on the offensive line, and it is Kevin Zeitler.
4: How many spots are there on the offensive line, Tim? Remind me.
5: Five.
4: How many of the Packers replaced this week, did you say?
5: They brought in three new pieces.
4: Makes you feel like they got it completely wrong in the preseason, doesn't it?
5: Yeah, it hasn't. Well, I mean, they've had injuries, obviously. Banks has been out for the whole start of the season, right? So, but yeah, we will see where the new pieces all fit in there.
4: And he's a local guy. He was a Badger.
5: Yeah.
4: He's from here. He's one of us. He's one of us.
5: One of us.
4: Yes.
5: One of us.
4: All right.
6: Titans, Lions, Ravens, Giants, Browns, Bengals.
4: Yeah.
6: For all those teams.
4: Been around the league.
5: According to his Wikipedia, was from Waukesha and went to Wisconsin Lutheran, went to Wisconsin, first round pick in 2012. 14 years in the league, Bengals, Browns, Giants, Ravens, was on the Lions in 24. Always been a starter. He's played in 214 games, started 213 games.
4: If nothing else, maybe he can share something with the other fellas who are going to be on the line going forward, because he's got 14 years in the league.
5: Now, I don't know.
6: Put your foot there.
5: I don't know Kevin Zeitler from if I tripped over him, and it probably would just be me tripping. I don't think he would fall.
4: He wouldn't really notice you.
5: Yeah.
4: Big guy.
5: But I don't think he comes back, would be my guess, without, hey, you're starting.
4: Right.
5: He started every game last year, and I can't imagine he's going to, not that he announced retirement, but he's not going to come out of not playing and come back and not start.
4: Sure.
5: But yes, this is a new-look offensive line. With Kevin Zeitler as the newest addition here.
4: Okay, and before we go, from Todd, the second biggest baseball fan that I know, listener, three reasons why I don't care if the Padres come to town.
5: Okay.
4: All right? One.
5: Not the Cubs.
4: Not the Cubs. The Padres.
5: I know. That was my reason. Number one, it's not the Cubs.
4: And the Padres are hot right now. For the last, how long? Month? Month and a half? They're on fire. Yeah. One, they won't be facing Matt Boyd on game one.
2: Sure not.
4: Okay, we all good with that?
2: Yes.
4: Okay, number two, they won't be facing the Cubs bullpen throughout the series.
5: Padres bullpen's really good.
4: Right. And number three, they won't be playing a team with a lifeless vessel of a manager.
5: Wanted to play that team.
4: It's the playoffs now. I have to forget about personal grudges and things like that. I just want to win. You have to win,
5: right?
6: I don't like giving up personal grudges.
4: I didn't say you had to. I'm just saying I don't
6: like to see it happen.
4: Not even people around you.
6: It's a precedent. And it's ugly.
4: I understand. Who was it in Star Wars that told Luke, let the hate or the anger drive you?
6: The Emperor. Yes.
2: Let the hate flow.
4: I understand it. I don't know. It's like greed is good. Money never sleeps.
2: Hate
4: is good in sports.
2: Yep.
4: It is.
6: Gravity, hate, right? Strong forces.
2: Yep.
4: Yeah. So, we'll play on today. Come on, we're all Cubs fans today.
2: I wouldn't say that.
5: We want three games.
4: Yeah, we don't need no two games, and the Padres get what they would have.
5: They'd have
4: Thursday, Friday to get things in order, get rested. You know, work out any kinks or aches and pains or bruises or anything like that that's bothering them. No, we need a long, drawn-out, on-your-feet series.
5: Yeah. Let's get a little extra innings in our life here. Why not?
6: Bullpen's used up. Everybody exhausted.
4: Yes.
6: Yeah. Yeah. Oh, maybe some of that bleeding through your socks kind of stuff.
4: Yeah. Right. Right. Everyone's socks are bloody when it's over.
6: Yeah.
4: Why are their feet bleeding?
6: Yeah.
4: No. No one knows. It was that kind of a battle between those two teams. The feet were bleeding. The socks were bloody. It's called Bloody Socks Battle.
5: It's a Curt Schilling series all over
6: again. Yeah. Schilling, right. All those kind of things.
5: Hey, did you know that hockey started last night?
4: I did. Yeah. I did.
6: I knew it because you told us it was starting.
5: That's right.
4: And you said it's too long and that they added two games. Yeah, because your team, the Las Vegas
5: Not my team.
4: Knights, the team in your town. There when you I go. Say your team, I just mean they played the Blackhawks last night.
5: Yeah, won last night.
4: Yeah.
5: Trying to avoid the hangover. They were in the Stanley Cup final a year ago. Your Stanley Cup champion Carolina Hurricanes starting 0-0-1. Overtime loss for them yesterday.
4: All right.
5: But enjoy the baseball today. And then guess what? Thursday, we're back at it. Week number four of the NFL season.
4: Who is Thursday Night Football this week?
5: Your favorite quarterback, Aaron Rodgers, on the road against Cleveland.
4: Okay.
5: The surprising 2-1 Cleveland Browns.
4: Right.
2: Wow.
4: Yeah, they had a big win last weekend. So
5: they were not booing their quarterback. It was quite the surprise.
4: Cleveland looked pretty decent on Sunday as well. So that could be a good game. Should be a good game.
5: Mm-hmm. Yeah. Division game. AFC North showdown.
4: The dog pound will be gone. and luckily the Guardians are off, right? They'll be off Thursday night.
5: Yes, they play. Yeah, they start play Saturday.
4: Saturday. Yep. All right. So Cleveland can focus on the Brownies. Mm-hmm. All right, Tim. We're out of time. We gotta go.
5: All right.
0: They say out loud exactly what you're thinking.
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4: And these have all just been added for the playoffs?
9: It's just a ton. Postseason menu is Wisconsin through and through. 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
4: I've watched enough Kitchen Nightmare and John Taffer Bar Rescues to know that adding items and removing items from the menu is quite a task.
9: Okay.
4: You know, just the supply line alone, getting all the different ingredients for all these new things in, it's quite a chore.
6: But they do have experienced people running these menus. You know,
9: Oktoberfest pizza.
6: It's not like a guy who was a car salesman all his life decided to get in the restaurant business, and Taffer had to go rescue him. Or
4: no, but he's
9: quality
4: got a,
9: argument.
4: But he's got a guy who's too drunk to own anything.
6: There's a lot of
4: usually.
6: That I don't think that's going on here.
9: And specialty cocktails, including a maple whiskey sour. Wisco Supper Club concession stand opened earlier this season will remain in the postseason. Classic Supper Club offerings include a prime rib grilled cheese, walleye with potato pancakes and applesauce, steak fries with truffle aioli. Oh, uh-huh.
6: Do we have truffles in Wisconsin? Do they grow here?
9: Morels.
6: The soil and...
9: Morels, I believe. We can morel hunt, but...
6: Yeah.
9: And that's a prized, you know...
6: It is?
9: Shroom. Oh, yeah. Where there's a restaurant downtown named Morel.
6: I don't know the hierarchy. If there was some kind of Scoville unit for mushrooms, you know, I'm not saying that they're hot, just...
9: Is a truffle a mushroom? It's a rooted thing. Pigs root it out, right?
6: Know.
9: Pigs root them out of the ground. That's how we find them, I thought.
6: Is a truffle a fungus?
9: Well,
6: if it's a mushroom,
9: mushrooms
6: it's a fungus.
9: Are. Right.
4: Can't believe we have to fight with the pig for a truffle. That is just...
9: Well, it's how we found him, I think, in the first place. We're like, what is he after? And then we were like, hey, that tastes great. Let's put it on fries.
6: Yeah, that tastes great. So some pig was eating a truffle, and someone was hungry enough to say, boy, I'll have what that pig's eating.
9: And I think they're sold by the ounce.
4: That's something like that happened. Right.
6: Mm-hmm. Yeah.
10: I've got it in steak seasoning. That's really good.
9: Yeah.
10: Truffle, yeah.
9: Mm-hmm.
4: Yes, truffles do grow in Wisconsin. They're native and wild. They grow wild in Wisconsin.
6: It doesn't look like
4: including
6: that.
4: Recently discovered species.
6: Really?
4: So
6: really?
4: Forget
6: new
4: about
6: species
4: that
6: species of truffle.
4: Forget about that cat that they discovered
9: in
4: Bolivia.
9: Yeah. Oh,
4: in Bolivia.
9: Brazil. Okay.
4: We're discovering new.
9: They call them Tigrito.
4: New truffles here in Wisconsin. New species. Are they more delicious?
6: It doesn't look like a mushroom. It doesn't have like a stem.
9: It looks like a coral.
6: It just looks like a blob.
4: I wouldn't pick it up and go, I should eat this either.
9: Yeah, looks like a hardened turd. Yeah.
6: Yes, I think it looks like a turd. What kind of turd is this?
9: A truffle.
6: I don't know. It's delicious.
4: Try it. Shave it onto your fries.
6: Yeah.
9: New specialty items, larger than life creations, K&L Barbecue's Dino Rib, weighing in at more than a pound and a half.
10: Have you seen that thing?
6: rib?
4: I can tell you have because I heard your,
10: I can't imagine eating it at a ball game, but it looks amazing.
9: Look up what is all on the menu. I mean, it went on for a page and a half. I just couldn't read you all the things I saw. It's like, just, whoa.
4: Well.
9: It's a lot.
4: We're in the playoffs a lot. So we're getting better at this. We're getting good. We've been a lot of years not being in the playoffs where we had no idea.

0: you know, what to do in the playoffs got here, you know, because we weren't in them.
1: Mm-hmm.
0: But now we've been there on a fairly regular basis over the last 5-6 years. We should be adding things like this. You know, you're just happy to be there the first year. Just give me a broad. I'm happy to be here. Then you got to start, you know, for
2: ramping up your game.
0: Yeah.
2: Ramped up their game.
0: Yes. Yeah, exactly. How about championship eats, not just a championship team on the field?
2: Okay.
0: We just operate. We operate on a championship level.
2: Operate.
0: No matter what we're doing. Shut up. Shut up.
2: Rut up.
0: I'm trying to get the...
2: Okay.
0: That is not shutting up.
1: We operate like rampions.
3: It's the opposite of... rutting up.
0: I'm trying to win a World Series here. How are you contributing? How are you contributing right now?
3: By demanding it. I demand it.
0: Oh, that's right, that hate thing. Right, I forgot. Okay.
2: All right. President Trump said
0: we're going to make you the guardian or ambassador or the count of hate for the city of Milwaukee.
2: Okay.
3: It's sports hate.
2: Sports hate is one of the best kinds of hate.
0: People will know that when they say...
2: Sports hate is just understandable.
0: How do you like the Jets?
2: Out walking around.
3: I hate them.
0: Hate the Jets. You hate the Jets?
2: Of course.
0: They're terrible.
3: Yeah.
0: I hate them.
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2: Thursday, whether it's your in-laws or something your significant other cooks, what is it that you pretend to like?
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13: I need your help. I can't tell you what it is. 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
14: What's Kyle going to think?
15: What would you say you do here?
16: I'll tell you what I do, man. Two chicks at the same time, man.

It's time for Bob and Brian, covering the great state of Wisconsin from the HQ, the Golden Rondell in Racine, starring the voice of Beast, Bob Madden, the gangster of love, Brian Nelson, the first lady of Wisconsin newscasters, Carrie Wendt, and the rambling, gambling man, Tim Murray on sports. Today's special features: showbiz news, this day in history, and who's the stiff? And now, a couple of guys who are still dreaming of that sofa stereo,

0: 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Good morning.
1: Clouds and rain today. High of 67. It's going to be a rainy, cloudy time. It's October 1st.

0: 85 days till Christmas. My pool's still open.
1: Christmas is 85 days away yet. Hopefully you get to enjoy it again. People are cutting grass. It's not winter. You can do outdoor activities when the rain stops.
0: Halloween decorations are going full bore now. There's a guy drive by on the way home. It looks like an inflatable bomb went off in his yard.
1: Yeah, it's only a couple of weeks away.
0: Yeah.
1: Halloween, it's right around the corner. Costumes, candy, all that stuff.
0: Seen the rubber dragon that shoots sparks out of its mouth?
1: I've not seen one of those yet, no.
0: I don't know what the fuel is for that.
2: I've seen it.
1: You've seen it?
2: Not in person. I've seen it run at me at the old pewter.
0: Because you said dragon or sparks or something once. And
1: yeah, or Halloween.
0: Your computer's listening and it decided to send you the rubber dragon. Here it is. If you you don't have the monitor up. It's on a pole. You stick the stick in the ground and I don't know. Right, what fuels the dragon, but it's quite a shower of sparks.
2: Is it just lights? The sparks?
0: Not simply a dragon with a bulb glowing somewhere inside it. The effect actually looked like the dragon was breathing a stream of fiery embers into the night.
1: Like fiber optics.
2: Yeah.
1: It's got a bunch of strands coming out of its mouth.
0: Is that what it is?
1: Yeah.
2: Yeah. It will not look that good.
1: They never do.
2: When you get it.
1: It's like my windshield cleaning tool. Online, it was like, hey, I got to get one of those. That's really nice. That's going to, and then you get it, and it's like, bleh.
2: This stuff that, it's probably coming from China, and it's, like, we ordered some artificial flowers, and they looked, like, amazing on the,
0: video.
2: On the ad they send you, just like this, and you're like, whoa, look at those. And you get them, and they're just all, like they showed the, I thought they were coming in pots and everything.
1: Yeah.
2: They show just up in get a box full.
1: And they're flat.
2: Yeah.
1: Yeah.
2: Pretty much.
1: I've seen this.
2: Uh-huh.
1: People order flowers and they come in like just a plastic white envelope. And it's like, that can't be my beautiful flowers. And you open it and they're just all mashed flat. It's like, there you go.
2: Uh-huh.
1: Thank you very much. Japanese.
2: Come again.
1: Yeah.
0: Yeah, I just saw a little clip of the rubber dragon with the power off and, during the daytime, and there's a bunch of
2: wires hanging. And,
1: yeah, it's just the fiber optic lights. I had a Santa Claus it was a fiber optic Santa Claus that I gave away. Somebody said, oh, it's really cool. I bought it at the grocery store. I thought, well, it'd be a million more of them. It was like 30 years ago. This is what I live with. Why did I give that Santa Claus, the fiber optic Santa Claus, away? Yeah. But the fiber optic dragon, it might look cool off to the side, maybe not as a centerpiece for your Halloween decorations, but a couple of those flanking the yard.
2: I put out one thing for Halloween.
1: And that is a
2: skeleton.
1: Skeleton, all right.
2: I sit him in a chair.
1: Yep.
2: And I'm done. Halloween decorations up.
1: Yeah.
2: Well, we get pumpkins usually, but yeah.
1: Yeah.
0: Carving?
2: Got to carve those, yeah.
0: I usually get that done about the day before a trick or treat.
1: I didn't like carving pumpkins when I was a kid. They never looked as good as anybody else's when I carved them. It was like, it looks terrible. Even as a kid, I knew it looked terrible. I knew. I would look at it and go, that looks... Every other pumpkin I saw was better than the one that I carved. And I'm not kidding. Everyone in the neighborhood.
2: Well, we probably could have had a competition for worst pumpkin, you and I. Mine weren't very good either.
1: And I didn't really enjoy it. So, It's one of those things that, you know, I did with my kids when they were like, okay, let's carve the pumpkins.
2: Yeah, it was always kind of a pain.
1: Let's give it a go. Yeah. They looked
2: scoop
1: bad.
2: Scoop all that crap
1: so
2: out.
1: So I've carved my last pumpkin. You know, I even bought the pumpkin carving tools, you know, that they're out at every store, every gas station.
2: Yeah.
1: You know, they got the serrated knives. I was going to.

0: like how easy they just push it through the pumpkin. I'm like, no, you'd be stomping on that thing trying to.
1: Saw many pumpkin carving kits available.
2: Oh yeah.
1: $9.99, $19.99, $5. Like, there's asking for trouble.
2: Even if they're really good at carving pumpkins, let's say they do everything, you know, that they say in their advertisement, once it gets in my hand, I suck. You know?
0: Yeah. I tried doing one of those things where you put the piece of paper on there and you put the pinholes all around.
2: It's a lot of work. I did that a couple of years and they look okay, but it's a lot of work. It's
0: mine didn't. I got done and it was just like this mush. I'm like, what? What's that supposed to be?
1: What do you mean the pins all around?
2: It's a picture and you have to like you take like a tack and you go along the lines on the pumpkin, then you take the paper off and you carve where all the lines have been put onto the pumpkin, and you can carve like
0: it's like a picture.
2: W.C. Fields or Bud Abbott or Frankenstein or a bat or And I saw ones that looked really good. And again, mine were like, it's not that good.
0: No,
2: it's not horrible, but it's not that good. It was way too much time. It's like hours of carving too. Hours.
0: Yeah, mine felt like one of those things you had to like blur your eyes to see what it really was like. Don't look straight at it.
2: Yeah, like those old 3D pictures. Don't just relax your eyes. Don't stare at the dots. Just let them kind of run together.
1: Some of these kits have like, well, let's see. It's a 10-piece, like 10 different scoops, blades, you know, like you're a fine woodworker.
0: Yeah.
2: I'm sure in the hands
0: of... It's something you unfold and lay it out.
1: And in a case that you know, holds them all.
2: In the hands of an artist or a more skilled person, I don't possess that. That's not in my head.
0: No, me neither.
1: They're trying to make it easier for you with all the attachments and designs and whatnots. $20.
2: Nah, because it'd just be one of those things that along about spring ago, throw that away. I'm never using that again. I just wasted $20 on that pumpkin carving kit. And then there would be the discussion of, well, don't throw it away. Put it in the basket for Goodwill.
0: Yeah.
2: Okay, put it in the Goodwill basket that's already way too full because nobody ever goes to Goodwill.
1: I feel the holiday tension building.
2: Oh, already. Yeah, it's 85 days away. You bet it's building. You bet.
1: Not even through Halloween.
2: Yeah. Well, it might be playoff tension, too, that I'm feeling right now. Now that the Brewers know they're going to get the Padres Saturday night at AmFam Field. Maybe that's it.
1: Because it's the Padres?
2: Well, just the playoffs in general. You know, this is high-stress baseball. Every pitch counts.
1: Yeah. I don't expect them to sweep every series on their way to a World Series victory, but
2: I'd like it, but I don't think it's
1: every
2: gonna
1: loss
2: happen.
1: Is going to be a problem.
2: Well, the problem is you're playing all good teams now. There's no real breaks, but we're a good team. The Brewers, are a good team, the best team in baseball. So if you're in San Diego, you're going, well, we swept them last time, but That was really their low point of the season, it felt like, too, right? So San Diego caught them.
0: Maybe the best right now of anybody.
2: Knock on wood.
0: No, the Padres, I'm saying.
2: Yeah, I know. Knock on wood. Yeah, Padres are hot. Ask the Cubs, they'll tell you.
0: Right.
1: Well, the Astros lost, so.
2: The Astros, when I was watching those games, I'm thinking, what are they even doing in the playoffs? But somebody had to go from that division, right?
1: Yeah.
2: And they were the winners, so they got in. By rule, they get in.
0: Mm-hmm.
1: Yeah, in my darkest, most discouraged sports fan soul, I think the Astros are going to come back, beat the White Sox, and take it all.
2: No, they're out.
1: Are they? Is that over?
0: They're dead.
2: It's over. Yeah. They've lost two. They're gone. And the White Sox move on. The White Sox get the
0: Guardians. You don't have to worry about the Astros.
2: White Sox move on to the Guardians on Saturday.
0: That's one team.
2: Yeah. But that's kind of
0: a... You don't have to worry about.
2: But the Sox are kind of a baseball miracle.

0: Yeah. Their fans, I mean, this is all house money they're playing
1: well,
0: with right now.
1: Let's not forget who their biggest fan is, you know, guy. You
0: know, right, yeah.
1: Got the Pope on their side. Weird how
0: there's
1: that
0: works. Be something.
1: He just turned Pope. He
0: right?
1: just got to be Pope. And the White Sox are back in the playoffs.
0: They go from winning, the worst team in baseball to
1: winning a series in the playoffs? A sweep? Really? You got to kind of wonder.
0: Yeah.
1: What's the Pope calling in a couple of favors?
0: Some angels in the outfield stuff going on.
2: Yeah. Has there ever been a movie about the White Sox?
1: Yeah. It was Eight Men Out. It was about how they all threw the World Series.
2: You know,
1: not very flattering.
2: Happy kids movie.
1: Happy kids movie. I don't know.
2: I don't think so.
0: The monkey or no?
2: Right.
1: They were a
2: monkey pitcher and orangutan second baseman. Something.
1: They were in Major League. You know, they were represented in Major League because our friend Brad Weber played a couple of different White Sox.
0: Really?
1: In the field, yeah. He actually picks up a ball in the outfield, throws it to the infield, and he catches the ball.
0: Ah,
1: you know,
0: the magic of
1: right
0: the movies.
1: Yeah, he takes the cutoff in the infield, if I remember
0: from himself.
1: Yeah, and I said, why would they do that? And he said they only had like two or three White Sox uniforms or something in wardrobe.
0: Did they put a mustache out of it or something?
2: Kind of
3: didn't see his face. He missed the tag at home. That was it.
1: So the only series that's left is the Phillies and the Braves, and that got moved to 7 o'clock tonight. All the others are settled. Red Sox out. Yankees advance. White Sox are moving on. And the Padres are moving on.
2: Yeah, White Sox are 41 and 121 in 2024. They've improved every year since, which is two.
0: What were they last year?
2: 60 and 102. It's still like a 20-game you know, improvement, but...
1: Yeah. Yeah. I'm not a White Sox fan, but you just have to go, wow, that is quite a turnaround.
0: Mm-hmm.
1: And then just getting the playoffs, they sent the Astros home.
0: Yeah.
1: White Sox never trailed in that series.
0: And all their fans they showed at that game yesterday, I was like, man, that's a rough-looking crew.
1: In Houston?
0: When they showed the White Sox fans. Even the ones that can travel, not just the meth heads that stay home
1: and go to games.
0: Yeah.
1: Down there in the South Side.
0: Yeah, the ones that can afford an airline ticket and a hotel, they still look rough. You're like, wow, look at those dudes. Wouldn't want to sit next to them.
1: I think there were plenty of tickets available in Houston. That place did not look full, especially the upper deck. It looked pretty bare. Like,
0: well, I know game one, there was like 10,000. The announced attendance was 10,000 short of their capacity.
1: Yeah.
0: And, you know, it's less than the announced attendance that's actually there. So, yeah, the upper deck. There was plenty of seats.
1: Yeah, you could see a body here and there, but it's like they're not. I think they were intentionally trying not to show that on the shots on TV. Like, let's not show the empty seats.
0: Mm-hmm.
1: Like, this is playoff baseball, but we should be done with that now. Stadiums with empty seats. They should just be filled all the way up, standing room only. People chewing, you know. Is the Pulse lady, is she a Brewer fan? Remember her at the Packer game taking her pulse last Thursday night?
0: Not sure.
2: Might be more than she can.
1: Right. Yeah. I just wonder if she's up for a playoff game, if she's a local.
0: She may have to have a blood pressure cuff on or something.
1: Yeah. Probably best, you know, if it's that hard on her.
0: Yeah.
1: Best to stay home,
0: just
1: maybe.
0: Take it easy.
1: Yeah.
2: When did the current Pope become Pope? Was it exactly?
1: The date.
2: Anyone
1: exactly.
2: remember his real name?
0: No, I just saw it too, but I couldn't tell you.
2: Yeah, I didn't remember. I had to see it. Bob Prevost or Rob.
1: Rob?
0: That's right.
1: That's okay. Rob Prevost. And do you have the date that he actually ascended to the
2: Pope? I'm looking and looking. It's like it's some big secret. Bishop of
0: May 8th.
2: Is it May 8th?
0: Yep.
2: Of what year?
0: 2025.
1: Okay, so
2: right after the 2025 baseball season got started, right. He became Pope.
1: Right.
2: Yeah. And he improved by 20 games from the year before. And this year they went to the playoffs.
1: He sent them a letter. He sent them a letter, you know, on the official Pope letterhead and all that stuff, you know, wishing them good luck. And I'm not sure exactly what all it said. I saw the shot of it on TV. So, you know, he's got a dog in this fight.
0: Is there what's not getting is praying attention
1: because AI?
0: He's focused on
1: AI.
0: The White Sox.
1: He spoke on the sinners can wait. They'll be there tomorrow. The sinners will be there tomorrow. No worries. I don't know.
0: There's plenty of praying power to go around.
2: How do you find out his daily schedule?
0: Like, I don't know if they put out a
2: hole in the afternoon where, no, the Pope is canceled. Oh.
0: He's watching the game.
2: Well, he should be able to get to watch a game or two.
0: I would think, right?
2: Yeah.
1: The Pope's official public schedule for today.
2: Oh, you got it.
1: Thursday, October 1st, 2026, does not feature any major public appearances or general audiences.
2: Okay.
1: Yeah. Typically taking
2: game
1: place.
2: Day.
1: Which typically take place on Wednesday is when he's out. So.
2: You think you can order wings delivered at the Vatican?
1: The Vatican, yes.
2: You can get them there?
1: Yes. Why can't the Pope get
2: wings? I don't know. I just don't know if wings are big in Europe.
1: I don't think he answers the door when they show up. I think somebody else does.
2: I think so either.
0: Guy with a greasy bag of wings.
2: It'd be cool if he did.
1: You know, are there any civilians that just work at the Vatican, you know, who like secretaries or janitors that just come and go?
0: You know, it's gotta be, right?
1: Yeah, right? So
0: take care of
1: they could order lunch. I bet Amazon has dropped packages off at the Vatican, right?
0: Sure.
2: Amazon.
1: Yeah, sure. They've ordered office supplies or something like that, or you know, maybe a new printer.
0: Mm-hmm.
2: Let's see. It's a fast food spot near the Colosseum in Rome offering fried chicken, pizza, and burgers.
1: Mm-hmm.
2: Open daily from 9 a.m. to 11:30 p.m.
1: Do they have DoorDash or Uber Eats?
2: Does serve chicken wings and other fried chicken items. Kind of wonder.
1: What if the Pope, watching the Sox, wants to feel a little more at home? He's at the Vatican. It's in Europe. You know, it's not here, not in America. What if he wants a Chicago dog?
0: Yeah, you know, some deep dish pizza.
1: Right. Can he get that?
2: I guess I just started with chicken wings.
1: Or does he even need to order out? Does he have a chef that he can tell, hey, Friday,
2: there you go.
1: Saturday night, I'm gonna need a plate of wings, some celery, some deep dish pizza, some Chicago dogs.
0: I'm sure he's got that. But even if you've got the best chef, once in a while you want just some, you know, regular pizza, or like he couldn't make it like you really want it, you know? He can make you a lamb shank or something die for.
1: Yeah, right.
0: But yeah, a deep dish pizza, maybe not.
1: The Pope, you don't think the Pope chef can make him a good
0: he could make him one, but maybe not like
1: all right, how about this?
0: Like Uno or, you know.
1: What? This might be a little financially irresponsible, but can he just bring somebody in from Chicago to make, you know, some really top shelf
2: pizza? Well, it's going to take some planning.
1: Right.
0: I think he could bring Lou Malnati himself to make him a pizza if he wanted.
1: Is he Catholic? Is he Catholic?
0: He's got Chicago deep dish pizzas, restaurants in Chicago.
2: A place called Wing It, Rome-based provider of authentic buffalo chicken wings delivery. Got a 6 wings and sauce. Yeah.
1: I think the Pope has options more than we realize.
2: I think
0: you don't get to be the Pope and not have options.
1: Yeah, but then they go, did you hear what the Pope did? He flew in Lou Malnati and Gotta make

0: pizzas.
1: How to make him a pizza.
0: Yeah, yeah. He was smoking cigars, watching the White Sox, didn't have his didn't have his miter on. He had a Sox cap on. He was swearing at the TV.
2: Well, they have wings in Rome if you want to order them.
0: We have pictures of him where at the last Sox World Series appearance, right?
1: Yeah.
0: Yeah. Him and his buddies, he and some friends went to the game.
2: When he was just Rob Provost.
0: Yeah, well, I think he was moving up, right. But when we had Timothy Dolan here, he was a big Cardinal fan. He was a big baseball fan. He pulled for the Brewers when he was here before he went to New York.
1: Yeah.
0: So, no, the Pope's not the only baseball fan in the Catholic Church. I think he called Dolan and said, hey, you want to come over? Watch the Sox series with me?
2: No.
1: Even Jerry Reinsdorf joked that he's going to convert to Catholicism.
2: Yeah, don't joke about that if you want the Pope's favor.
1: He better do it.
2: Yeah.
0: Hey, did you hear that one about Jerry Reinsdorf converting? So, yeah. Now, what time are those games on there? I guess it depends on the schedule.
2: In Rome?
0: Yeah.
1: Are they like 15, 14 hours?
0: Not quite that much, I don't think.
2: Probably about half that.
0: Yeah.
1: But yeah, seven or eight.
2: Somewhere around
0: But if
2: seven.
0: They play a day game here, I mean, that's probably like, a 7, 8 o'clock game there? Something like that, a 1 o'clock start?
1: Yeah.
0: Yeah, he's wrapping up his day, he's kicking his shoes off.
1: Mm-hmm.
0: You know, he's got some sweats on. Where's my Sox cap or T-shirt?
2: Are they just gray sweats or are they...
0: What do you want them to be?
2: Pope sweats.
0: Well, I thought they'd be like, they would have the Sox logo on it, White Sox logo maybe, during the playoffs.
2: I would hope so, but, you know.
0: Tell you what I wouldn't want to
2: be. I wonder if you just get a complete set of everything when you become Pope. Pope underwear, Pope t-shirts, Pope sweatpants, Pope, pullover, windbreaker. Football teams seem to hand out a lot of stuff.
1: They do, yeah.
2: You know,
1: there's a store over there that sells all the Pope stuff.
0: Wait, the stuff?
2: All the official, robes, right? I mean,
1: yeah,
2: they're the makers.
1: Hats, everything.
2: They've been the makers of that stuff for the Pope and the Cardinals for...
1: Yeah.
0: You mean like a Catholic fan store? You know, Fan Stop, where I can go in and get a miter?
1: I don't know if anyone could just... shop there and buy anything, but I remember looking it up last time we were.
0: I think you better be Catholic at least if you're going in to pick up some of that gear.
2: You know, there are stores that sell equipment to haircutters and stylists that you have to be in the business.
0: You have to be licensed
2: to buy. What if your wife is a professional stylist? You want to get her a present for Christmas, and it is that time of year, and you want to go to the stylist store and get a set of scissors and they don't sell them to you. It would be really stupid if we had more barriers to buying hair clippers than there are to Pope clothes. Can I get some hair clippers? No.
1: Gamarelli.
2: I guess I'll have to go next door and buy a Pope robe.
1: Gamarelli is the tailor to the Vatican since 1798.
0: Whoa.
1: Six generations serving the popes, cardinals, and the art of
0: Ecclesiastical elegance. Since 1798 and it's only six generations?
2: Yeah.
0: Is that right?
2: Generation.
0: Does that math work out?
2: 70 years, you figure?
0: But that's like if you start when you're at birth, you start tailoring clothes for the pope.
2: Well, it's a generation, I'd say.
1: But they have like a...
0: I don't think... You know what? They're not going to lie about how long they've been tailoring the Pope. How many generations?
2: And they don't have to.
1: They have a window with like mannequins wearing the Pope stuff.
2: Hey, you like this look? I'm going to do this for you. For you.
1: Yeah.

0: Do they have an official Pantone number on that red?
1: I don't know.
0: Which is remarkably consistent.
1: Right.
2: Has it been through the years?
0: I think so.
2: I haven't paid any attention to it.
1: Before every conclave, the Vatican entrusts Gamarelli with three white papal cassocks.
2: Papal.
1: One in size small, one in medium, and one in large.
2: We don't know how big of a pope he gonna be.
1: On the morning of the election, the three garments are laid out in the Room of Tears, adjoining the Sistine Chapel.
2: Mm-hmm.
1: And the newly elected pontiff dons the one that fits before stepping out.
2: You said what is there? There's a small, medium, large?
1: Yeah.
2: Okay.
1: What about an X?
2: What I was going to say,
0: can I mix up these robes?
2: Right.
0: Got big shoulders, but small legs.
2: Right. Yeah. Sure.
0: Can I flip some of these around? Just try on whatever fits. All right. Well, good. They're prepared. That's good. You should be prepared for whatever eventuality. I just, wonder about the... Are there Pope socks?
2: I'm going to say yes.
0: A Pope long sleeve tee.
2: I would be stunned if I was at the Vatican.
1: Quarter zip.
2: And a
0: surfwear.
2: Amazon truck
0: board
2: pulls
0: shorts.
2: Up.
0: Shorts.
2: And the Pope goes, oh, good. My new socks are here.
0: Yeah, the Pope should get everything that a professional football or baseball player gets when it comes to. Wear. Sportswear, equipment. Practice clothes.
2: You can't eat in that stuff, obviously.
0: Maybe there's an official Pope.
2: Right.
0: Bib.
2: Because he cannot go out and do mass.
0: Can't get red sauce on anything.
2: With, something... that looks like, they tried to get that out with shout, but you can still see it up there. It looks,
1: wing sauce.
2: A lot of pressure being Pope.
1: Oh, yeah.
0: All right.
2: So his prayers were answered. Do you think he prayed, please let the White Sox beat those Astros?
1: Maybe not exactly like that, but he probably maybe said a prayer for him.
2: And if I heard this correctly, the last time when the Sox won the World Series, they beat the Astros. That's back when the Astros were in the National League back in 05.
1: Yeah, they showed a highlight of that.
2: I think they kind of there's a little link there too.
1: Mm-hmm.
2: So, we don't care about them. We get the Padres Saturday night, AmFam Field, game one.
1: It's going to be rocking down there.
2: Hopefully, we're well-rested and ready for this.
0: Rest is good. I'm a big fan of rest.
2: Not too much rest, though. Yeah. I worry about, then it starts to turn to rust, and you're going, those few days off, we got a slow start, but...
0: This isn't like football rest, where it could be 2 weeks. It's just 3 days off.
2: Well, it's actually six.
0: Well, yeah, it's not a week. It's not 2 weeks. I don't think they've forgotten how to play baseball in the meantime.
1: They've been playing scrimmages and stuff against each other.
2: Yes, they have. And they haven't had any trouble with the rain because we put a roof on that place.
1: That's right.
2: So,
1: are you going to any of the games?
2: Why do you have to wreck it like that? I am unavailable. I will not. Okay. Not this series.
1: Yeah,
2: I don't think. Yeah, so
1: I'm going Sunday.
2: Yeah,
1: I got euchre seats. Yeah, literally like last row of the upper deck. But I don't care.
2: That game is, 3 o'clock on Sunday?
1: Mm-hmm. Yeah. Just want to be in the building.
2: Sure. Why not? Yeah. Be part of it. It'd be fun.
1: Mm-hmm.
2: Yeah. Get yourself a big Brewer helmet full of nachos and
1: get one of those pound and a half ribs. Yeah.
2: Sit back and enjoy the action.
0: What if it's not a pound and a half?
1: Can you weigh that for me?
0: Pound and 7 ounces.
1: Is that pre-cooked weight?
2: Yeah. Always.
1: Yeah. I think you have to share that, though. You're not going to eat a pound and a half of meat.
2: Are you sure? You sure?
0: Some of that weight's going to be the rib.
1: Right. There's a lot of it's probably bone.
2: That bone's going to weigh, like, you know, 8 ounces or so. Yeah. So then they cook it down, and really you're probably getting less than a pound of meat on that rib.
1: I'm not saying I couldn't eat it, just probably shouldn't.
0: Oh.
2: Start falling asleep. Instead of some sort of a protein coma. I know that won't happen. It's the playoffs Sunday afternoon.
1: Yeah.
0: Is that rib or a pork rib?
1: I think beef, but I'm not sure.
0: It'd be silly to say pigs don't grow that big, because of course they do. Depending on how you cut it, you could make it about any weight you want it.
1: The dino rib.
0: Yeah, it's not from a dinosaur.
1: No. It's a smoked beef rib.
0: Okay.
1: Comes with barbecue sauce, pickles.
2: I don't mean to get you all
1: red onions.
2: I don't mean to get you all distracted here, Rock, but that's probably in the smoker right now over there at AmFam Field.
1: Yeah.
2: You know, they're getting ready for Sunday.
1: Oh yeah.
2: They're going to need a few of those. For guys like you who are bringing a big attitude, good attitude, and a big appetite along with them. It's 6:18.
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8: We got one more soggy, cloudy day before sunshine and drier weather take over for the weekend. I'm WeatherWatch 12 meteorologist Jason Dunning. Pretty wet and messy out there this morning. We'll track some pockets of heavy rain, and the rain will be pretty widespread for the first part of the day. Some lingering showers continue into the afternoon, a little bit lighter though, a high of 68. And then overnight, we'll see clearing, cooler, drier air blows back into southeast Wisconsin, a low of 52. Friday afternoon, a high of 61. With your WeatherWatch 12 forecast, I'm meteorologist Jason Dunning.
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2: 625 with Bob and Brian. The U.S. stopped minting pennies back in 2025. It's just too expensive. But legislation was just passed by the Senate on Monday night. So now that'll head to President Trump's desk. They will formally end production after how many years of the penny?
9: 50.
2: 50 years of the penny. We started stamping them out, what do you say, like 1975, 1976?
9: No, it's probably before that.
2: I'll give you a second guess.
9: I had a penny collection.
2: But they weren't just pennies that you got. They were...
9: No, they were one of those little blue...
2: Yeah, and you pressed them in.
9: You had to find the right year and the right letter on it.
2: Yeah, a D or whatever. Oh, that's a good one. That's a good one right there. Yeah, it's a good penny.
9: Sometime around 1960.
2: What was the oldest one you had?
9: Well, part of the collection was to collect the steel pennies they made in World War II. There were three spots in the book for steel pennies. I never saw any.
2: I did. I've seen those.
9: Yeah?
2: Yeah. I don't remember where, but I remember seeing them and thinking those... When they hit the table, they, you know, obviously they sounded different. And you, even when I was a kid, I was like, that doesn't sound like a penny to me. I know what a penny sounds like.

0: oh, that's
1: right. Plus, it's the wrong color.
0: Right. Now people are going, why would you collect pennies? Well, we didn't have the internet.
1: Right.
0: You know, all the time.
1: Could play with my wood burner.
0: Right. Or your spirograph or your etch-a-sketch.
1: Yeah.
0: Okay, so the penny, they started minting it when? I'll take
1: Abraham
0: the answer.
1: Abraham Lincoln penny?
0: The penny that's in circulation. How long has the U.S. government been stamping out pennies until they stopped back in 2025? When did they?
1: Because I've never seen a U.S. penny that didn't have Abraham Lincoln's head on it. Let's see. I'll say it started around 1915.
0: 1792. They started
1: Abraham Lincoln penny.
0: They started, no, the penny itself. They started stamping pennies.
1: That's what I'm talking about.
0: Well, we didn't have Abraham Lincoln in 1792. So
1: I asked for clarification.
0: Well, it's not in the story here. So.
1: They were probably about the size of a apple slice, those pennies.
0: So 234 years of the penny. We stopped making it. The Mint says the production of the penny cost 4 cents to make a 1 cent penny. That ceasing to make them would generate immediate savings of $56 million annually.
1: All right,
0: $56 million starting the day they stopped the punches or presses.
1: I don't quite understand the idea that businesses won't give you exact change down to the penny anymore because we stopped minting pennies. It's not like we ran out of pennies or we don't have them anymore. There's plenty in bowls and boxes and, you know, change buckets all over.
0: Sure. Get your steel pennies out. Use those.
1: Even if you don't use the steel pennies.
0: And when you go through TSA now, did you hear this?
1: Well, I don't know. What?
0: No more sitting for TSA officers.
1: Oh, the TSA people have to stand the whole day?
0: They told them, you gotta stand up. No more sitting on the job.
1: I don't know if I've ever seen any of them sitting.
0: They're always sitting when I hand them my ticket.
1: Oh, the people at that little...
0: Yeah, those people I know are sitting on a stool, and I never thought there was... That didn't seem unusual or... Boy, it must be nice to sit at that stool all day.
1: Is that going to make a difference in anything?
0: They say they want their TSA agents sharper, and sitting doesn't help that.
1: All right.
0: So I think it's just going to make them grumpy standing all day. Holy cow.
1: Well, the last terrorist attack on an airplane, which was, 2 days ago?
0: Well, it was yesterday.
1: That wasn't someone that was screened by TSA.
0: No, and they're trying to figure out how he got a knife through security, because pilots, they say, go through the same security checks, just, you know, maybe in a different spot in the airport. So how did that happen?
1: I don't know.
0: And then yesterday I was asking, well, how did they get the door unlocked to get in there to pull back on the yoke?
1: The pilot who was being attacked
0: unlocked
1: to get over to the door and unlock
0: it. Unlocked it, right.
1: And then a guy who was a passenger on the plane who is a plumber for a living pulled the attacking guy out of the seat and... sat down and pulled the yoke back and stabilized the plane.
0: Did you hear how he learned to do that?
1: On a video.
0: TV! The TV show he watched. That's where
2: there
0: we all learned. That's where we all learned. You have to pull back. 12 o'clock high. Pull up! Pull up! You know, any of those. Airport. Airplane. Any of those movies. You always saw him yanking back on the yoke.
1: I still would like a more vivid description of what happened, but that's because the second crew on the plane
0: They were just passengers. They just happened to be on.
1: It wasn't a long enough flight to warrant a second crew.
0: Those dudes just happened to be on the plane.
1: Well, that was lucky.
0: Yeah.
1: I'd like a better description.
0: And part of the, what is it that's on the back of the plane, the end of the plane, the left, right? That was torn off in the dive. They said another 10 seconds.
1: The rudder?
0: Of that going down at that speed, because they said they couldn't believe it didn't tear the wings off because it had exceeded the specs. One, that they could pull it up, and they said if they'd waited another 10 seconds, they wouldn't have enough time to pull it back up. And the fact that they could land it damaged like that was fairly unbelievable.
1: Yeah, I forget how far the drop was.
0: 17,000 feet.
1: Yeah.
0: I think they were at 14,000 when they leveled her out, when the plumber got her back under control.
1: And he must have been, he was smooth enough on the controls because the wings didn't break off.
0: Right.
1: He didn't just yank it back suddenly with all his might.
0: I don't know. Adrenaline. Are you sure?
1: Well, the fact that they exist means he did something right. Yeah. And he wasn't too much on the controls.
0: A nice plumber's touch
1: like that, you know?
0: On the yoke. Yeah, no more sitting for your TSA agents when you go through. Maybe this is why.
1: Yeah, how about knives? No more knives for the flight crew. Maybe it was. I didn't hear any description about the size of the knife either.
0: Well, we're assuming that he took it through. How do we know it wasn't in the cockpit for him when he got there, that there wasn't more to it than this?
1: Well, who got it there and how did they do that?
2: I thought they were talking about getting rid of TSA recently. Ooh. Now they're...
0: No, they were going to... with the new scanners and stuff, you can... it won't be as...
2: But, there's talk about privatizing it and actually doing away with the TSA fairly recently. Now they're saying...
1: Well, this wouldn't have been an American TSA...
2: No, this
1: either
2: wouldn't
1: way,
2: have.
1: This was
2: right. I'm just talking about
1: Abu
2: this.
1: Dhabi to Tel Aviv, right?
0: Yeah, I think that's right.
1: So I don't know whether those guys are standing or sitting or what, but
2: they seem stricter over there.
0: I will say yes.
1: Could be.
0: Mm-hmm. Yeah, I think they probably are.
2: I was a bit nervous flying through there. When you're in line, don't goof around.
1: Just you went there.
2: Yeah.
0: Hell, getting out of Mexico, it's like, don't screw around.
2: Right.
0: Don't.
2: No jokes.
0: They're just looking for a reason.
2: You don't need to crack me up right now. Let's just...
0: just get through the line.
2: Straight ahead.
0: Yeah. We'll go get a Coke or something in a minute.
1: And say Coca-Cola.
2: Right.
1: Don't shorten that one at all.
0: Probably, just like a, what do you have for soft drinks? Yes, the one in the red can would be just fine. Thank you very much.
1: Speaking of travel, see a whale rammed a yacht? And it was a sperm whale.
2: Uh-oh.
1: Yeah, in the South Pacific. Rammed the boat, and the sailors had to swing into action, save your life mode, survival on the high seas.
0: So they have to get in the lifeboats? Because I don't feel good about getting in a lifeboat with a whale that just sunk the big boat.
1: A Thursday spoke of an encounter with a pod of sperm whales 250 nautical miles north of tiny Norfolk Island. I don't know where that is. There was sort of a loud thud. The whole boat pushed sideways, said Australian Gemma Cooper, who was thrown from the steering wheel by the force of the blow. Didn't know it happened.

0: but she noticed a brown discoloration in the water. Is that the whale pooping? Anne saw the whale. Looked out on our port side, and there were 6 to 8, a pod of whales there. So then it became clear that that's what it was. Her husband, Jeremy Cooper, said he was sleeping below deck when the impact woke him. All the sleeping gear was smashed on the starboard side, and there was a significant amount of water coming in.
1: Oh, boy.
0: That's not a good
1: thing. That's, oh, boy, water.
0: Yeah, when you're out in the South Pacific, you don't want that.
1: Just out for a nice ride on the boat.
0: At 1 p.m. New Zealand time on Saturday, about 30 minutes after the whale collision, they activated an emergency beacon. That emergency beacon, I think, would have gone off a lot sooner if I were on that boat. Do we call it an emergency?
1: Yes, we have water coming in. That's an emergency on, you know, in the South Pacific.
0: We declared a full May Day, said a New Zealand crew member, Terry Hetherington, adding that they spent the next few hours bailing out as much as they could. What does that mean? Coffee cans and, you know,
1: the
0: Kool-Aid pitcher?
2: Whatever you got.
0: And if it's coming in down below, what are you... Do you have to carry it up and dump it out like every...
1: Right.
0: Go up the steps and throw it over.
1: That's what I was thinking. That would be... Yeah, and how much... You can't carry a bushel basket full of water. No. You know how fast water comes into a boat?
2: Yeah.
1: Like, you know, it comes in
2: fast.
1: When
2: a whale's attacking it.
1: Right. I don't really know the exact amount per minute, but I'm guessing it's a lot.
2: Uh-huh.
1: You know?
0: Royal New Zealand Air Force patrol plane flew over to establish radio communication and coordinate the rescue. A French crew member, a joiner.
1: No idea what that is.
0: Kind of ship joint person, I don't know.
1: It's supposed to be a substantial ship. They've got a crew.
0: Well, it's 52 feet. Said the whale collision left several gashes in the hull and cracked the fiberglass structure, as well as breaking the steering. So we no longer steer the boat, and a boat with no steering quickly becomes a problem. Well, yeah, now you're just a...
1: Well, you can't steer it, and it's taking on water. Yes, it's an emergency.
2: Not really a boat
1: Hit
2: at that
1: point.
2: Hit the beacon. Yeah.
0: No, it's not a boat. Jeffrey battled to slow the incoming water.
1: Flex Seal?
0: With anything.
1: Would you have a big roll of Flex Seal? If you're on a boat?
2: You wished you had it at this point.
0: Expansion foam.
1: Okay.
0: Expansion foam.
2: There you go. I don't know if that.
1: We know a guy who deals in that on a, you know, in probably a bigger than just a can of it at a time. Okay, expansion foam, fine. Get the expansion foam. Get anything.
0: He also hopped off the boat and into the water to inspect the hull.
1: Okay.
0: Yeah, well, gonna get wet anyway.
1: And what was his report? Yeah, there's a hole.
0: Yeah. Sailors tried to stay aboard as long as possible, struggling to stop the engine getting clogged and bailing by hand. Yeah, what does that mean? Late at night, they abandoned the boat and transferred to a life raft in calm seas and under a full moon. In the early hours of Sunday morning, they cut the tether to the yacht. Because why? Well, because it might drag him down when
1: it's sinking. Right, yeah. Not going to the bottom. That defeats the whole point of getting in the lifeboat. We may as well have stayed on that one if we're just going to go down to the bottom
0: sure
1: of the ocean.
0: I'm not sure the whole being tethered to the boat, but they were for a while, and they cut loose, and it sank shortly after that.
1: Did you cut that rope? No, we should stay tethered to it. What?
2: Maybe just because there's
1: I don't know, supplies
2: in there they could get to
0: maybe
2: if they needed.
1: I don't know.
0: Maybe there's a radio beacon there, but don't they have those in those life rafts?
2: They should, yeah.
0: I don't know what kind of. A container.

0: container ship rescued the sailors at 6 a.m. Saturday.
1: Just like in Castaway.
0: About 18 hours after their collision with the whale.
1: But that whale was friendly in Castaway. Remember, it kept him awake?
0: Yeah.
1: It just was kind of sprayed water on him.
0: Yeah, it's probably a certain amount of mucus.
1: Yeah,
0: in that,
1: but so, you know, you're having a bad day already. You know, just can't get much
0: worse.
1: He was
0: going to die. He was dying.
1: Yeah, he had given up.
0: Yeah.
1: And then the container ship shows up. Just like in the sinking ship here, yacht.
0: Yeah, they were rescued by a container ship, which, I don't know, the New Zealand rescuers must have directed that way, or... Because it wasn't a rescue ship set out by the New Zealand Coast Guard right. Or anything.
2: How do they even get close enough to a container ship? Like,
0: I don't know.
2: They say if your boat gets too close to it, it'll suck it in. And,
0: you know, tip it over or something.
2: Yeah, because they're just so huge.
1: Yeah.
0: Well, they're in a life raft, so not a boat. Their boat had already sunk.
2: Yeah.
0: Do they have, I don't know, little skiffs or...
2: On a container ship?
0: Yeah.
2: They can run out and get them? I don't know.
0: Like a whale boat?
1: It would seem crazy
0: something.
1: That they wouldn't.
2: Right?
1: You know, you have this big, you don't have any rescue gear on this boat. Nope, just containers. Nope, we just got all these stuffed animals and sex toys in the containers up top. That's all we have. No... Right. No rescue boats.
2: No, just
0: one of the crew said
2: China.
0: The giant ship approaching was terrifying.
1: Yeah.
0: But they crawled up
1: like a skyscraper coming at you.
0: They crawled up a ladder onto the deck.
1: 6:43. Carrie, it's coming up.
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1: All right, traffic.
3: 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We have accidents out there in the rain, 94 westbound at Highway J in Waukesha County. It's on the right shoulder. No major delays with that one, but 43 northbound at Highway 60, the left lane is blocked, and you're going to find backups on the approach, so use caution there. 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
1: Thanks, Carrie.
0: Rain early today, cloudy with showers in the afternoon, high of 67. Cloudy tonight, low 51, and tomorrow some clouds in the morning, but mainly sunny day in the afternoon, high of 62. It's 65 in Milwaukee, 64 in Racine, 64 in Waukesha.
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3: 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Court records are suggesting Greendale police are

0: It's in Vernon Hills, Illinois, 263,000 and change.
1: And what was the total taken at the Macy's?
0: Macy's at Southridge was 448,000.
1: Oh, okay. So the total of all their activities.
0: The total was 2.4.
1: Okay. All right. I was going to say, wow, 2.4 million in one store? No, that was the total.
0: The JCPenney Staten Island was 1.5. That one.
1: Well,
0: it's a lot.
1: They love their gold chains.
0: Investigators say Flock cameras helped identify vehicles used in the crimes. Flock cameras, Brian.
2: I don't like the bad guys getting away.
1: Put that one in the plus column for Flock cameras.
0: Right. That helped identify the vehicles that were used in the crimes, along with registered owners and rental information to identify another suspect. Warrant said DNA evidence collected at two scenes did point to the same person.
2: They're using cameras in all the crime-solving shows all over the place.
0: All the
2: real
0: time.
2: Real ones, fictional. They find some, you know, and they always zoom in. Can you zoom in on
1: that? I was just going to say that.
2: Can you zoom in on that face?
0: It's a big part of it.
1: And there's a sound, too, when they zoom in. It said, yes, everybody knows it. It's the universal TV zoom in sound.
0: Right.
1: Yeah.
0: Mm-hmm.
2: I don't want to take that away from law enforcement. I want them to have more cameras.
1: Well, then they've got to stop tracking girlfriends, ex-wives, chicks they think are hot.
2: I agree. They shouldn't do that.
0: But that's fixable, isn't it? It
1: are
0: just
1: people
0: has to be
1: fixable?
0: Some inner department.
1: Are people really fixable,
0: Carrie?
1: Well,
0: then Carrie? They're fired. Then they're fired if they can't handle working with Flock cameras and they're a psycho, then fire them.
2: I agree.
0: But I'm saying that's fixable.
2: Yeah, this is throwing the baby out with the bathwater, right? Well,
0: it's just, you know, your department policy is as such. Only X amount of people could use Flock, or only, you know. And there should be audits internally all the time, since we now know that people are doing this all the time. It's not every Flock camera has to go.
2: Yeah, I don't think you have to remove the whole system.
1: You should go to a meeting.
2: Guys are looking for chicks.
1: Those meetings that I see on the news where people are hot under the collar.
0: I'm just saying it's so stupid to keep arguing like, I don't know, my privacy. Well, you're just driving your car. If you're not doing anything wrong, what's your problem?
1: Mm-hmm. What if there was somebody just sitting?
0: I'm a little wound up.
1: What if there was just somebody sitting in a chair on the street corner writing down all the license plate numbers that went by?
0: I don't know. That's his problem.
2: Was he on his land?
1: Yeah, we'll say street corner. Yeah, we'll say he just sits in his yard and he writes down all.
0: His prerogative.
2: Is there relative information, like what time they went by?
1: Maybe. Could have a column for that, yeah.
0: Mm-hmm.
1: Yeah.
0: People do stats at the ball game.
1: Yeah, and he just enters it all into a spreadsheet. Or let's just say he has a computer. He's got it on his lap. He's just entering it into a spreadsheet.
0: People sit at the airport and write down tail numbers.
1: He's just his own Flock camera.
0: Okay. How is he invading anybody's privacy?
2: Just took a picture of everyone that drove by.
1: Right.
2: It would be kind of tough.
1: I think that would be a news story. There's a guy sitting in his yard all day just taking pictures of license plates as they go by.
0: I guess so, but what harm is coming from it?
1: Right. Like Brian said, I'm just driving my car down the street. What harm is there if the Flock cameras get it? I'm not doing anything wrong.
2: He's not sharing the information with anyone else.
1: Yeah.
2: He's not selling. He doesn't have a way to link up your license plate with your name unless he spends, you know, time online and gets all that together and sells it to someone else.
1: Can I go, what are you doing here?
2: That was another thing with the Flock cameras. People don't want their information sold to some other, you know, company. All right, pass a law.
0: My license plate is seemingly public information because it's on my car.
2: Yes.
0: It's not like it's
2: not. Well, it's there to sort of identify, you know,
0: what the vehicle is in case law enforcement.
2: Right. Who has the car?
0: Registered owner.
1: I learned this on Law and Order a long, long, long time ago. When you're out in public, your
0: expectation
1: of privacy is, you know, it's not like you're in your house and you know, you got the doors closed and the blinds pulled. You're out in public.
0: Right.
1: You know?
0: Mm-hmm. Yep. I'm with you.
1: So.
0: Oh, and I learned of restaurant scams yesterday.
1: Go ahead.
0: Because I was thinking, how can you get scammed from Flock camera information? The restaurant personnel I was talking to said, yeah, they call all the time. They call like 5-6 times a day, and you can always tell either it's AI or it's somebody from like Indonesia.

0: and there's something, they'll say something is wrong with your order and we need to redo it, whatever it might be, your glassware or your receipt paper, you know, for whatever it might be. Or people are actually calling back and saying, you know, I was in yesterday and I was dining with my girlfriends, but I didn't like what I had. So I just didn't want to say anything in front of my friends because, you know, the way that the night was going. But I really, it was just bad news. And he's like, they do this like a couple times a day now. And like, could you please take that off my bill or could you refund my credit card? And he said to one woman, he's like, you know what? If there's something wrong with your order, you're going to have to, at the time of purchase, you're going to have to say something and have your server take it back. That's the way we
1: operate. So they're fishing for credit card numbers that may have come in over the last...
0: Well, they ate there, but now they want a refund for what they ate.
2: But if you have a complaint, you have to complain at the time of...
0: Yeah, he said he did it for one woman. He said, okay, well, I'll do that once, but the next time you're here and you dislike something or have a disagreement, then you're going to have to tell your server and blah, blah, blah. He did it for her once, like, okay, in case she's normal, in case she really is normal and, you know, she's a good customer or something. You know, he just tried to make it like, well, I'll do it once, but that's it. So I don't know if she calls every restaurant she ever sits in and how many refund her. How many are just trying to do good business? Like, well, I'm sorry, ma'am. We don't want to. Oh, well, certainly, you know. Does she just eat for free all over town?
1: I would say it works. It works enough anyway.
0: It works enough.
1: Enough where she's like.
0: Like the Jamaican lady that I saw in that documentary when she's like, I make 50 calls a day, but if I get 3, that's worth it.
1: Yeah. Well, just another scam out there.
0: Just another scam. You know the little free libraries?
2: Yeah.
0: I mean, you guys don't as much as I do.
2: I go by one regularly.
0: Mm-hmm.
2: And there's one actually on my street.
0: Mm-hmm. Yeah, I can count like 5 in my neighborhood.
1: Have you ever seen anybody in the hippie library?
2: No.
1: Birdhouse library, whatever you want to call it.
0: There's one I've gotten several great books.
1: You've stopped.
0: Oh, yeah, all the time.
1: What have you stuffed
0: in? I'll stop on the way home.
1: Have you added two as you take one?
0: I've added two, okay. And I've taken. Right. One time I had a stack of books that I was cleaning out from, I don't know, a room, and I just took them to different little free libraries. Like, here you go, here you go, here you go. I like them. So now, October's National Pizza Month and National Book Month. To celebrate, Pizza Hut is launching Little Hut Libraries. Does it have a little red roof on it?
1: It should. It should have the Pizza Hut roof. It's very distinct. But
0: now, I don't know if I want that in my yard. I wouldn't want that in my yard. You know, some of the little free ones are just wood, or they're painted, or they're cute, or they don't stand out necessarily.
1: Can I order one of those on Amazon, or do I have to make it, or find somebody who makes them?
0: You could find it right now. I bet if you look. So the Little Hut Libraries are limited edition neighborhood book exchanges with their iconic red roofs. There you go. Yes, they have them. It's a partnership with the Little Free Library nonprofit. There's a website you can apply to get one if you really want one. Each one will come stocked with a starter bundle of 25 books. I wonder who picks that. Pizza Hut? CEOs? Staff?
1: Oh, I'm sure they took it to the boardroom and had several choices.
0: As well as a pack of Pizza Hut and Book It goodies, including a select quantity of personal pan pizza gift cards while supplies last. I could open a Little Hut thing and get a gift card? Or am I being gifted because I applied for one? They're making 24 of them. So is that nationwide only 24 are going out?
1: It's kind of rare to spot one then.
0: Right.
1: It's kind of like a Goonie Bird or
0: not
1: something
0: even
1: like that.
0: Per state?
1: You can, right. Half the states will get them. Not even. You can order your yard library, Carrie. What do you think they're going for? There's different sizes. The biggest one, looks like the Supreme, goes for $123.46 on Amazon.
0: That's the biggest one?
1: As far as I see. Oh, there's one for $149.
0: Is it on a pole? You know, is it on a thing? They're elevated.
1: I haven't dove in that far.
0: Okay.
1: That may be a separate order.
0: I'm not going to bend down on the sidewalk, you know, at my feet to look at the Little Free Library.
1: Well, it looks
0: would
1: like
0: be hard to see the titles.
1: Outdoor Little Library Box, Outdoor Kit, Metal Roof. blessing box, weather resistant, adjustable shelves, door latch.
0: A blessing box.
1: Ventilation system. Yeah, it looks like it has a little speaker that maybe it says something nice as you open the doors.
0: There's a cashier at my area grocery store.
2: I don't need any more automated, fake-generated, you know.
1: Not even if it's nice?
2: No.
1: Something nice being said?
2: In fact, I'm kind of insulted by it.
0: Oh, boy.
1: I'll see. Okay.
0: Well, you go should ahead. Shop where I shop because I have a real cashier.
2: You don't need to have a paint a smiley face on your thing then.
1: Okay.
2: I'll get a better feeling from that than I do from trying to trick me into thinking someone is telling me to have a nice day or thank you. Mm-hmm. It's like when you pull up to the drive-thru and you get the automatic, someone will be with you in
1: right,
2: a minute.
1: Right.
2: Oh, you're not someone?
1: Right.
2: If I didn't get that little voice, was I going to drive off?
1: Hey, say something nice. I just put a book in there.
0: My cashier gives me blessings, little printed out blessings. Yep. Yeah. She types them up herself, cuts them in,
2: does.
0: Like a fortune cookie size thing.
2: It's a person. A human person does that.
0: Here, would you like a blessing, she'll say? And I'll say yes.
2: Excellent. I just don't need a robocall or an AI.
1: Motion detector.
2: Or any of that stuff, trying to, you know, convince me someone cares.
0: If you want a little free library with the Pizza Hut red roof, main conditions are you have to be an adult, you have to have an appropriate place for it, you're available to steward the library, meaning keep it stocked, keep it weatherproofed, perform the maintenance. Winners will be announced by November 10th.
1: Yeah, there's a little responsibility that goes along with putting up your library, your hippie library, whatever you want
0: to
1: call it.
0: You have to trim around it at the very least, you know, when you're cutting your grass.
1: Unless you have a hippie yard where you've just let it go natural.
2: Right.
1: You know?
2: What if you have a prairie yard?
1: Yeah.
2: Isn't that what they're called?
1: Yes, I think that's the...
2: You just let the grass grow.
0: Yeah. It's a rainwater garden.
1: Right.
0: Is what the, you know.
1: Yeah.
0: Or a butterfly garden. Those are especially sloppy.
1: You know, don't put a battery in it. So it doesn't give you that phony baloney.
0: Winners will be announced November 10th.
1: Pleasant thought as you take a book out of it. 7:05.
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8: 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Time for sports, Eric.
9: Brought to you by Mike Juneau's Brookfield Buick GMC, where the difference is the dealer. Well, the Brewers are going to get what may be the most dangerous team in baseball right now, as the Padres took care of the Cubs 4-1 last night to complete the two-game wild card sweep. And Padres beat the Cubs by a combined 12-1 score in a thorough two-game domination. San Diego's pitching staff held the major's highest scoring offense to 8 low-impact hits, while the Padres racked up 21 hits of their own, including 4 homers. And Padres have been on quite a run through September. 20-3 has been their record, and a three-game sweep of the Brewers at Petco in early August really kind of jump-started them at that time.
8: Why doesn't baseball reseed?
10: Reseed?
8: Where the best team, the Brewers would get the worst team like they do in football. It's like, we'll see who's alive, and then the best team will take on the worst team. They knew the Brewers were going to get the winners of the San Diego Cubs series, no matter what.
9: Yeah.
8: And now just, the Dodgers catch a break because the Braves and Phillies are going to go to the seventh game. They're going to burn through their bullpens today to do everything they can to win this. They get less rest. They have to fly to the West Coast.
9: Mm-hmm.
8: All that. So the Dodgers get the biggest break in the playoffs, even if it's just you get the worst team left, the team with the worst record left. But baseball doesn't do that.
9: I think Major League Baseball is probably happy the Dodgers are getting the break. They would rather have the Dodgers in the World Series than the Brewers.
10: Sure. Of course they would.
9: Better ratings, bigger market

0: stuff that we always hear. But
1: so they, well, you know, if all they want in the playoffs all the time are New York, Los Angeles, Chicago, and Houston, then just have a four-team league.
0: Yeah. It's very short-sighted of them, but
2: How fixable
0: that's the way
2: is
0: they
2: that?
0: Operate.
2: We just wait and see who's going where.
0: Yeah.
2: You know, like football does. You don't know until the game is over in football where you're going to be next week.
0: True. This is what it is, and we've got the best team in baseball, so let's see what happens Saturday night at AmFam Field. It all gets underway.
2: You're right.
0: The Phillies beat the Braves 4-3 last night, so that forces a Game 3 in that wild card playoff round. The White Sox, they are moving on. They took care of the Astros 7-3 to complete the sweep. They advanced the AL Central. They'll take on the AL Central champion Cleveland in the AL Division Series beginning Saturday in Cleveland. And the Yankees eliminated the Red Sox 9-2, and they're going to face AL East champion Tampa in the AL Division Series starting Saturday. Packers, they brought in Kevin Zeitler, signed him, and he'll go along on the new offensive line with Laken Tomlinson, who also signed to the Packers' 53-man roster. Mekhi Becton signed to the practice squad yesterday, so the Packers would like to get their veteran newcomers on the field as soon as possible, perhaps as soon as Sunday at Tampa. They got some bad news that wide receiver Jaden Reed is going to miss the rest of the season. Packers announced that Reed is going to undergo season-ending surgery on his neck. His absence will force the Packers to lean more on Christian Watson and Matthew Golden. 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
2: 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You choose. What are we playing for, Carrie?
4: Today, it's a $25 gift card from the Board Game Barrister.
2: All right. Where are we going?
4: You're going to two.
2: Welcome to the show. Who's this? I'm sorry. Who's this?
5: This is Justin from Milwaukee.
2: Justin, good morning. How are you?
5: Good. How are you?
2: Good. You didn't have any outdoor activities planned for today, I hope.
5: No.
2: All right. Stand by, Justin.
4: Line number three.
2: Welcome to the show. Who's this?
6: This is Pete from Brookfield.
2: Pete,
1: don't use your speakerphone. Just talk into your phone, Pete.
6: I can do that.
2: All right. Great. All right, Pete. Justin, do you have any questions before we get started?
6: No, sir.
1: All right. Here we go then. Question one. What actress played the role of G-Girl or Jenny Johnson in the 2006 movie My Super Ex-Girlfriend?
6: Pete.
1: Sounded like Pete.
6: Yep, Pete.
1: Okay,
6: Julia Stiles.
1: No, not Julia Stiles. Justin, do you know?
5: Kate Winslet.
1: Nope. It was Uma Thurman. Uma Thurman. Yeah.
2: She plays crazy pretty good.
4: She does.
2: Yeah.
1: Tied at zero. Here we go. Question two. On Nicktoons Fairly Odd Parents, what is the name of Timmy Turner's oppressive babysitter? That would be Vicky. Still tied at zero after two. Someone has to get this right. or we'll have to end the game. Here we go, question three. What band had a 1978 hit with Roll with the Changes?
5: Justin.
1: All right, Justin.
5: It was before my time, but I'll say Creedence Clearwater Revival.
1: Nope. Pete, do you know?
6: Nope, no idea.
1: Panel?
4: REO.
2: Speedwagon.
4: Yeah. There's a lot of rolling in rock and roll.
1: Have you picked that up?
4: Uh-huh.
1: Okay. Got a day left in the week.
4: We keep our Board Game Barrister gift card till next week.
2: We actually talked about that song earlier this week when somebody got an answer wrong. 7:18.
0: Coming up next, we'll take a look at showbiz news.
2: All right, Carrie, how's traffic?
4: 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Earlier accidents I mentioned have been cleared. We have a new one, though. 43 southbound to 94 westbound in the Marquette. It's on the right shoulder, but be aware of that on that ramp. Traffic is brought to you by Ho-Chunk. 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
2: Thanks, Carrie.
1: Rainy day today. It's going to be rainy. High of 66, overcast tonight, low down to 50, and then tomorrow some clouds in the morning, but sunny in the afternoon, high of 62. It's 65 in Milwaukee, 64 in Racine, 64 in Waukesha.
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7: Time for Showbiz News. Got a lot on Diddy. Phil, Pete, Miley, let's go to press page one. First, Lil Wayne is engaged. I don't understand why the story reforms to the fiance as former girlfriend, Maddie Cannon, unless they were together, broke up, and then got engaged. Anyway, he's 44, she's 23. Instead of congratulations, many are instead criticizing the significant age gap. Well, yeah.
6: Do we know what the age gap is?
7: Well, he's 44, she's 23.
6: Yeah. Perfect. Wait, is it? I don't know.
7: Off to the swamp, an independent watchdog overseeing the Federal Reserve reported on Wednesday that there was no law broken in the mismanagement of funds to renovate its, that is, the Federal Reserve's offices. That doesn't mean its spending wasn't stupid. 120-page report from the Office of the Inspector General for the Board of Governors of the Federal Reserve said the construction project was not effectively executed. No kidding. The project cost $500 million over budget and is expected to balloon by another $1.5 billion before it's done. All managed by the people responsible for managing the largest government in the world's money supply. Nah, go figure. The federal debt is $40.223 trillion and has grown nearly 10% since Trump took office last year, meaning 1 in 10 government dollars ever borrowed has been in the last 20 months. 300,000 fewer government employees now than when Trump took office. Billions in waste discovered and eliminated in California, Minnesota, and other places. And you think about all that work and all the energy going, you know, to save money. And then, well, where's the Tylenol? Friday night's Mega Millions drawing will be for $321 million or a $131.1 million cash payout. No winner in Powerball last night, so Saturday, that goes for a nice, big, juicy $440 million or $183.1 million if you want it all at once. A lot going on with the

0: Sean Combs saga this morning.
1: Well, yesterday we found out that his release date was moved up.
0: Yes, and then there's a couple of levels to report from yesterday. NBC spoke with anonymous sources who say Combs is enjoying massages, fancy meals, contraband, booze, and has other inmates doing his chores, which apparently he pays them to do.
1: With what?
0: Well, I don't know. Prison currency, or does he give them IOUs? Four men say they have shared his prison unit and described some of his alleged perks. One claims to have cooked pizza, curry chicken, and empanadas for Combs.
2: Oh.
0: He also is allegedly in possession of a contraband cell phone, which insiders say he uses to look at nude photos of a former girlfriend.
2: Well, yeah.
0: Combs' rep says the media needs to stop the continued scrutiny of every mundane detail of his life in prison, saying the only real news is that he continues to serve his sentence within the rules.
1: You can have a, no, they just said the phone was contraband. That's not within the rules. I can't imagine you can have a chef in prison or that massages are part of the whole.
0: Well, that's what Combs' rep says. This report comes just a day after it was revealed Combs' release date was once again moved up. The report also noted that one of the things Combs allegedly watched on his jailbroken tablet or phone or whatever he has was the Netflix documentary series Sean Combs, The Reckoning, produced by his longtime nemesis, 50 Cent.
1: Yeah.
0: 50 shared a screenshot of the news along with the caption, "Ha ha ha ha ha, check out my Emmy Award winning doc, Sean Combs, The Reckoning, available on Netflix, coming to a prison near you, LOL, Street Fighter."
1: I don't know that I would taunt a guy in prison because he just had his release date moved up. He's going to get out eventually.
0: Now he has allegedly been moved to solitary confinement to make it hard to get a massage
1: or a meal
0: or an empanada.
1: Yeah.
0: Well.
1: Or his contraband phone.
0: Maybe he's moving another step closer to escape. We'll see. Then Phil Mickelson voluntarily checked himself into an addiction treatment center to deal with family trauma and addiction. Pro golfer is already out of treatment, according to a rep who says he is giving his full attention to a private family health matter. Mickelson has been open about his struggle with gambling. Worth remembering, just a few months ago, Golf Digest reported Mickelson made non-consensual and inappropriate physical contact with a female employee at a San Diego golf course.
1: Yeah, they kicked him out of his club.
0: Yes, the outlet also reported that he propositioned Ashley Perez in 2015 while she was married to pro golfer Pat Perez.
1: And we all wanted him to win a major so bad. I sure hope Phil wins a major eventually.
0: Pete Davidson spoke to Variety about the height of his drug addiction. In addition to doing, he says, acid and shrooms and whippets and smoking weed all day, the comedian says he was also cooking ketamine and eating pills.
2: Well, that's getting after
1: it's quite a casserole.
0: Who was he dating during all these?
1: Probably Kate Beckinsale or one of the Kardashians.
2: Ariana Grande.
1: Yeah.
0: Davidson says his tolerance got so high that he was no longer getting high off the drugs. It wasn't until 2023 that he finally hit rock bottom, 1 year after leaving SNL and after the release of his autobiographical series, Bupkis. Ultimately, it was his mom who convinced him to get clean, saying her biggest fear was waking up and finding out something had happened to him.
2: Sure.
0: Like, you know, he was found unresponsive. Today, other than four beers a year, Davidson said he is sober. Four beers a year.
1: He allowed himself. When he bought that boat that he was going to convert to a comedy club, the

0: Barry, remember that he and
1: maybe he wasn't thinking straight,
0: you know, because he said he had some regrets about that. So I wonder if he was like, I bought what? He was partners in it with a couple other guys.
1: Meanwhile, Real Housewives reality star Haley Glassman tells Page Six that Martha Stewart left a group dinner without paying. Dinner was at a New York City, polo bar. It was before filming began for season 16 of The Real Housewives of New York City. Glassman said Martha stopped by, and then she dined and dashed. She ordered some food. We all, covered it. She just graced everyone with her presence for a while, I guess. Thanks, Martha. Sisters Winona and Ashley Judd are taking a break from each other. She's doing her thing, I'm doing mine, Winona told People magazine, adding that Ashley has yet to listen to her upcoming album, The Hard Truth. Break comes 4 years after the death of their mom, Naomi Judd. Following her passing, the sisters were rumored to be feuding over her will. Miley Cyrus has scored her first number one album on the Billboard 200 in over a decade with her latest. Is it Bass Persuades or Bass Persuades?
0: Yes.
1: Because BASS in music is bass, and she's a music person.
0: But if she's fishing.
1: BASS in country life is, and she's from the country life. I don't know. Kind of, yeah. She's just going by Miley this era.
2: That's in homage to Dolly Parton.
1: So, still, which is it?
2: No
1: bass
2: idea.
1: Or bass? All right. The woman accused of shooting at the home of Rihanna and ASAP Rocky has been indicted on 14 felony counts, including attempted murder. Ivana Lissette Ortiz appeared in court this week where her attorney entered a not guilty plea. Judge ordered her held on $2.6 million bail. Authorities say Ortiz drove from Orlando to Beverly Hills on March 8th.
0: That's a long drive.
1: March 8th, yeah.
0: She had plenty of time to change her mind from Orlando to Hollywood.
1: Then she pointed an AR-15-style rifle out the window of her Tesla, fired off at least 20 rounds. Rihanna, Rocky, and their three kids were home at the time of the incident. Andy Cohen says he paid a babysitter $30 an hour to watch his 4-year-old and 7-year-old. While most would say that's a decent rate, Cohen's friend Jeff Lewis says it sounds cheap. Well, where are they? Cohen later clarified that he paid the sitter $70 for a 2-hour shift, which Lewis said still felt like not enough. The national average hourly rate for babysitting two children in the U.S. is $29.87.
0: Is it really?
1: So
0: $30 an hour for a babysitter? Wow.
1: Andy Cohen was right on it. In fact, a little beyond it. Yeah. Tyler Perry has listed his 9-bedroom Beverly Hills estate for $57 million. It sits on 22.5 acres, so some of it is just land. Perry recently revealed his plans to move to Puerto Rico. Worth noting, the place once housed Harry and Meg.
0: Yeah, when they were leeching off of him.
1: He had them stay over.
0: Yeah, in the guest house.
1: Yeah. Does that bring the value down or up?
0: I think they got to use his jet, too.
1: I don't know.
0: Do we get all the stuff you have, Tyler, while we're here? I don't think it hurts the value of the, what you're asking, the Harry and Meghan stayed there.
1: Yeah?
0: Yeah.
1: Get a little crown points.
0: I'm sure
1: that.
0: He's had plenty of celebrities over to his house. I'd mention them all.
1: CBS is bringing back Undercover Boss, and Drew Carey is going to be the host. Show debuted on CBS in 2010 and ran for 11 seasons. It will once again follow CEOs and corporate executives who disguise themselves, then take jobs

0: their own companies next to workers that, you know, they employ to see how their companies really treat their employees and how they function and the jobs that they do. No word on a premiere date. Who's having a beef with Bethany Frankel?
1: Everybody.
2: Really?
1: She likes to start it, too. Plenty.
0: Joy Behar.
1: Oh, here we
2: go. What happened there? They're not...
0: Here we go.
2: Yeah.
0: While chatting with former View co-host Debbie Matenopoulos this week, Behar claimed that Frankel stole the name of her Skinny Girl product line name from her, Joy Behar.
2: Joy Behar was all set to use
1: that. She was in the Skinny Girl business?
2: Was going to use that for something.
1: Hey, Joy, you have to be skinny.
0: Joy says she used to refer to Matenopoulos as a skinny bitch.
2: We don't
1: know. Well, that's not Skinny Girl.
2: Yeah. So that's a stolen... We don't body shame around here, okay? Can you not?
1: But also, we joy shame plenty.
0: Joy is not the greatest at logic.
1: Okay.
0: Point-to-point thinking or thinking. Frankel launched her Skinny Girl brand in 2009, 12 years after Behar and Matenopoulos debuted on The View. And finally, royal stuff. Security for the Sussex children reportedly spotted a pair of photographers lurking around the perimeter of their school. Leave the kids alone. Though they couldn't forcefully intervene, the security team traced a license plate out in the paparazzi's van. It only came back as a rental. But in an unnerving twist, the school is also attended by children of service members at Royal Air Force Base Fairford, the site of a recent foiled terrorist attack. So those two dots are a little too close together,
2: right, yes. Yeah, I can see why they would be concerned.
0: Reps for Harry and Meg say the cameraman showed an extraordinary lack of judgment. Meanwhile, the British government committee that assigned state-funded security is once again reviewing whether to provide resources to the Sussex family as they return to England. You could say you're providing resources to the school attended by Royal Air Force, you know,
2: yeah,
0: members' children, and just kind of cover it with that umbrella, couldn't
2: That's
0: you?
2: Why
0: couldn't
2: I've
0: you
2: do always
0: that?
2: Said
0: I have a high school education. I figured it
2: if
0: out.
2: If you run over a photographer, some paparazzi, you shouldn't even be charged with a crime for doing that. They're the
0: and
2: worst.
0: You wanted me to be the minister of hate for the show yesterday.
2: 7:40. What do you have, Carrie?
1: Lousy weather indeed.
2: Traffic.
1: 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We've got delays all over the place in the rain. 4394 northbound, 12 minutes late into the high rise. 894 westbound, 15 minutes from the Mitchell to the Hale. Southbound 43, 24 minutes now, Brown Deer Road to downtown. And eastbound 94, 16 minutes between the Zoo and the Marquette. 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
2: Thanks, Carrie.
0: I like that you used all over the place.
1: Okay.
0: Yeah.
1: Should I do that more?
0: Whatever you're comfortable with.
1: Well, thanks.
0: What do we have? We have rain all over the place. Cloudy with periods of rain, high of 67. That's today. Mostly cloudy tonight, low 50, and then tomorrow. Some clouds in the morning, but a sunny afternoon, high of 62. It's 65 in Milwaukee, 64 in Racine, 64 in Waukesha.
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4: 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He launched Team Rubicon, and today it's one of the premier veteran-led nonprofits serving globally. 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
22: 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Police say the teen refused repeated commands to drop a rifle he was carrying. Officers responded to a report of shots fired around 9:20 in the 1500 block of West Greenfield Avenue. Police Chief Jeffrey Norman said when officers arrived, residents flagged them down, pointed toward people leaving the area on dirt bikes. We responded, and neighbors, rightfully so, pointed out these individuals. They followed the group to an alley in the 700 block of West Scott. While investigating the source of the gunfire, officers say they saw a masked person carrying a rifle, and that person ran from the scene. The officer that tried to stop the person repeatedly ordered him to drop the rifle, but he would not. The officer then shot him, according to police, and recovered the rifle next to the injured teen. Passengers on a plane from Dubai to Tel Aviv say they wrestled with a pilot who stabbed the other pilot as the plane dove sharply before making an emergency landing in Saudi Arabia. It wasn't clear what had motivated the attack. Do we know anything more?
23: I think he's a terrorist.
22: He's a terrorist.
23: It was a plane with 174 people aboard, and most of them were Israeli.
22: Oh, I see.
23: Going to Tel Aviv.
22: Okay, right. From Dubai to Tel Aviv. Yep. Aviation experts marveling that the plane did not crash. Passengers arrived in Israel on another Fly Dubai flight on Wednesday evening. Prime Minister Benjamin Netanyahu greeted one of the responders who still was wearing a bloody shirt. They arrested the pilot, who has not been identified.
23: Netanyahu hasn't called the attacker a terrorist yet, but the defense minister of Israel has.
22: Mm-hmm. Media witnesses say Tennessee officials were unable to carry out the execution of Krista Gayle Pike for a 1995 murder on Wednesday. That came after the lethal injection was halted for hours as courts considered a last-minute appeal. Why is it always the day of? If you know you're scheduled for execution Thursday, how about Monday you take a look or something? Why is it always like this? Does it have to be the day of?
23: I don't know.
6: I think you just keep asking until... there's no more time.
22: And then they have to look?
6: I know you said a couple weeks ago that they could execute her, but are you sure? Yeah, we're sure.
23: And then 3 days later, and 3 days later, and then an hour later, and then right in the last day.
6: What do you have to lose, right? Ask again. Ask again. Call the governor again.
23: But then how do the appeals keep getting turned down? And then the last minute, so it says, well... Well, you know, maybe.
22: She was scheduled for execution after the U.S. Supreme Court overturned an appeals court ruling that stopped the lethal injection just hours before it was to start.
6: The question I have is, how do you botch an execution? How can they not have all the stuff there, and they get her weight, and they get her age, and they get all, and they do a little math problem, you know, on the calculator, and you go, we're going to need X amount of this, X amount of that, a little bit of this, and, you know, they do the injection, and...
22: They get it wrong
23: a lot. But it wasn't botched. It was stopped.
22: It was stopped.
6: What? Yeah, they stopped when it wasn't, when she said it wasn't working the correct way. She said her arm felt like it was going to explode. She was talking to them during the execution, and then they said she just started

0: Is that one of the Greenland bases?
1: I don't know.
0: Because we're supposed to get two Greenland? Up there.
1: Yeah. We have a presence there now, right? It's light, but it's...
0: I thought we did.
1: Yeah, like 40 dudes, right? I mean, it's not much.
0: Yeah, I thought there was an Air Force base up there.
1: Thought so, too.
2: Here, back to Tennessee. Update.
1: Go.
2: Tennessee failed to execute Krista Pike, the state's only woman on death row. She's like the first woman who's going to be executed in Tennessee in 200 years.
1: In 200 years, right.
2: Pike survived two doses of lethal injections before the execution was suspended, and she was hospitalized. So they gave her two rounds of lethal injections.
1: Was it suspended because it was being...
0: over there?
1: You know it. That's our service. Was it suspended because she was not dying properly, or was it suspended because there was a Supreme Court ruling?
2: Nobody's answering any questions now. Because the press said they opened the curtain once, injected, they closed the curtain, they opened the curtain, they closed the curtain, and that was it over the course of like 45 minutes. They said they could hear her snoring through the window, through the glass. They could hear her asking questions through the glass.
1: Boy, that's
2: where
1: weird.
2: They were.
0: They don't have a plan B where they just kablam. No.
2: Yeah, so it was botched. How do you not have this?
1: I would rather get kablammed than injected. I just, yeah. That's a process. Kablam is, it's over, baby.
2: Well, then
1: you know,
2: you'd
1: just blow my head off.
2: Then when they, when
1: it's my turn.
2: Yeah, go to Utah. That's how they do it there. Firing
1: squad. Are they
2: squad.
1: The only state that still does?
2: As far as I know, I think they were the only state that still did it like 40 years ago when they did it last.
1: Yeah, no, I want kablamo for sure. Later.
0: Well, I hope you're not planning
1: out.
0: On doing anything kablam worthy.
1: No, not necessarily.
2: 7:55. What do you have coming up?
3: Ever wonder how people decide where to spend their money? 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
8: 8 o'clock. Back to the news with Carrie Wynn. Carrie?
9: Foods that could become more expensive during El Nino. Weather extremes
8: vegetables
9: are likely to impact farming in South and Southeast Asia and also Western Africa, among other places. So that is chocolate, olive oil, coffee, wheat, expected to be in shorter supply and could spike in cost for American consumers. Weren't they talking about the Ukraine being, you know, our wheat basket of the world? We never experienced
10: a wheat basket for
9: Europe.
10: The Soviet Union.
9: Oh, mm-hmm.
10: And when they had bad crops, people in Russia starved, or Ukraine.
9: We're the
10: wheat basket to the world.
9: And palm oil-based foods take 3 to 16 months to be affected, so we wouldn't see that till next year. Global wheat production approaching a 56-year low. Rice imports are also threatened by drought in India, Thailand, and Vietnam. All this being said, there's some bigger perspective than just U.S. prices. Generally, American agriculture is expected to dodge the main El Nino complications, but there could be some state-to-state impacts. Broader concern is El Nino's farming destruction in South Asia and West Africa could exacerbate food security in the poorest of the poor areas. Four things to look forward to in October. MLB Wild Card Series wraps up tonight. Game 1 of the World Series set for the 23rd. NHL season kicked off this week, and new NBA season is tipping off October 20th. On TV, the new Carrie miniseries is hitting Prime Video on the 7th.
10: Carrie, like,
9: what are we doing with Carrie?
10: Pouring the blood all over Carrie?
9: I don't know. I don't know who Carrie is here. It doesn't say. We're just supposed to know.
11: It's been 50 years since we've done Carrie
9: miniseries.
11: So the movie is, you know, kind of old.
9: It's hilarious. That's a hilarious movie. Man, I laughed my head off.
10: It was supposed to be. Yeah.
11: Well, it's not. There were people who were scared senseless when those doors and windows were slamming shut while she stood there dripping in pig blood. Yeah.
9: Mm-hmm.
11: John Travolta.
10: So let's see. It looks like it's at a high school.
9: Does she have kinetic powers? Is she?
10: Do you want the
9: Miss ESP?
10: Trailer?
9: Yeah, let's.
10: All right.
9: Please.
12: Thanks. I made it.
13: Sure did, didn't you?
11: That girl right there, hold on. That girl, she's the trouble. That girl that she was just talking to?
10: Sure did, didn't you?
11: She's the one who's going to get it.
10: That was a smart-ass comment.
11: She's going to get it.

0: at it. That was meanness.
1: Yeah. She's the B word.
0: Is this Carrie walking down the hallway looking around?
1: She's sufficiently plain and kind
2: of... I was schooled at home. Till today, I mean.
3: Oh, I love that for you.
1: Another mean girl.
0: Another one.
1: Another mean girl.
0: Yeah. There's another one.
4: So easy to pick them out.
0: This is just like Mean Girls without the bus accident.
1: I wonder if we're going to do Pig's Blood again, though. Are we really going to, or have we found new ways to be mean?
0: Yeah.
1: You know, so here instead of going to the rendering
0: based
1: point.
0: On a novel by Stephen King. Yeah. So, yeah, this is it.
3: There's one thing no one understands about what happened here in Chamberlain. The police don't get it. Mm. The press don't get it. Mm. The scientists don't get it. And you won't get it either.
2: I used to dream about this. Having friends.
0: Oh, yeah.
4: Oh, there they hit her in the back with a volleyball.
0: More meanness.
2: Why am I bleeding?
3: Oh,
0: more meanness.
3: Are you afraid they'll tell me things you don't want me to know?
2: Help me!
5: I can't suspend the entire gym class.
3: Those girls were out of control.
6: She must have been scared.
5: What's her name again?
2: Carrie White.
3: And I'm more like Carrie Red.
2: Bloody Carrie Red.
4: What it's my daughter. It seems to be tracking right along the lines of the original Carrie, the one that we've seen before. So I'd say it's updated. New clothes.
0: Got this and Other Mommy. Other Mommy will be out next Friday.
4: When does Carrie premiere the series?
1: Did I look up and see? It was on the order of Other Mommy. It was a woman crawling like down a hallway, and it looked exactly like how Other Mommy stuck under that table. Yeah. And I'm like, what's that?
0: Well, you know, it is Halloween season.
4: Yeah.
1: Yes, there's something out there with another disgusting scene where you're like, oh, God. Like, she was like a bug.
4: You think it's disgusting?
1: Oh, I think it's disgusting.
0: Really? Oh, Carrie is... seventh.
1: When the human body looks like my folded up golf cart, I think it's really weird.
4: And what streaming service has Carrie?
1: Prime Video.
4: Oh, that's okay.
1: I think I'll watch this.
4: Yeah.
0: 8 episodes.
4: I hope I laugh as hard at this one.
1: Me too.
4: As I did at the last one.
0: Released all at once so you can binge it.
1: Oh, I'll do that.
4: Great.
0: You know, next weekend. The weekend after its release, you just watch the whole thing.
1: NCIS is coming, Vision Quest, Abbott Elementary, Grey's Anatomy, and theaters, Tom Cruise's Digger is out tomorrow. Anybody know what that's about?
4: I see him promoting the hell out of it, but I don't know what it's about. It's a comedy, right?
0: It's a global warming thing.
1: It is?
0: I read that it was a global warming version of Doctor Strangelove. That Tom Cruise is, I don't know, the big oil guy, and he says he can solve all the problems that he caused. That's what I read about it.
4: Okay. Oh, all right.
1: Hero. Other Mommy is out on the 9th.
4: We knew that.
1: Are you going to the theater?
4: I always say I'm going to, but I'll probably watch it when it hits streaming.
1: The concert film documenting the final Ozzy Osbourne live performance, Ozzy and Black Sabbath Back to the Beginning. That is October 28th. We've got Columbus Day, Indigenous Peoples Day, Halloween, lesser known holidays this month. National Boyfriend Day is on the 3rd.
4: Has anybody
1: it's a Saturday.
4: Has anybody here ever celebrated National Boyfriend Day?
1: No.
4: Okay.
1: Have you ever celebrated Beer and Pizza Day?
4: No.
1: You can just do that all by yourself.
0: I'll say I have.
4: Yeah,
0: but it wasn't in October.
1: True. Right. Yeah. Fellas, no bra day on the 13th.
4: Mm-hmm. Okay.
1: Go to the mall or something.
4: Okay.
1: Go wander around.
4: All right. So on the 13th, it's no bra day. And if I point that out, let's say to you, Carrie, when you come in, I go, hey, you know, it's no bra day. What are you doing? How's that happen? But, you know, you can't. I
1: have to put a bra on to get the mail. I'm not doing that.
0: I just wrote it on the calendar.
4: Good for you.
1: Okay.
4: Yeah. But you can't go to the store and go, National Bra Day.
0: What are you? Anti-American?
4: Yeah.
0: Are you celebrating?
4: Yeah.
0: Do we have anything on the month? Because last month was Chicken Month.
1: No, I don't have the...
4: That'll pop up
1: No, we said October because the little Pizza Hut thing. It's National Pizza Month and it's National Library Month. That's why Pizza Hut is doing the little free hut thing. Yeah. Schming.
4: So we have my people... We have to lay low on bra day, national.
1: Well, you know, I mean, just wear your sunglasses or something. Don't look so obvious about it, you know?
4: One day a year I wear sunglasses in here. Really? And I'm going to do it on that day? lean it back around.
1: Hey!
4: No. Oh, thank you.
1: Okay. Since it's National Pizza Month, Tombstone offering limited edition kits, which they're calling the pizza nobody asked for. It is their frozen pizza, probably the standard.
4: That's what they do.
1: Flavors.
4: Yeah.
1: But you get packets of candy corn to sprinkle on top. Yeah, I expected
0: right.
1: you to make that face.
0: No one did want that.
1: Kits are available for $1.31.
4: Or how about if I just buy a Tombstone pizza, buy some candy corn, and if I want to put it on, I just sprinkle it on myself, and I still have a bag of candy corn left at the end of it. I didn't
1: Which
0: how
1: you
0: about
1: hate.
0: You
1: You're not
0: don't
1: do
0: sprinkle
1: that.
0: It on the pizza
4: okay.
0: and have the candy corn on any the, other time you want.
4: On the side?
0: Yeah.
4: I have a little bowl of candy corn.
1: It's dessert.
0: How fast would the candy corn melt in one of those 800-degree pizza ovens?
1: Yeah. Oh, right, right.
4: You
1: got
4: to put that on late in the process if that's the case.
1: There's drops for this. That's tomorrow at 2 o'clock Eastern. Others are October 9th and October 23rd. Each limited edition kit includes one Tombstone pepperoni pizza or Tombstone 5 cheese pizza. I'd rather have the cheese and the candy
4: Who
1: corn
4: is the first name
1: pepperoni.
4: In frozen pizza these days? I mean, I know we have Palermo here.
1: Sure.
4: So kind of in this area, I would say Palermo
1: I'm a Connie's
4: is, the,
1: girl too.
4: Is the industry leader. Okay, Connie's, Home Run, Tombstone, Irv's. What else is out there? There's so many in the freezer section. It's like
1: herbs. What's Lotta Matza? I like that one with that guy's kind of face. That's a Palermo's
4: that's
1: offshoot.
4: That's right.
1: Yeah.
4: Palermo's has
1: Green
4: other
0: Sicilian.
1: Yeah.
0: Is another one.
1: Yeah. I
4: that's
1: like
4: another
1: those.
4: Palermo's.
0: Did you
4: I think.
0: Mention Red Baron or DiGiorno?
4: Oh, no,
1: we're forgetting.
4: No, right. So I just
0: or Totino's or Rouse.
1: No. The stuffed crust for DiGiorno was a little game changer for me.
4: Just,
1: that
4: I don't know.
1: Good.
4: I mean, I like frozen pizza.
1: Yeah, me too.
4: Even the ones that aren't as good as the others, I still like them. It's like, it's not.
1: If it
4: not
1: comes out of the oven hot and not burnt, you're like, I'm in. Let's do it.
0: Do you ever put more on it?
1: I know what you mean, but no, I really
0: sausage,
1: haven't.
0: Pepperoni,
1: no.
0: mushrooms.
4: I'm pretty satisfied with
0: cheeses.
4: The ones I buy.
1: Yeah, me too. I've never
4: that
1: done
4: I get them because I don't have to do anything to them. But you could throw more sausage on or more pepperoni or more
1: like
4: cheese.
1: Like making the mac and cheese more mac and cheesy, you
4: right.
1: know?
4: Yeah. I guess I never think of it when I'm throwing it in.
1: TombstoneCandyCornPizza.myshopify.com.
4: Boy, that's a lot to remember. Or I could just buy a bag of candy corn, right?
1: Right.
4: Yeah.
1: You could just not bother.
0: I don't want it. I don't do it.
4: What
0: I won't do
4: pizza?
0: It. But, you know, it got their name out there, so success.
1: Right.
4: 8:11.
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1: 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Eastbound 94 from the zoo to downtown, busy at 17 minutes, 14 on the outgoing side. Southbound 43, Brown Deer Road to downtown, 20. 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
4: Thanks, Carrie.
0: Cloudy with periods of rain today, high of 67. Might get half an inch of rain if you're out there measuring. Some clouds in the morning tomorrow, but it should be a sunny day tomorrow afternoon. A clear night tomorrow night, and then a sunny day Saturday. It's 65 in Milwaukee, 64 in Racine, 64 in Waukesha.
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1: David Crowley has told us exactly who he is. On illegal immigration, his own words say it all.
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1: Crowley says he'd make Wisconsin a sanctuary state and make you foot the bill for benefits for illegal immigrants. In Dane County, a repeat drunk driver here illegally killed two teenagers.
2: I'm an accomplice.
1: In Fond du Lac, an illegal immigrant tied up and blindfolded a 12-year-old girl to rape her.
2: I'm an accomplice.
1: In Milwaukee, a drunk illegal immigrant killed a Special Olympian on his way to church with his parents.
2: I'm an accomplice.
1: David Crowley said it himself.
2: I'm not an ally, I'm an accomplice. 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
5: Hey, Timmy.
7: Yes, indeedy. Week four, NFL season, final game of the wild card round tonight.
5: Move to 7 o'clock because we only have one to sort through.
7: How bizarre was that?
5: What's that?
7: The Phillies and Braves, they finished up their game yesterday afternoon. Crazy finish, great finish. You and I were exchanging texts about it.
5: Get to that in a second.
7: And then the Phillies and Braves are told, hey, your game's going to be tomorrow afternoon. Or maybe it's going to be at night. Just wait and see.
5: Right, you have to sit and wait. That's the playoffs.
7: But they find out it will be in prime time tonight because the Padres are going to be the Brewers' opposition in the NLDS. Padres take care of the Cubbies.
5: How come, I brought this up earlier and nobody had an answer, what's wrong with baseball? What's wrong with them?
7: Okay.
5: Why don't we just reseed after the first round of the playoffs where the best team in baseball gets the worst team in baseball to play? That would be the Brewers should be playing the Phillies or the Braves, right?
7: No.
5: It would still be the Padres.
7: If the Braves won, they'd play the Padres. If the Phillies won, then they'd play the Phillies.
5: All right.
7: So that's probably your answer right there.
5: Okay. All right.
7: I'm always in favor of reseeding, but I guess because of the quick turnaround potential.
5: But that's a problem for the team.
7: Well, the American League,
5: first round.
7: Well, yeah. I mean,
5: and that's your penalty for not being the best.
7: The Rays should play the White Sox,
5: yes,
7: and not the Yankees.
5: They should. Yes.
7: The Brewers, if the Braves win, should play the Padres because the Braves were NL East champs and had a better record than the Padres. But the Chicago White Sox were the third wild card. So I agree. Yeah. The White Sox should be playing the Rays. The Rays should be annoyed that they have to play the Yankees as opposed to the White Sox.
5: And everybody should be annoyed that Houston got into the playoffs. They were terrible.
7: Yeah.
5: They were absolutely terrible.
6: They were best in the division.
5: Yeah,
7: I don't know what
5: to say.
7: Yeah, I don't know what to do about that because they won the division. And you know, we've had crappy, I mean, we do this every so often in football. Should an 8-9 team get into the playoffs? You know, should there be rules about win your division?
5: We went through this with the NFC West a couple of years ago when I think the best team in there, Seattle and whoever all was in there, was a 500 team, right?
7: Well, last year we did it with last year. The Carolina Panthers were under 500 last year, and they won the NFC South.
5: Their division, so they got in.
7: The NFC West used to be, it's funny, because now the NFC West outside of Arizona is pretty loaded.
5: Yeah.
7: And it's just kind of, it's funny how it works its way, it works around that way. But I believe every team in the AL Central had a winning record against the AL West this year. And every team except the Red Sox and the NL and the AL East had a winning record against the West. Yeah, it was an odd year, and it proved out to be true.
5: And the Red Sox are gone, so.
7: Yeah, Red Sox got smoked, man. Yeah, there was no, those games weren't really competitive.
5: If you're a Cubs fan, you cannot be pleased with the performance they put on either. No. I'm not saying that just because I don't, you know, they're in our division. They just really didn't. They scored one run in 18 innings.
7: Which is kind of ironic because their strength was supposed to be their lineup. Their lineup, I mean, wasn't supposed to be. It was their lineup. Their lineup was potent. You know, this year they were one of the best run differentials in the sport. I mean, the Padres, you know, think about it now, and it's easy to say in hindsight because the Padres just won, but I don't know. We talked about who do the Brewers want? Who do you guys want? And I thought I didn't really have that much of an opinion on it, but I thought it was the Padres over the Cubs. But the Padres are hot, man.
5: Yeah.
7: Like, they are one of the hottest teams in baseball. They were, you know, early in September, they were looking like they might not make the playoffs, and then they get hot and they end up hosting the wild card round. So they're one of the hotter teams in baseball right now.
5: Well, that's what we have Saturday night.
7: But going back to the Cubs, I mean, this is a team that they had the third best run differential in Major League Baseball, the Chicago Cubs did. So they had a good year, obviously not good enough to win the division.
5: Their problem was their pitching, right?
7: Right, but once again, their pitching wasn't an issue last night. And when you score one run over two games, your pitching could be amazing. It doesn't matter. Their pitching didn't lose them this round. I mean, PCA didn't get a hit during the two games. It's two games. It's a small sample size. You know, it's funny, I saw a bunch of people, because the WNBA, as playoffs are going on right now, and they've got a three-game first round, two, best of three. I saw a bunch of people complaining, there should never be best of three in professional sports, because in the WNBA, the number one seed got knocked out already.
5: Boy, don't watch football then, because you only get one chance.
7: Yeah. I don't know. I mean, like you said, the wild card round used to be one game.
5: Yeah, I really like that. That was just crazy. It was just like, do whatever you have to do to win.
7: Yeah.
5: Those are great games.
7: We only get one of the four going to a game three, and that was Philly and Atlanta, and that series has been crazy.
5: In that game yesterday, Bryce Harper, he gets caught. He gets hung up between third and home and gets in a rundown, doesn't score a run. So he gets caught in a rundown early. And then the next time I look, Bryce Harper he misplayed what was basically a routine fly ball.
7: Yep.
5: Out to him. He got over his head. He was racing back to get it. Went off his glove. Two-run score. The Phillies are down 3-1. You know, Braves are celebrating. It's awful loud. So I text Tim, Bryce Harper might be having the worst baseball day of his life. Tim concurs, kind of. About 3 minutes later, 1 minute after Tim texts me, I say, wait. Tim says, or not, because Bryce Harper had just tied the game with a home run. I said, maybe not. He just tied the game. I love the playoffs.
7: Well, that's why you have a short memory. I mean, he was, you could already feel the Philly fans getting ready to fry Bryce Harper and crush him on Philly radio and the columns to be written about, you know, this guy's overrated, can't deliver. And then after Kyle Schwarber
5: hits a monster home run,
7: Schwarber goes yard in the eighth, and then Bryce Harper follows it up with an absolute shot to right as well.
5: I thought when I saw him hit, I thought, is this a replay of Schwarber's? No, that's Harper. This is a whole different home run because they're like to the same part of the park.
7: Yeah. I mean, that series so far, you had the Phillies up 3-2 in the eighth. They give up a three-run homer in game one to lose 5-3. And then it's Braves up 3-1 in the eighth. Looks like this thing's over. Braves are moving on. They're going to be in the NLDS. They're going to be headed to Los Angeles. And the Phillies hit back-to-back homers, as we mentioned, and then go yard in the 10th. And now we've got ourselves a winner-take-all tonight.
5: Yeah, it was. Obviously it's been the best series in the playoffs in baseball.
7: Yeah,
5: that one. So
7: two division rivals, and they the winner of that goes and takes on the Los Angeles Dodgers. Padres are coming to AmFam on Saturday,
5: and we'll be ready. We will be ready.
7: Saturday and Sunday, AmFam will have the Padres here. Then they'll go to San Diego on Tuesday, Wednesday, or hopefully just Tuesday, and then we'll see where we go from there. The Miz will be ready to go, game one.
5: So this round has all been on Peacock and NBC. Where is round two? Is that over on
7: TV? You guys will be on Fox. NL, okay. NL will be on Fox.
5: Just have to go searching for the games. It's kind of like NASCAR. I don't know where they're going to be. I mean, I'll figure it out.
7: I believe the American League will be TBS, and then National League will be all Fox, and then the World Series will be on Fox. So, yeah, we're down to, what are we down to, 10 teams left? No, 9.
5: Yes, we'll be down to 8.
7: 8 tonight.
5: After tonight, yes. Got to keep those numbers even at this point. In order for things to run smoothly, you do. Yes. So who do you like tonight?
7: I don't know. I feel like that series has been so kind of unpredictable.
5: Let's just say the Braves win and they get to play the Dodgers. They'll get at least one game in Atlanta, right?
7: Yes.
5: So what will the reception be like for Freddie Freeman? I know he's been back in the regular season. He's been gone a couple of years. But how is he received there now as a Dodger?
7: I don't know how he has been received, but he should be received with positivity. He didn't want to leave. The Braves said, you can go. They messed it. It was a whole situation where it was, I don't know if it was a miscommunication or whatnot, but it was a whole ordeal where he didn't want to leave. And the Braves kind of said, yeah, go check out free agency. He's like, okay.
5: And he did.
7: And the Dodgers got a lot of money off.
5: Yes. The Dodgers signed him up, and it's worked out really, really well for him.
7: I mean, I'm pretty sure that's how it played out. I don't think he wanted to leave. I think there was a story, if I remember correctly. He was annoyed. He wanted to be a Brave the rest of his career.
5: Right. Wasn't there a thing that maybe his agent had
7: something with his agent or
5: but yeah. It wasn't true. It turned out it wasn't true.
7: Yeah. So I don't know how it all exactly played out, but I'm pretty sure he didn't want to leave. It's a World Series champion. Wasn't he the MVP? I think he was the MVP of the World Series, if I remember correctly, in 2021. Or World Series, World Series MVP, I want to say.
5: And Freddie's the kind of guy you want on your team anyway, because he's a good dude, right? I mean, there's no stories about Freddie being anything but just a stand-up all-American kind of guy you'd want your son to grow up and be like, right?
6: He didn't mind peeing on anyone or punched a coach or
5: right.
6: Gone into the stands and beat someone with a baseball bat.
5: That I would remember.
6: Well, I'm just saying.
5: Can you remember that time Freddie Freeman?
6: I think he's done those
5: things. Nothing like that. No, Freddie's a good dude. Andy's a really good baseball player. It's not like he's like, eh, he's okay. No, he's really good.
7: Yeah. He was the MVP in the COVID season. So National League MVP in 2020. He won the World Series MVP for the Dodgers. So I knew he had won World Series MVP, but I thought he had won it in 21 with the Braves. But yeah, he's a Hall of Famer. 3-time World Series champ, 10-time All-Star. So,
5: well, I got to tell you, I hope the Braves beat them if they play them. They said they have to get past the Phillies yet, but whoever plays them, I hope they knock them off. I hope they knock off the Dodgers.
7: That would be nice.
5: Yeah.
7: I agree.
5: It would be great. Rock thinks that the league is, they want the Dodgers in the World Series.
7: Yeah, they do.
5: They want the Yankees in the World Series.
7: They want Yankees, Dodgers. They're not going to want Rays and Brewers, that's for sure. They want Yankees, Dodgers. They always do. But it's not like they're always going to get it. They got it, what, 2 years ago? Only went 5 games. I mean, honestly, one of the best World Series I can recall was last year. Was Blue Jays and Dodgers.
5: Oh, yeah, that had tons of drama.
7: You had an 18-inning game in there. Yeah. I mean, Game 7 was an all-timer. The way Game 7 played out was one of the greatest winner-take-all games I can ever recall.
5: Yeah. You'd think I'd remember them better, right?
7: Yeah, sometimes your brain's funny, though.
6: Yeah, your brain doesn't remember a lot of stuff.
7: No?
6: Yeah.
5: That's why I have to write stuff down and keep notes.
6: I think we're predisposed to not remember things.
5: You think it's protecting itself that way? But yeah, you can forget that.
6: That's a pretty good theory.
5: Okay. If you remember it at all, you'd just go insane.
6: Save that. Forget that. Away, forget that. You don't need that.
5: Yeah. So we have one baseball game left, and we have football tonight, too.
7: We do.
5: Week 4 of the NFL season gets started tonight.
7: Oh, we also had, maybe on the other side of the break, I'll send it to Rock. We also had our guy Murakami from the Chicago White Sox having another celebration answering questions yesterday, which was fun.
5: Yeah, he's very good at that.
7: I am Japanese.
5: And we start the week with the Steelers and Browns tonight on Thursday Night Football, but get up, set the alarm for Sunday morning because there's an 8:30 kickoff in the NFL, the Colts and the Commanders in London. So we start that this week too.
7: I'll have a radio show at 6 a.m. Eastern on Saturday morning or Sunday morning. Because my game day show always airs.
5: So that's what, 3 o'clock your time?
7: Yeah, we might.
5: Las Vegas?
7: Don't tell everyone, but we're going to pre-tape it. I'm not getting up
5: at
7: 3 a.m.
5: You're not going in the studio live looking, oh, Tim, you disappoint me.
7: Just our little secret. People in D.C. don't really know.
5: Okay, all right, fair enough. Yeah, so I love the early morning football like that. I don't know why, I just do.
7: You get up, you're cooking breakfast, you're drinking your coffee, you're outside, you're whatever.
5: Just whatever.
7: Have it on the background.
5: Yeah, right. You got football rolling. And then, you know what that does? It shortens up the Fox pregame show to about 30 minutes maybe. So you don't have to waste all that time with the hour with all the guys squawking at each other and all that stuff.
7: I really feel like, did you just tell me? Because I don't get to watch Saturday morning pregame shows because, you know, I'm hosting what I've been told is the premier college football pregame show. Debatable, but
5: I've listened to you on Saturday mornings.
7: It's what I've been told.
5: I've had you on while I'm out cutting the grass.
7: But it feels like we're at an all-time low on pregame show, how would I say this?
6: Enthusiasm?
7: Yeah, I think that's a good way to put it.
5: What do you mean?
7: I feel like people are out on these pregame shows. They're long.
5: People like me and Brian have been out for a long time.
7: And I mean, you're trendsetters.
5: Not really. Yeah. Whatever.
7: Well, from what I've been told, once again, the Saturday ones, you have College Game Day, you've got Big Noon Kickoff. Those are the two predominant pregame shows. And I think they've kind of skewed away from just talking about the games. They got to do, you know, the pomp and circumstance and do all this stuff. And
6: the panels are all huge.
7: And I've never been a big pregame show NFL guy.
5: Because you know why you're not? And I think this is the reason I think I've stayed away from it. It's like they're not going to tell me anything I don't know already. You know, I don't think.
7: Now, they spend a lot of money on those pregame shows, so obviously either from a viewership standpoint or an advertising standpoint, they clearly are working.
5: Somebody's watching, right?
6: I don't think it has anything to do with content. And
7: they've got three different ones that I imagine. I mean, they all have massive names on their, as Brian said, enormous desks.
6: Yeah, I think it's so, just to get you there. Hey, game's on later. Why look at anything else? Look at us now. Yeah, you don't want to miss it.
5: Yeah, if I was going to watch any, it would be college, because I may actually learn something. But now you said the content is suffering.
7: No, I don't know. I don't. I'm once again.
6: They could have a cooking segment
7: hosting
6: on those shows, and it wouldn't hurt them.
7: Well, that's my thing. Is like College Game Day has been around for so long, and it's such a unique thing. And when it goes to Iowa this weekend, it's the first time they've been there in 20 years, so the crowd's going to be enormous. And their people just love when. I mean, they have that. I don't know. Do they still have that stupid song from Ride a Horse, Save a Cowboy?
5: Oh, is that what they?
7: Yeah. We're coming,
5: big and
7: to
5: rich.
7: Your city. Yeah.
5: That's not a stupid song. It's a great video.
7: Blue 42.
6: I've seen that video.
5: You'd like it.
6: I'm sure I would. I know what you're talking about.
7: I think they changed it from what I understand, but I don't know.
5: No, I'm talking the Big and Rich original one.
7: Oh, the original one?
5: Their video, yeah. It was solid.
7: There's some ladies in that
5: video. Yeah, it's solid. Yeah. No, Big and Rich were a party, man. That was what that song was all about. They were just a party coming to your town. That's kind of what they were.
6: I mixed them up with Brooks and Dunn.
5: Big and Rich and Brooks and Dunn.
6: We make one big super band out of all four of those.
5: Do Boots Scoot Boogie. Wrong guys!
7: Yeah. I saw Big and Rich when they opened for Tim McGraw probably 26 years ago.
5: Okay, if I remember correctly,
7: Save a horse, ride a cowboy.
5: This is my Big and Rich history. They were big. They wrote a lot of music for other people in Nashville, but apparently, when everybody got together,
7: Rich was apparently in Lone Star.
5: Was he?
7: That's what Wikipedia tells me.
5: But they were like the party band in Nashville, and everybody Tim McGraw, for instance, was like, "You guys really should do something, not just do this party band." So they kind of talked him into it, and they're like everybody's favorite band in Nashville. They were just fun to hang out with. So they got a couple of hits, and there you go. It's Big and Rich. And then they got on Game Day with their party coming to your town.
7: Man, that saves your career right there, man. You get one big song, get to change it up every week like Carrie Underwood.
5: Not saying
7: that Carrie Underwood needed Sunday night, but it doesn't hurt.
5: I was happy with Faith Hill on Sunday Night Football, but things change. So
7: imagine being in Lone Star and having to play "Every Time Our Eyes Meet," and then you get to play party music with Big and Rich. Like, that's a little more fun.
5: Would be a lot more fun. Didn't
7: come on, city. Well, we stayed down soon.
5: It's a fun song, and I can't imagine what they're getting paid to customize it every week.
7: There you go.
5: I'll catch it Saturday morning. So, yeah, it's a good gig if you can get it. All right. Where were we?
6: Speaking of college football.
7: Yeah.
6: Anyone check in with Chad Powers lately?
7: No. I thought you were going to say, anyone check in with San Diego State lately?
6: No.
7: Got a little bit of the old mumps going on out there.
5: No, what?
6: That's too bad.
7: Hey-o. Don't we have a Don't we have a shot that gets rid of that?
5: MMR, measles, mumps, rubella.
7: Yeah. Don't you get this? Isn't that? I remember going to the doctor before I went to college. It was like, all right, here you go. Boop, boop, boop. Got to get your shots. All right. Off you go. But apparently, San Diego State football team has 14 confirmed cases of the mumps.
6: That's a lot.
7: That is a lot, isn't it?
5: So what do you do? Are they playing the game? Do you want to face them knowing that that's going through the team? Do you want to get out there and...
6: No.
5: No, I wouldn't. I wouldn't want to play them.
7: Maybe get your ass kicked or saying something like that. Excuse me. Before we start hitting, do you have the mumps? Did you take your MMR vaccine?
5: So is the game still scheduled to be played?
7: From my understanding, yes.
5: All right. Well, good luck to everybody. Who do they play?
7: They play Texas State, classic Pac-12 rivalry.
5: Okay. Yeah. Can we push it back? Well, I don't know.
6: If you're on Texas State, can you
5: object?
6: Right.
5: Coach, I really don't want to go out there and catch the mumps. And if you're the coach, what do you tell your players? You're not going to catch the mumps. Get out there, Johnson.
7: Get out there.
6: Spit and snot.
5: All that stuff. All right, stand by.
6: Sweat.
5: We have to do this. It's Tim Murray's football challenge. It's Thursday morning. So we'll do that. That's coming up.
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5: 849. Bob and Brian. All right, before we get to the football picks, one last baseball thing, Tim.
7: America's sensation. Japan's... I can't pronounce his first name. I know his last name is Murakami. The power-hitting Japanese import went viral last week after the White Sox... got into the playoffs, so he was interviewed again last night. Let's hear from Mr. Murakami.
26: How does it feel to have finally done it? How does it feel to watch all you guys celebrate?
27: Stop right there.
6: Just, it's impressive how fast the Japanese can speak Japanese.
5: Yeah, the translator is good enough to listen to. 100.
7: 100.
27: Oh my God! I feel so good!
26: Mune, you guys are headed on to Cleveland, but you get to celebrate tonight. Who needs a shout out for what they've done the last two games, in your opinion?
27: Chase Midas! She's so good! Oh my God! Bye! Chiquito! Little Chiquito.
26: Small. Mune, even though he might be small, is Chase Mydrot the best second baseman in the American League?
27: American League で一番の二塁手でしょうかって、チェイスが。 Of course.
26: He said it all, guys. Go party.
27: Go party. Let's go!
6: Munakaka, I think, is the first name.
7: I think they call him Mooney. I just said another one. I know we have to do our picks here, but maybe we could do the... There's another one from... that was from, I think, Chicago Sports. And then I want to say NBC Sports Chicago has one, too. So we'll get to that one maybe later. But
5: he gets a 10 for enthusiasm, no doubt about
7: 100.
5: It.
6: 100.
5: Sorry, he gets 100 for that, yeah. All right, time to make Tim Murray's football challenge. We pick the games. You decide which ones we get wrong. We'll go through all the rules after we pick. Carrie, we always start with you. Who do you like this week?
28: My Broncos.
5: Yes.
28: 3-point underdogs on the road with the 49ers. But they will take care of business.
5: Okay. All right, there you go. So Kerry's got Denver -3. Is that the number, Tim?
7: Yeah, mostly 2.5s, but we can fit her into a 3. DraftKings right. And a couple other sports books have it. So
28: gracias.
5: You're locked
7: her,
5: in, Kerry.
7: Give her the 3.
5: All right.
7: Kerry, by the way, 2-1. One of 3 2-1. Performers so far. Rock is not 2-1.
5: Yeah. And it's your turn, Rock.
29: I'm just going to stick to it, you know. I'm due, I think, with the Packers this week as they take on the 0-3 Buccaneers. Baker Mayfield, of course, is out, and the Packers have a couple of new linemen.
5: I'll even help you out here, Rock. The Buccaneers are 0-9 in their last 9 games. They lost their last 6 at the end of the season last year. The Packers lost 5 in a row. The Buccaneers lost 6 in a row to finish up.
29: We've been doing pretty poor, but they've been doing even worse. We'll ride the pack. Packers are 3.5-point favorites in this one. So,
5: Packers -3.5. Mm-hmm. All right.
7: Taking on Jalen Daniels, the former Kansas quarterback, will be the starter.
5: Undrafted rookie.
7: Yep.
5: All right. Thank you, Rock.
29: Yes, sir.
5: Brian.
6: According to the way I figure things, the Packers and Bucks are actually the garbage game of the week. But I can't pick them.
5: No, that's Rock's pick. Them. Right.
6: So, next up on the tree, well, I have to go off to Tottenham and watch the showcase

0: were. Not that good. Did I just take your game, Tim? I heard a sigh.
1: Did. Sounded like it.
0: The Patriots are who I thought they were last year. It seemed like it took a year for this all to catch up, but the Patriots are not very good. They looked like ass last week. Buffalo looked like ass, but they still beat the Chargers, and I have more faith in the Bills riding the ship more quickly. Plus, the Bills are at home, right?
2: Mm-hmm.
0: So I like the Bills minus the 6.5. Sorry okay. about that, Tim.
2: That's all right. By the way, just for people at home, New England plus 7, my favorite bet of the week. But I will pivot, and we will go elsewhere on the board here. And
0: that's why we make you go last, because you're the expert. You're the Jimmy the Greek of the show.
2: Looked like I was smart until the Chargers decided to vomit all over themselves. Last week.
1: They're one of the worst teams.
0: They're all in three.
2: Yeah, it's not not pretty there. I don't know if I can go back to the Chargers well this week, even though taking on Seattle. Seattle's coming off that loss to... You know what? I'm going to go tonight. Why not? Let's just let's rip the Band-Aid off. Mm. Our friends at Circa have a 3. I will take the Cleveland Browns as a home underdog tonight. Give me the 3 points with the Brownies. At home, Circa has a 3, so we will take that 3 full 3. Cleveland
0: right.
2: plus
1: the
2: 3 at home.
1: To beat Aaron Rodgers, really? Aaron Rodgers and Mike McCarthy?
0: That'd be great.
2: You know, there's a thing
0: me.
2: Called a point spread, yeah. Ryan, so right. I will take yeah. the 3 points.
0: Okay, so Kerry took Denver plus the 3. Eric took the Packers minus 3.5. Brian took the Colts minus 3.5. I took the Bills minus... Did I get 6.5 or 7?
2: That was 6.5 out
0: 6.5 on that, and Tim likes the Browns. Plus the 3 in tonight's game. So here's the deal. If you're calling number 10 right now, 866-BOB-AND-BRIAN or 414-799-1029, you get to pick which game you think we got wrong, but you have to, it's all about the spread, too. If you're right and we're wrong, you could win that 10-millimeter Mother of Pearl sterling silver pendant from Charbonneau Jewelers, along with the football magnet, courtesy of Terrence Hartler and Janine Walentowski of Modern Woodman. All right, before we go, Tim... What do you have left?
2: All right, Rock, do we have it teed up? Do we have one more Mooney Murakami interview following last night's White Sox win? First playoff series win for the White Sox since 2005.
3: Hey, you got to tell me, what are you feeling right now?
4: 100!
3: 100, not 1,000 this time?
4: Yeah, 100! Oh, I'm the
3: hey,
5: is that his answer to everything?
3: They're celebrating with you. Anything? Say to them?
4: Same height. Same. Same. Yeah, he's drunk. He's drunk. But he's drunk. Yeah.
3: Told me you didn't need him.
2: He's talking about his translator.
4: Yeah. Today, maybe hungover. You know? Yeah.
3: Tomorrow hungover.
4: Yes. No, yesterday. Tomorrow. Yeah, sorry. I don't speak English.
3: You don't need the translator.
5: You said that.
4: Thank you so much.
0: I'll say this.
2: He goes, my translator's drunk.
0: His English is way better than any Japanese I could speak.
2: Oh, yeah.
0: Know? So I'm not laughing at his English. I'm laughing at his enthusiasm.
2: His enthusiasm, yeah, yes.
0: He's
2: embracing
0: loving
2: it.
0: Loving every second of it.
2: He wants to speak English a little bit here.
0: All right.
2: I'm drunk.
1: Oh, yeah, he'll bring it around.
2: Come yesterday, on. Maybe. Hungover. No, not yesterday. Tomorrow. Sorry. I don't speak English.
0: Yes. All right. We got to run, Tim.
2: All right. Enjoy the games tonight. And what do you say we talk about it tomorrow?
0: All right. We'll do that tomorrow.
2: Talk to you then.
0: 8:58. Carrie, what's coming up?
6: Another heist.
0: All right. 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
6: 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We still have that accident in the Marquette southbound 43 to westbound 94 on the right shoulder. Be aware of that. Eastbound 94 still delayed. 18 minutes between the zoo and the Marquette. That's an extra 11. Traffic is brought to you by Ho-Chunk. 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
0: Thanks, Carrie.
1: It'll be a rainy day today. Cloudy with periods of rain, high of 66. Mostly cloudy tonight, low of around 50, and then tomorrow it's cloudy in the morning.
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13: 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It's time for the news with Carrie Wendt. 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

0: 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Want to hear something cute? Want some good news?
1: Is it adorable cute? What do you mean cute?
0: It's adorable.
1: It's adorable news. Okay.
0: Some of the Milwaukee Brewers' smallest fans are dressed for the postseason.
1: Oh,
0: Aurora Healthcare shared
1: it
0: photos
1: adorable. You're right.
0: Of six babies in the NICU at Aurora Sinai Medical Center wearing costumes inspired by the Brewers' famous racing sausages.
1: Yes.
0: Another baby was dressed as Bernie Brewer, yep, mascot. There isn't a worst one in the bunch, they wrote on their social media. If you want to take a peek at it, take a peek at
1: adorable.
0: It.
1: Adorable. You're right. Thank you.
0: Doesn't feel good? The Israeli Prime Minister says one pilot stabbed another and attempted to crash a flight from the United Arab Emirates to Israel. Passengers, many of whom are Israelis, feared for their lives as the Fly Dubai aircraft lost its half its altitude in about a minute.
2: Many feared for their lives.
1: Yeah, everybody.
2: They all thought they were going to die.
1: Even the guys who were busting in and pulling on the yoke were fearing for their lives.
0: Sure.
2: Yeah,
1: even though they were trying to save everybody.
2: They didn't have much of a choice.
1: No. That was it. Do that or you're going to die. And it's a miracle.
2: I can sit here and die, or I can try to do something and die anyway. Either way.
1: And it's a miracle the wings didn't tear off. One, they still had control because parts of the plane were missing.
0: Oh, God. It's just a horrific story.
1: Yeah. It's
0: there has to be a movie.
2: Well,
1: I would think. If we're going to do Carrie again.
0: Right. That little brat.
2: I heard it described as Flight 93 with a better ending.
0: Yes, okay, yeah, exactly. Yeah. That's what I was thinking about too.
1: And maybe it was because of Flight 93. They were more
0: on point.
2: Pilot managed to get the cockpit door unlocked. While someone's stabbing him.
1: Yeah, because yesterday incredible. I said, "How did they get in? That door is locked. You can't get in that door."
2: He unlocked it.
1: Yeah.
0: Other crew members gained control of the aircraft, landed safely in Saudi Arabia. Terrifying incident occurred just days before the October 7th anniversary of the attack on Israel, which launched the Gaza War. California Governor Gavin Newsom assigned laws aimed at protecting workers from the risks of AI. He also blasted President Trump on Wednesday for not passing comprehensive AI regulations at a time when industry leaders are warning about the risks of the technology. Well, he has his gentleman's agreement in place.
2: Yeah, you know, there's other industry leaders that are saying, don't be such babies.
0: Yeah, all systems go. Let's not lose the race.
2: Yeah.
1: I'm keeping an eye on this. I'll say that. I don't think
2: it'd be wise to say, yeah, okay, let's just let AI go
1: wild. We've already called the internet the Wild West. And now I think it's going to get wilder with AI.
0: Oh, God, yeah.
2: Bernie Sanders wants to basically ban AI any more development.
1: That's funny.
2: And he's a communist.
1: That's funny because
2: the Chinese are communists.
1: Ted Kaczynski would have felt that way too, and they were completely polar opposites.
2: Bernie and Ted?
1: Yeah.
2: Oh, as far as technology goes?
1: Yeah. Mm.
0: So, with company execs, experts, government officials all seeming to believe that they could pull the plug on AI or tap the brakes.
1: You can't pull.
0: Everyday Americans are not so sure.
1: It's out.
2: We're going to have AI.
1: Yes.
2: It's going to be part of our future.
1: Yeah, it's here. It's
2: we have
1: here.
2: To win the whole AI.
1: You can't get this genie
2: situation
1: back in the bottle. It's here. Okay, now what are we going to do about it? Do we have to do anything about it?
0: Right.
1: How much do we have to do about it? There's a learning curve that goes along with this. I think, right?
0: A new poll asked, do you think that
2: it's going to be a learning curve?
0: If the U.S. government tried to stop artificial intelligence from becoming more intelligent than people, that the government would succeed. Only 1 in 4 think they would. 8% said the government would be successful. 17% said they probably would. 31% probably not successful at stopping AI from becoming more intelligent than we are. 14% definitely not.
2: Everyone's pretty impressed on how intelligent we are.
0: We disagree.
2: I don't know.
1: Who would that be?
2: Yeah.
1: I just, this topic has worn me out quicker than any other topic I can remember recently in the last 10 years. I mean, it's just like every second it's, you know, that AI is going to, that's no damn good. You know that, right?
2: You know, the Chinese are fueling some of that worry.
0: Well, that's another conspiracy kind of theory about it. Like, oh, freak everybody out. So

0: then they'll stop or slow down.
1: I'm not afraid. I'm annoyed by all the stories, you know?
2: Yeah, I understand, because they're out there every day.
1: And eventually, when that happens all the time, you stop hearing it, you know?
0: Okay.
1: If you're warned constantly, it's like, yeah, okay, all right.
2: Well, if everything's a warning, then nothing is a warning.
1: Thank you. Syndrome.
2: Yep. With a little modification.
0: No longer a secret, you can see everything. Nathan Fielder and Lance Oppenheim's Elizabeth Holmes documentary has premiered at the New York Film Festival. What did you see about her?
1: I just saw the clip. It was people who had been to the premiere
0: a couple
1: of weeks ago, and they came out and they said, it just makes your skin crawl watching her.
0: Really?
1: That documentary. Yes, that was their initial reaction when they were leaving the theater.
2: It's not a portrayal of her. It's actually her. It's, you actually watch her and you feel creepy.
0: Skeeved.
1: The filmmaker lives in their home with her and her family, and he enters the home 34 days before she goes to prison.
0: Yeah. Right.
1: So that's what you get, and the people who saw it.
0: And she agrees to that. You know, like what? Wouldn't you be like, my case is over, I'm going to prison, what else do you want me to say?
1: Just leave me alone.
0: Yeah, I'm just going to be with my family by myself, so that's how nuts she is, I bet.
1: Okay, glad you said it.
0: Film screened Wednesday.
1: Is it possible she's just nuts?
0: Yes,
2: sure.
0: Very. You have to have something really going for you in your head to just talk people in and out of millions of dollars, create this thing that's not even, that is an ego.
1: But she did it. They believed her. She saw that they bought her story.
0: Yeah. Well, she was good at it.
1: These were respected people.
2: She was out of the news cycle for a long time, but now this movie has come out and
1: she's back.
2: The way she's signing her posts, or not really her posts, on social media has been in the news too.
1: Well, she said the other day, you had it in Showbiz News, that she will initial the posts
2: that are from her, but dictated by her, EAH.
1: But now if I'm somebody else, I go, we'll put her initials on there so they think it's her, you know.
2: Right. Is that impossible to do?
0: Film screened on Wednesday is a strange, hard-to-believe coda to the preposterous saga of the founder of the medical testing company Theranos. Since first debuting in a surprise no-phone screening at the Telluride Film Festival on September 6th, You Can See Everything has become one of the year's most buzzed-about films. Shot secretly over 3 years.
1: It's not bad for
0: her,
1: right?
0: Over 3 years?
1: Is it bad for her to be...
0: The nearly three-hour documentary captures Holmes in the 34 days before reporting to prison. I'm not going to see this in a theater, though. I'm not spending 3 hours watching her.
1: What was the movie you said you're going to see in the theater? What else is coming out?
0: Other Mommy.
1: Other Mommy, yes. There's a good chance. Which one will skeeve me out more? Other Mommy or watching...
0: Probably her. Other Mommy,
2: I can always say, well, it's just a bunch of effects. And
1: yeah.
0: It's just fiction.
1: Yeah. But this really happened. She's for real. She's out there. She gets to. Does she get to vote if you're a convicted felon?
2: I don't know.
1: Do you get to vote?
2: She says she was silenced for a long time.
0: Can't have a gun.
2: She says she's fighting to prove her innocence.
1: Prove her. I just don't know.
0: That's her ego. There she is.
1: Innocence. Like she wasn't part of the scam?
2: When did these two children come along? She didn't have a baby.
1: No.
0: It was before. It was before like her trial started or something. She got pregnant, right? Wasn't it something like that?
1: Yeah, because people said she's getting pregnant to get more sympathy so she doesn't have to go to jail.
0: Exactly.
1: I remember that part, yes.
2: She didn't have any child or pregnancy during...
0: Her scamming days?
2: The scamming days when she was trying to sell this.
0: I don't think so. But wasn't she like 24 when she was doing it? I mean, she could have.
2: She's had two?
1: Forget about her for a second. Let's talk about the guy who says, yes, that's the girl for me. Let's get married and have kids before you go to jail. What?
2: That's Billy
0: Evans. The
2: Menendez
0: brothers are married.
2: The love of her life. She calls, says, I love him beyond space and time.
0: That sounds like her.
2: I love
0: that
2: him.
0: Just equally makes me mad just hearing it.
1: Yeah. You should put that in your vows. Steal that. Steal that.
0: I stole it from Elizabeth Holmes. A reading from scripture. No, hang on. I've got an Elizabeth Holmes here. Quote.
1: I got a Holmes I want to drop on all of you.
2: She had that, there is no try, there's only do.
1: Yeah, she had the Yoda thing in the lobby of Theranos where you walked in.
0: Okay.
1: Yeah. Because she was a big Star Wars fan. She liked that.
0: Was she really, or was she just trying to play nerd?
1: I don't know what's real about her. I really don't. Yeah.
2: That's a great question, actually. But she had the...
1: But how desperate was this
2: dude? She had the lineup on the wall.
1: All the women in the world, of all the women in the world, you married Elizabeth Holmes after she was convicted.
0: They weren't married before this?
1: I don't know.
0: The babies are one thing, but they weren't married.
1: I think all this happened after she was convicted. And they
0: and
1: were
0: you don't divorce her after she's convicted?
1: You knew the story going in. She wasn't, you know, everybody knew who Elizabeth Holmes was and the scam she was running.
0: Right.
1: You don't let her keep
0: What's this dude's dating past?
1: And he comes from money, right? He's got some cash. His family has some money.
0: I don't know anything about him.
1: Man, dude. Anybody else on the planet.
0: I know. She really burns him down, I guess, right? I don't know.
1: And then if you're one of his buddies and you're going, that's funny, your girlfriend's name is the same as that scam, that chick that...
0: That's a coincidence,
1: the Theranos
0: eh?
1: Thing. Her name is Elizabeth Holmes? Really? Do you get her?
2: She was...
1: I'm dating the Elizabeth Holmes.
2: She was pulling that scam with her lover at the time.
1: The guy from
2: Ramesh
1: Turkey.
2: Ramesh Balwani. Yeah. Sonny Balwani.
1: Yeah.
0: Oh, yeah.
1: She blamed him for a lot of the stuff.
0: I'd have tried that.
1: Yeah.
0: You know, if I got cooked...
1: We'll have to go. But what was that? What was the thing called on Apple? The documentary, the docudrama
0: of her
1: with who was it? Seyfried, whatever.
0: Oh, Amanda Seyfried.
1: Yeah.
0: Mm-hmm. I'm gonna wait. I will watch this, but I'm gonna wait. I'm not gonna watch the Amanda one. I'm just gonna wait.
1: I just shake my head when I think I thought it was just weird that she had the name Elizabeth Holmes. You're dating the Elizabeth Holmes?
0: Yeah.
1: Dude.
0: I love her. Beyond Space and Time.
2: Billy Evans. He was 27 when they met. His family owns a group of hotels in the San Diego area.
1: Yeah, they've got money.
2: Evans Hotels.
1: Yeah. He's got some cash. Weird. She married a guy who had some money. How did she?
0: She's in those circles, I would say. When you're bilking investors out of, you know, millions and millions, you're in those circles.
2: They had a son in 2021. In October 2022, weeks before her sentencing hearing, it was reported she might have been pregnant with a second child, and then it turned out she was.
1: Okay.
0: That's what we heard.
1: And that was all we were all saying, well, that's just to get sympathy from the judge.
0: Right.
1: To not go
0: like
1: to jail.
0: Like Harvey with a thing in his nose, like I can't breathe. And we don't want you to breathe, Harvey.
1: He's got the tank of oxygen and like a walker.
0: You want to break that tank over your head, Harvey.
1: Yeah.
0: Stupid criminals, thieves in California stole two semi-trailers from an autonomous trucking company featuring NVIDIA's logo, along with one for Plus AI.
1: Did they just tell them to drive back to headquarters?
0: What do you load up in a Plus AI truck? I guess I'd have to ask AI. But the riches inside were not what they were expecting. Each trailer was filled with 20,000 pounds of sand.
1: They were just testing
0: them? They drove off with the cargo when they realized what it was. They dumped it. Technically, it's silica, which is the primary raw material used to produce the high-purity silicon that forms the foundation of computer microchips. But, in that state, worthless.
1: Well... Not as valuable.
2: Really,
1: can
2: go from worthless to making computer chips out of it.
0: Company got their sand back. Company got it back.
1: All right, I'm still reeling over the. Every time we discuss Elizabeth Holmes, I just feel off for the rest of the day. I just like
0: understood.
1: 9:18.
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1: Rainy traffic. Let's wrap it up, Carrie.
0: Eastbound 94. 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Eastbound 94, Zuta downtown, still busy 13 minutes. Otherwise, we have gotten the all clear. 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
2: Jennifer Lawrence was going to portray her.
1: That would have been good. I like Jennifer Lawrence. I would have watched that.
2: Cloudy with periods of rain today. High of 66. Tonight, mostly cloudy. Low around 50. And tomorrow, some clouds in the morning, but sunny in the afternoon. High of 62. It's 65 in Milwaukee, 64 in Racine, 65 in Waukesha.
4: 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Your job. Your boss. Yeah, you'll probably hate them too. 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
14: David Crowley has told us exactly who he is. On illegal immigration, his own words say it all.
15: 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I'm gonna be with you no matter what.
14: Crowley says he'd make Wisconsin a sanctuary state and make you foot the bill for benefits for illegal immigrants. In Dane County, a repeat drunk driver here illegally killed two teenagers.
15: I'm an accomplice.
14: In Fond du Lac, an illegal immigrant tied up and blindfolded a 12-year-old girl to rape her.
15: I'm an accomplice.

0: Texas.
1: In Milwaukee, a drunk illegal immigrant killed a Special Olympian on his way to church with his parents.
2: I'm an accomplice.
1: David Crowley said it himself.
2: 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I'm gonna be with you no matter what.
1: David Crowley, fighting for illegal immigrants, not you.
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5: 925. With Bob and Brian, 1029. The Hog and ARR Recycles want to take you out to the ballpark. Make that happen. Just open the Hog app, then tap on the playoff ticket banner. Go there. You can enter for your chance to win Milwaukee baseball playoff tickets. Yeah, we got them for you. Why not you? That's what we say. You can get all the details. Sign up once a day. You can do all of that right there on the Hog app. It's 9:25. It's time for history. Brian?
6: All right, it's Thursday, October 1st, 2026, 273rd day of the year, 92 days remain, and I have 85 days before Christmas. It's International Coffee Day, World Vegetarian Day, National Poetry Day, National Homemade Cookies Day, National Hair Day, National Black Dog Day, and World Sake Day. All right. This date, 1867, Karl Marx's Das Kapital is published, the framework for communism and all the stupidity that comes with it. He actually came from an upper-middle-class family, wasted a lot of his father's money. His father sent him to school, and then he, like, just blew money there, and so his father sent him to another school, and he just blew money there, and he only had one job in his life. He worked there 10 years, and the rest of the time he was just leeching off of donors and inheritances from family members to lump himself in with the workers of the world is pretty much of a joke. 1890, Congress allocates 1,500 square miles in the Southwest to be used for Yosemite National Park. In order to ease upkeep, the park was eventually downsized to 540 square miles. 1908, the first Ford Model T rolls out of the factory in Detroit. For the next 19 years, Ford would produce 15 million of them, making it the second largest, longest run of the same model.
5: It's okay to have a car with that name. You know, plenty of cars have been produced with that name. But did the Model T go through any real changes over those 19 years?
6: I would think that's inevitable, but I don't think they were big.
5: Like if I parked the first one that rolled off the line next to the last one that rolled off the line, would I go, "Oh, it doesn't even look like that anymore," or would I go, "Where did your changes come in?"
6: Yeah, I don't
5: think it was that big a change ever. Henry, what did his children say? He would have made that car forever.
6: Yeah, he thought he had
5: no interest in.
6: Then it was followed by the Model A, but there was a Model A before that Model
5: right.
6: A.
5: Henry Ford is really, I don't think he's a good dude, but I think he's an interesting character. He's just, you know, he had all that foresight for the assembly line.
6: To a point.
5: Yeah, and then he was stuck.
6: And then it stopped.
5: Yeah.

0: Yeah, I just...
1: Which is kind of hard to explain.
0: Right. I don't get that. You would think a guy
1: It's like he thought he achieved perfection.
0: Yeah. And we know that Vince Lombardi told us that's not possible.
1: Then another commie, rebel leader Mao Zedong, declares China a communist state, makes himself the head of the country, because, yeah, believe in communism. Why would you have elections? You just appoint yourself the head. 1961, Roger Maris breaks Babe Ruth's single-season home run record. Maris had been neck and neck with Mickey Mantle for breaking that record in 1961 season, but Mantle suffered a hip injury a few weeks earlier after he hit his 54th home run. In the last game of the regular season, Maris hit his 61st on his second at-bat of the day. But the commissioner of baseball would not certify the record in order to beat Babe Ruth's record. Officially, Maris would have to have hit more than 60 home runs in fewer than the 154 games Ruth played. That was all a bunch of politics.
0: Yeah, that was stupid.
1: Roger Maris.
0: Doesn't matter.
1: Yeah.
0: Hank Aaron is the home run king, and we all know it.
1: 1962, Johnny Carson hosts The Tonight Show for the first time as the regular host. He hosted it for a long time, but he's been gone for a long time, and a lot of people say, who, Johnny, who,
0: yeah.
1: Who?
0: When was his last Tonight Show, 1990?
1: May 22nd, 1992.
0: Two, yeah. Has he been gone longer than he did the show now?
1: Well, 62 to 92, yeah. 92 to, okay, yeah. 1995, astronomers announced the discovery of the farthest known galaxy ever discovered. 15 trillion light years away. If you had a dollar for every light year away that this galaxy was.
0: Is anybody offering that, by the way?
1: You wouldn't have enough dollars to pay the national debt.
0: Oh.
1: And if you doubled it,
0: I thought you were gonna
1: you
0: say,
1: still wouldn't have enough
0: how rich
1: dollars
0: you'd be
1: to
0: if you had.
1: Pay the national debt. And if you added 10 trillion to that, you'd come close.
0: I didn't even listen to the numbers because I just can't. It's just too depressing. It's too depressing.
1: 15 trillion.
0: I can't do Elizabeth. Elizabeth Holmes and the debt all in the same hour. I just. It's like suffocating for me.
1: Your troubles. Talking about your troubles, thinking about Elizabeth Holmes makes me think of Abby and Brittany, and now my brain is messed up.
2: Oh, we had Elizabeth Holmes and...
0: the debt and
2: now... this?
0: Yeah.
1: Because I was thinking, well, what troubles my... Oh, no!
0: There it is.
1: They're there. They just popped up.
0: But you did it to yourself.
1: I know.
0: Yeah.
2: For once.
0: Nobody dropped that on you for fun.
2: Too bad.
1: No, but you can bring up other things, and I'll think of that. Because if I think of troubling things... Mm-hmm. That's in that category.
0: Think about the Brewers getting a win Saturday night over at AmFam Field.
1: Now you've linked them together.
0: Now so that's good. Now that's a link in your brain.
1: Field, like, oh yeah, but you know what else is up there?
0: Think about cheering your head off.
1: And then I'd only have one head. And then that's what. Yeah. See how it goes? Yeah. There's no getting away. And birthdays today. Fernando really Mendoza is 23. Brie Larson from Room and Captain Marvel is 37. Kariba Heine from Dance Academy, 38. Julie Smollett-Bell, Birds of Prey, 40. Josh Brenner from Silicon Valley, 42. Beck Bennett from Saturday Night Live is 42. Sarah Drew from Grey's Anatomy, 46. Zach Galifianakis is 57. Isai Morales, was he the guy in Ozark? The opening gangster? The guy
0: Isai
1: who
0: Morales.
1: Threw what's his name out of the window? Or is that? I thought it was Isai Morales.
0: Oh, I don't know.
1: He's 64. Randy Quaid is 76. Julie Andrews is 91. Also born in the state. Richard Harris in 1930. Walter Matthau in 1920. Jimmy Carter, who doesn't get enough blame for Iran in 1924, and that's history.
0: It's 9:33. Let's make it 9:34. Carrie, what's coming up?
2: Worse than Elizabeth Holmes?
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4: 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And isthmus is both sides. I don't know how would you say it?
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7: 939. It's time for the news with Carrie Wendt. Carrie?
8: Somebody on Reddit asked divorce lawyers, what is the best kept secret couples have kept from one another? Really, the worst kept secrets is what they mean by this. And divorce lawyers and people with stories came forward with nutty things. Large amounts of debt, affairs, substance abuse, and porn are all fairly common in terms of secrets that pop up in my cases.
7: Well, there's a thing they call financial infidelity, right?
8: Sure.
7: Where you don't tell your spouse about money you're spending. You just kind of keep that secret. And
9: so, none of those things in those categories sounds like...
8: debt, affairs, like substance abuse.
9: Did someone cover up a murder? Or,
8: well,
9: you know,
8: he's saying,
9: like the BTK killer.
8: This
9: the second time in 2 days I mentioned that guy.
8: Wow.
9: There's another horrible thing in my head.
8: Yeah, that is. Go back to Brittany Abbey. Those are nice girls.
9: Yeah.
8: Okay. The client is an older gentleman. Well, the guy is saying so much so that it's just expected. He's like, I just expect to hear something like this in a divorce case. So, turns out this guy had a pretty serious porn hobby, and he was concerned his wife might find out and use it against him in the divorce. So I assured him it's a pretty run-of-the-mill thing. And then he said, well, the porn is not really mainstream.
7: Okay. All right.
8: I asked what he means. The guy got very nervous. So I pushed him on it, and the guy said, goats.
9: Okay, don't say anymore.
8: I work for a divorce attorney now. The wildest thing came to my attention when I was working for the prosecuting attorney. A couple was breaking up. The guy left the house. She went to work the next morning, the missus, as usual. When she returned in the evening, she found that he had been in the house and had removed his clothing and belongings, as she expected. But he also super glued her belongings together. He glued the TV remote to the table, the phone to its cradle, the couch pillows to the couch, even glued the vacuum cleaner to the carpet.
7: All right, here's the question. Did he think that was going to make things better or run more smoothly for him or anything like that? No, you just made it more complicated.
8: Didn't care.
7: And for that moment of satisfaction, you caused yourself just, I can't even come up with a measurement for how much trouble he just caused himself.
9: I think your brain is on the red line this morning.
8: It is. Well, we put it there.
7: I think you're right. I think
9: the trillions of debt.
8: Is he going to leave?
10: I think it's time to go. I think I've maxed out.
9: I don't know if you can just do any more thinking.
10: Turn out the lights.
8: Listen to this one more story. There was an East Coast husband had listed his income of $1.5 million. He cheated on his wife 10 times. Almost at the end of the divorce process, we learned that the husband had another family in Seattle, a different name, and another $14 million in salary tech money.
7: Wait a minute. He had more money and more family than he had put? You can't do that. You have to put it all down on the paper.
8: His vested stock options under the second identity were worth $214 million. Dang!
7: Yeah. Because I was going to say $1.2 million, that's a good income, but that's a better income.
8: How was he discovered living this double life? His Seattle wife posted a picture on Facebook, tagged him with his West Coast name. The East Coast wife similarly posted a photograph of him, and the facial recognition assigned him a possible name, his West Coast name. Two wives got in touch.
7: You know when you get into something like that, and that is absolutely insane.
8: There's more.
7: You know they're going to find out. Somehow, someday, a letter, a bill, a call, a text.
8: He has a wife and family in Chechnya.
9: A third
8: and moved
9: one.
8: There to avoid family court and is currently being pursued for extradition.
9: there was a guy with two families on Blue Blood

0: but not three.
1: It wasn't Tom Selleck, was it?
0: No.
1: Okay. Was it Donnie Wahlberg?
0: No.
1: Was it a bad guy?
0: Yeah.
1: I mean, okay. Was it a regular?
0: It was a murdered guy.
1: Oh, he got murdered and they found out he had two families.
0: Yeah.
1: Did they all come to the funeral or something? Like they
0: that
1: all
0: would have been a comedy.
1: This is serious TV. It's on TV. Sometimes it's serious, you idiot. 944.
2: 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The One Question Line's coming up next.
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4: We got one more soggy, cloudy day before sunshine and drier weather take over for the weekend. I'm Weather Watch 12 meteorologist Jason Dunning. Pretty wet and messy out there this morning. We'll track some pockets of heavy rain, and the rain will be pretty widespread for the first part of the day. Some lingering showers continue into the afternoon, a little bit lighter though, a high of 68. And then overnight, we'll see clearing, cooler, drier air blows back into southeast Wisconsin, a low of 52. Friday afternoon, a high of 61. With your Weather Watch 12 forecast, I'm meteorologist Jason Dunning.
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6: 9:50. Time to go to the one question line. Your opportunity to ask one question. One question only. Don't start your questions with, can you tell me? Do you know? I was wondering. Or, my question is. We reserve the right to end any call at any time for any reason. The numbers.
7: 866-BOB-AND-BRIAN or 414-799-1029. Those are the numbers we have for the one question line.
6: One question line.
8: Good morning, gentlemen.
6: Howdy.
8: Brian, if Charlotte McKinney had an equally as hot twin sister, but they were conjoined like Abby and Brittany, are you
6: bastard.
8: Still interested?
6: You warlock! Oh.
7: The man deserves an answer.
6: No, I hung up.
7: The man deserves an answer.
6: One question line.
9: Good morning, Bob. Howdy, Brian.
6: Howdy.
9: This morning you were talking about getting Brewer playoff tickets.
6: Yes.
9: So I went on the app, and I don't see it on the contest. What's the issue?
7: You did as I instructed in the piece that I read. So you went there. You didn't see the playoff tab.
9: No.
7: I understand. Have you restarted your phone?
6: What?
9: Yeah. Now I hit the button that says
7: right.
9: The app, and it says home, on air, contests, concerts, Cream
6: this
9: City,
6: is just,
9: craving,
6: let me interrupt.
9: All that stuff.
6: This is fascinating radio.
9: And well, I want to so find out how to get free
6: tickets. I'm afraid we have to go.
7: Sorry, sir. You call us.
6: And one question line.
10: Morning, guys.
7: Yeah,
10: what was the coolest thing either you did to your car back in high school?
7: Coolest thing I ever did to my
6: coolest
7: car.
6: Coolest thing?
7: Yeah.
6: Oh, in high school?
10: Yeah.
7: All right, I see what you're doing here.
6: I washed it in high school.
7: That's all the time we have for the one question line. Thank you for those wonderful questions. We appreciate it. It's 9:52. Carrie's next with the news.
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8: 957 with Bob and Brian. 1029 The Hog, along with Progress Manufacturing, bring you Bob and Brian's Pigskin Picks. 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
9: Good name.
8: $500 shopping spree at Proven Power. You can get all the details and make your picks. You can do it on the Hog app, which is working fine, I'm told.
9: Good. Good.
8: And if it's not, I don't know how to fix it. Sorry. It's time for the news.
9: I just told Carrie the man's code name.
10: Because everybody gets a code name.
8: The man.
9: Yeah.
8: The man's code
10: name. My man.
8: Oh, I don't even know it.
9: Maynard.
8: That's it?
9: Yeah.
8: All right. Thank you. When did you come up with this?
10: I know. I'm going to ask you.
9: A couple weeks ago.
8: Really? You haven't said it.
10: Yeah.
9: I know, but I thought I ought to.
8: Can we
10: light
9: say
10: of this
9: it
10: weekend?
9: To you before, you know, the big day?
8: Can we?
9: To be sure you really wanted to have the big day with
8: I like Maynard.
9: Maynard.
8: Yeah. Where'd you come up with that?
9: I don't know. I was just kind of. Old TV shows.
10: What was that?
8: Like that.
10: Who was named Maynard?
8: Someone on Hee Haw was a Maynard.
9: Maynard G. Krebs.

0: was on Hee Haw.
1: No, he was on Dobie Gillis.
2: Wasn't there a Maynard in Hee Haw?
1: Maynard Ferguson.
2: Oh, that's right.
0: That's who I'm thinking of.
1: And I think there was a, I think Gaylord Sartain was Maynard on Hee Haw.
0: So I have to think of Hee Haw really is what you're doing every time you say this now.
2: Yes.
1: You don't have to.
2: It made the injury.
1: You don't have to. Yeah. You can think of Dobie Gillis.
2: How do you spell Maynard? M-A-N or M-A-I-N?
1: M-A-Y.
2: M-A-R-D. Maynard.
0: Well, okay. Kudos to the one question line dude who asked you the Charlotte McKinney question.
1: Oh, God. You made me think of you rich.
0: If you're going to make me think of Hee Haw.
2: You are correct. Gaylord Sartain.
0: That was great.
1: Well, anyway, he has an unusual enough name.
2: Maynard was a recurring character. So inept general store clerk character played by comedian and actor
1: Gaylord
2: Sartain. Yes. Can we talk about your big day for a second?
0: Sure.
2: Okay. Because earlier
0: questions,
2: I said...
0: Questions, comments?
2: I want you to... We said earlier, I want you to take that Elizabeth Holmes line and work it into your vows this weekend. That'll crack the crowd up at the wedding if you do that.
0: Sure.
2: And what is her line? I love you.
0: Beyond space and time.
2: Yeah, beyond space and time. And you have to say it like her.
0: I have to say it just like her?
2: Do it. Practice.
0: Do I have to get under one of the wedding tables like other mommy?
2: You got a lot to do that day. I don't want to get too tied up.
0: Well, that's what I mean. I can't remember a lot of things. It'll be, adrenaline.
1: Can you crank your head around like that? Can you make your hands and feet stick to the underside of a table?
0: I could get my head a little bit, but no, I don't think so.
1: Well, all right, Maynard.
0: That'll be tough in that dress, too. Thank you for that. I've been waiting.
1: I know.
2: Well, you don't want...
0: It's like a wedding gift. You just gave me a wedding gift.
2: I think it's a little early
0: now. And I said
2: no
0: gifts.
2: I think you should have waited until after, because...
1: Yeah, but...
0: Why?
1: That would make the day about me.
0: You mean
2: in case I
0: didn't show up?
2: Do it next week.
1: No.
2: In a week or two.
1: She should know what she's getting into. Maynard.
0: I think I should. I think that's kind of you.
1: And I waited...
0: I mean, are you saying he should have waited because I might not show up on that day?
2: I don't know what's going to happen between now and Saturday.
1: You're done for the weekend with this break, so...
0: Right.
1: I waited.
2: Yeah, so now if it doesn't happen, for some reason, and who knows what, we can never say the name Maynard in here again, or you'll just...
0: Oh, yeah, what if he doesn't show up? I thought about that.
2: Anyway,
1: is there anything from the Thunder Island song by Maynard Ferguson?
0: I love that Thunder Island song.
2: That was Jay Ferguson. Maynard Ferguson did the horn thing.
1: What did Maynard Ferguson do?
2: Maynard Ferguson was a master of the horn, some sort of French horn.
0: Did he do like a...
2: Yeah, he just had a song.
0: Did he have a hit? It's like a yacht rock song.
2: Yeah, it is. It's exactly
1: like Chuck Mangione.
2: Yeah.
0: That is a Chuck Mangione song. Are you sure?
2: Maynard Ferguson was a horn guy. George Benson did Breezin'.
1: He's a Canadian jazz trumpeter and band leader.
2: Thank you.
0: And his hit? What does it say what his hit was? Because I think you were thinking of Chuck Mangione with the da-da.
1: Yeah, I was thinking of something else. Well, anyway, I knew the name. It was in my head.
0: That's better. I'll take the horn player over thinking about somebody from Hee Haw.
3: Don't forget about Maynard James Keenan from Tool.
2: Thank you, Rob.
3: Could always go with that.
2: Thank you.
1: What does he look like?
0: Okay, thanks, Eric. That does help.
3: Sometimes he's got a giant mohawk.
1: I'll get a picture.
0: From Tool. You didn't name him Tool.
3: No.
0: That's good. I was thinking Fang.
2: Oh, no, that's so... No, not Phyllis Diller.
0: I love that.
2: No.
1: Yeah, but it's taken.
2: Yeah.
0: Right, it is taken. Okay, all right. Well, I'm fine. I'm fine with that. It's great news.
1: Right. Oh, here's Maynard painted blue.
0: Maynard's in Blue Man Group? Oh, he's in Tool.
3: Yeah. Could probably fill in for Blue Man Group, too.
0: It looks just like Blue Man Group.
1: Blue Tool Group. That would be Makita.
3: Otherwise known as Makita. Yeah.
2: All right. Time for the news. Carrie.
0: All right. Should restaurants start doing a no phones section like the non-smoking section? Well, now you just can't smoke.
2: I used to think the answer to that was easy, that it was no. But now, yes, I do. Like smoking.
0: Some restaurants and bars have started asking people to put their phone into lockable pouches when they arrive, like concerts and shows. Others are offering perks for voluntarily giving up their phones, like a bottle of wine.
2: Bottle, a whole bottle, not just a cocktail.
0: I know, that's crazy. Some Chick-fil-A locations have a cell phone coops challenge where you can stash your phone in a box in exchange for free ice cream. Some have signs announcing cell phone bans and will ask guests to leave if they don't follow the rules.
1: A business can, you know, do anything like that that it wants, but I don't see that being good for business.
0: I don't really either, especially when people are glued. What if you have a QR code scan for your menu? You can't
1: do
0: that.
1: Well, and there's another thing. While some restaurants have made it impossible to get along without a phone, that's interesting.
0: General manager at one place said there's something to phones being the new cigarette. He said their overuse is a societal problem, not a restaurant problem. Most people think complete bans take things too far because many people do expect to be reachable in important situations. Also,
1: plus you can use your phone without it giving off fumes and causing lung cancer in people.
0: Correct.
1: Might not want to hold it up to your head all day long. But
0: would be like if you have a no talking at the bar on your phone policy. Like, because I eat at bars often as a single person. You know, just I'll come in for lunch, just sit at the bar, not a table. Why
1: not
0: at a table?
1: Not for long.
0: True. Maynard and I will be dining. Anyway, but it's like then you get somebody who's doing business next to you on their phone or having just a regular conversation and just doing whatever on their lunch hour. And you got to hear the whole thing. So your whole lunch is what they're doing.
1: I get that. Or in a waiting room. That's just natural manners. That isn't much to do with the phone other than... You know, what else would they be doing that was annoying if it
2: everything,
1: weren't for the phone?
2: Everything. If they don't know not to do that.
0: Yeah, then they don't know. Right.
2: It's like, you don't know. You really are a horrible person, aren't you?
0: Well, I'm not taking your phones at the wedding and reception, so just know that.
2: Do I have to mute it?
0: During the ceremony, would you think? Could you leave it in your car?
2: It's your party.
0: What's the over-under on a phone ringing during the ceremony?
2: Oh, I will take... can I just pick yes or no? I would take money line it. I would say, yeah, there will be a phone that goes off.
0: Money line it. Okay, yeah. Good.
1: We'll be doing this. We'll be.
2: You know. Oh, that's right. We'll all be recording it.
0: There is a photographer. Yeah. Pro. But,
1: We're going to want our own.
0: Oh, okay.
2: So we can watch it.
0: Fair enough.
2: Later on.
0: And
2: when we
0: can be sent 3,000 things and we'll spend a month going through.
2: I thought you'd like this. Yeah. Right. I thought you'd like this.
0: Right. Here's the back of your head. Yeah. Oh, thanks.
2: Thank you.
0: Great.
2: Here's when you said, I love you more than the universe, or whatever that line is.
0: Beyond space and time.
2: I'm sorry. It's your line, not mine. 10:06. We'll see you there.
1: Take me.
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0: 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Back tomorrow with Gary Graff and music news for the Big Friday. 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

All right, I'm seeing a lot of texts about the Milwaukee baseball playoff tickets that ended yesterday, all right? If they advance, it'll pick up again on Monday. October 1st, you know what that means. O is the theme for the All Request Liquid Lunch. 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

By the way, you know what I watched the other night that I thought was really good? Neil Peart, No One's Disciple. Geddy Lee and Alex Lifeson teamed up with four revered drummers, Stuart Copeland, Danny Carey, Chad Smith, and Gavin Harrison. Very cool tribute. Really shows you the kind of man Neil Peart was. Worth a watch if you're a fan of The Professor and Rush. 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
0: It's 1029's Hoghead of the Day.

Josh Zastro, hopefully I'm not butchering your last name, Josh, he's in Campbellsport picking orders and making deliveries for Drexel Building Supplies, and he's the hoghead of the day, gets the t-shirt thanks to Huxdorf Diesel and a $25 Board Game Barrister gift card. He says he listens to the hog religiously all day, every day. And for that, I'm also throwing in tickets to see Hairball. That show's at the Riverside on February 19th. And don't worry, Natalie, Brian, Mike, Monday, Tuesday, yesterday's Hoghead of the Days, you'll get those Hairball tickets as well. Josh wanted to hear Tool, and it's my pleasure to play 46 and 2.

DoorDash Tim in Waukesha just sent me his list of requests, as he does daily. Although he spelled out October. We're not doing that, Tim. We're just taking the letter O. It's what we do on the first of every month. We take the first letter of the month and make it your theme. So request a band that starts with the letter O. When we exhaust those, we'll start with songs, all right? The Better Business Bureau talk and text line is 414-799-1029. Oh, and for all the orgy Blue Monday requests coming in, sadly, that is one of those CD jewel cases in my office where the CD's missing. So unfortunately, I don't have it.

0: Hey, my awesome engineer John just fixed my audio so I can now hear the messages you leave on the open mic feature via the Hog app. And I actually have one. Let's listen.
1: Hey, this is Nathan Majewski. I was the Hog Head of the Day on Friday. I would like them tickets too, please. Thanks. Still haven't gotten my shirt. Can't wait to see the new ones. Have a great day.
0: Well, I appreciate the message, Nathan, but if you are the Hoghead of the Day on Friday, you won Trans-Siberian Orchestra tickets, so I think we're good. As far as Monday, Tuesday, yesterday's Hoghead of the Days, we had Mike, Brian, and Natalie. You will get those hairball tickets that we've just added to the Hoghead of the Day prize pack for this week, that show at the Riverside on February 19th. And as far as those Hoghead of the Day t-shirts, we just ordered them, so hopefully we'll see those in the next week or two.

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1: It's easier not to be right and measure these things by your brains.

October 1st, something to look forward to this month, the concert film documenting the final Ozzy Osbourne live performance. Ozzy and Black Sabbath, Back to the Beginning, hits theaters October 28th. You can imagine the amount of Ozzy requests coming in. Something will kick the hour off. Request a band that starts with the letter O. When we exhaust those, we'll do songs for the Liquid Lunch on this October 1st. 414-799-1029, the Better Business Bureau talk and text line. By the way, speaking of Ozzy and Black Sabbath, James Hetfield calls Tony Iommi the Riff Lord. He says he's the one that inspired him the most out of any guitar player.

0: Gavin Rosdell's son with Gwen Stefani, Kingston, launched his music career with his first single, Right Side of the Moon, if you're interested in hearing what it sounds like. Inspired by his girlfriend and the feeling of immediately finding your person with nostalgic influences from the music he grew up hearing. So that'd probably be his mom and dad, right? Kind of sounds like 90s alternative a little bit to me. Anyway, if you want to hear it, Right Side of the Moon from Kingston Rosdell. Hello, the hog.
1: Good afternoon.
0: Hi.
1: Did you guys play Offspring, Self-Esteem yet? I went for lunch and I'm like, shoot.
0: Well, it's not even noon, so we haven't even started the liquid lunch.
1: Oh, awesome. Good, so I'm not late.
0: But we hear that one a lot, so we'll dig a little bit deeper in the Offspring catalog, all right?
1: All right, thank you.
0: Thank you. 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
2: It's October 1st. What do we do on the 1st of every month? Take the letter of that month, make it the theme. So today I need bands that start with the letter O. The Better Business Bureau talk and text line, 414-799-1029. Of course, Tori called in Ozzy. The only request he's ever made is for Ozzy. And David Racine was thinking trifecta, triple O's, Ozzy Osbourne, One of Those Days. This one featuring Eric Clapton.

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0: Brian in Caledonia looking for Oleander today. Bands that start with the letter O, which we will exhaust, and then we'll do songs that start with the letter O. So let me know what you would like to hear. 414-799-1029. That's the Better Business Bureau talk and text line. Game day Sunday. Packers Buccaneers. We're in week 4 in the NFC North. 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
1: 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Hi, we're Bob and Brian. Guess what? 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
19: As some Milwaukee newsrooms lean more on AI, CBS 58 does not. 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

0: Hotep doing Nirvana's Breed for Natalie in Menominee Falls and Matt in Oak Creek. 414-799-1029 to get your O in. 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
1: Hey, St. Louis Bob here.
0: Hey, St. Louis Bob. How did you find the Hog in St. Louis?
1: Shoot, I'm in Milwaukee.
0: Okay.
1: I got a double O song for you.
0: What's that?
1: Don't Look Back by Boston.
0: How's that a double O? That's a D and a B.
1: Look, double O.
0: Oh, no, it's got to be a band that starts with the letter O or a song. And we don't even play Boston. Get it together, St. Louis Bob.
1: Well, I'm still listening, though.
0: I appreciate that. When you think of a different O, let me know.
1: Right on.
0: Thanks. Take care. In the meantime, Brian and Merton, Gina and Franklin, and Mike all wanted to hear Oasis Wonderwall.

with full disclosure. October 1st, so the letter O is your theme today. Jeremy in Racine, Mike in Schriever, Jeff at City Press, Sean in Tosa, DoorDash Ryan, Tom in Tosa, Brian in New Berlin. Thanks for getting your O's in. The Better Business Bureau talk and text line is 414-799-1029. You can start getting your songs that start with the letter O in because Nurse Joan has the last band that starts with the letter O, Our Lady Peace, Starseed.

0: Our Lady Peace was our last band. That starts with a letter O, so now I need a song. 414-799-1029. Hello, the hog.
1: Hey, how about Open Up Your Eyes from Alter Bridge?
0: Sure. Thanks for calling it in.
1: All right, thank you.
0: There's Open Up Your Eyes from Tonic as well.

0: Open your eyes, Alter Bridge. We're at songs now that start with a letter O. 414-799-1029. Hi, the hog.
1: Can I get one by Creed? And did you, this is Nathan Majewski, did you say I'm going to get tickets too for Friday? Hog of the Head?
0: No, you won Trans-Siberian Orchestra tickets, Nathan.
1: Oh, yeah, I'm sorry.
0: That was last week. This week, it's Hairball.
1: Understand, sorry.
0: No worries.
1: All right, thank you.
0: Thank you, Nathan. I'll get your Creed on. Tom and Tosa and Terry, who says he's in the Holy Land, wanted to hear it as well.
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1: All right, Brian in Grafton and Kyle in Watertown. Last Call was going to be your anthrax only request, but then I had an idea because I thought you might be interested in hearing it. I've only played it twice, and it's Ozzy's song for the O from Black Label Society. Grab a tissue.

0: It's 1029's Hoghead of the Day.
1: Josh is picking orders or making deliveries for Drexel Building Supplies out of Campbellsport. He says he listens to the Hog religiously all day, every day. And that's in all caps, so I know he means it. Definitely worthy of that Hoghead of the Day t-shirt. From Huxdorf Diesel, the $25 board game Barrister gift card, and he will go see Hairball at the Riverside on February 19th.

0: Their new, what Joe Elliott calls eclectic album, should be out early 2027, although it sounds like they might have pushed that back to 2028. But new Def Leppard coming anywho. So you can get the weekend kicked off tomorrow starting at 3 o'clock with Borna and Mandy. They're having their football Friday tour stop, and they're welcoming in Milwaukee baseball's postseason, doing it all at Magoo's on the Mound, where they'll also be getting you registered to win tickets to Rise Against, that show coming to the Eagles Ballroom October 10th. And remember, starting at 8 a.m. tomorrow morning, you can print on demand 50% off for Magoo's on the Mound in Cream City Cravings. So take it to see Borna and Mandy.
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9: And when it comes down to the immigrants, when it comes down to the LGBTQ community, I always say, I'm not an ally, I'm an accomplice. I'm gonna be with you no matter what.
8: Crowley says he'd make Wisconsin a sanctuary state and make you foot the bill for benefits for illegal immigrants. In Dane County, a repeat drunk driver here illegally killed 2 teenagers.
9: I'm an accomplice.
8: In Fond du Lac, an illegal immigrant tied up and blindfolded a 12-year-old girl to rape her.
9: I'm an accomplice.
8: In Milwaukee, a drunk illegal immigrant killed a Special Olympian on his way to church with his parents.
9: I'm an accomplice.
8: David Crowley said it himself.
9: I'm not an ally, I'm an accomplice. I'm gonna be with you no matter what.
8: David Crowley, fighting for illegal immigrants, not you.
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1: What we've got here is failure to communicate. 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

0: Hey, I heard from Krusty Krabber. He and the crew heading to Alaska departed this morning from Newport, Oregon. He said they'll be tuned in along the way thanks to our deck DJ of the decade, Mindy. Thanks, Krusty Krabber, getting on the Kiska Sea out of Dutch Harbor, Alaska, on the Bering Sea, doing some crabbing. Appreciate you checking in. We're going to kill a half hour coming up at 2 o'clock. Your prize pack is tickets to Hollywood Undead and In This Moment and Weezer. 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
3: 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In Dane County, a repeat drunk driver here illegally killed two teenagers.
4: I'm an accomplice.
3: In Fond du Lac, an illegal immigrant tied up and blindfolded a 12-year-old girl to rape her.
4: I'm an accomplice.
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3: David Crowley said it himself.
4: I'm not an ally, I'm an accomplice. I'm gonna be with you no matter what.
3: David Crowley, fighting for illegal immigrants, not you.
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1: The average person does this for the first time around 11 a.m. What is it? Hi, The Hog.
2: Hi, is it eat something?
1: It is not. Try again. Hello, The Hog.
2: Hi, is that answer eat?
1: No. What did you eat today?
2: A clementine, a granola bar.
1: Ooh.
2: Not too much.
1: I've got a little snack baggie of almonds that I haven't tapped into yet, so I should probably do that because I've had nothing to eat today.
2: It's all protein.
1: Try again, all right? Hello, The Hog.
3: Morning, Minnie.
1: Afternoon.
3: I'm going to say that they get tired, so they start yawning.
1: Not the answer. You got to get a better night's sleep. Try again. Hello, The Hog.
4: Hi, Mindy. Is the answer to think about getting off of work?
1: No, it is not. Try again. What time are you done?
4: 3:30.
1: All right, you're almost there.
4: Almost there.
1: Try again. Hello, The Hog.
5: Hello. How about looking at your email first at 11 o'clock?
1: It is not your email. Try again. Hi, The Hog.
6: Is the answer smile, Mindy?
1: Oh, that's nice. I hope something puts a smile on your face. It's not the answer, though, so now you're frowning. Sorry.
6: I am. Thanks. Have a good one anyway.
1: You too. Try again. Your first clue is bad. The average person does this for the first time around 11 a.m. Bad is your first clue. What is it?
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8: Hi, this is Dan Buttry, combat veteran of the Iraq War. 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
2: Bad was your first clue. The average person does this for the first time around 11 a.m. What is it? Hi, The Hog.
1: Hello, what number?
2: I'm sorry?
1: What number am I?
2: Yeah, that's not what we're doing. Hello, The Hog.
3: Hi, Mindy. Is it have a cigarette?
2: It's not. No. Try again.
1: Oh.
2: Hi, The Hog.
1: Hi. I think I have the answer.
2: Hello, The Hog.
3: Hi. Is the answer lie?
2: Ooh, it's not lie. Have you lied today?
3: I have not.
2: Good for you. Keep it honest. Unless you're lying.
3: I'm not lying.
2: Try again.
3: Thank you.
2: Thanks. Hi, The Hog.
4: Hey, Mindy, Trevor Tony. I'm going to go with passing gas.
2: Trevor Tony, it's not flatulence. Try again.
4: Oh, thank you. Bye.
2: Thank you. Bye. Hi, The Hog.
5: Hey, drinking alcohol?
2: Phew! No. A little early for that. I guess a mimosa or a Bloody Mary might be acceptable, but not on a work day.
5: Yeah.
2: Try again.
5: Thanks.
2: Thank you. We don't do that until the liquid lunch. Hello, The Hog.
3: Drinking coffee before water.
2: No, not the answer. Try again. Bad was the first clue. The average person does this for the first time around 11 a.m. Your second clue is word. What is it? Bad and word are your clues.

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2: Bad and word are your clues. The average person does this for the first time around 11 a.m. What is it? Hello, The Hog.
1: Is it swear?
2: It is.
1: Is it? I swear before that, but...
2: I was just going to say the same thing.
1: Yeah, I don't wait till 11.
2: Does anybody? What's your name?
1: My name is Kristen.
2: Yes, according to one report, Kristen, the average American utters their first curse word of the day at 10:45 a.m. And about 25% like you and I usually don't even make it till 9.
1: Exactly.
2: The study was focused on everyday stress and frustration, and one of the biggest causes is financial worry, along with not getting enough sleep, health concerns, and work, and even stuff that everyday people don't have much control over, like the environment and the national deficit. Stress is an inescapable part of life, and everyone deals with it in some way. In fact, the average American experiences 1,205 stressful events every year, which is about 100 per month or more than 3 per day. And cursing is one way people express their frustration.
1: I express

0: stress that a lot.
1: Same. I think we all do.
0: Yes.
1: All right. Well, you can curse with excitement, but please don't. Inner voice. You've got tickets to Hollywood Undead and In This Moment. The Hog presents that show at the Eagles Ballroom on Saturday. And then Wednesday, you'll go to Pfizer Forum to see Weezer, Kristen.
0: Awesome.
1: Yeah. And then I'm throwing in that Bob and Brian football magnet brought to you by Terrence Hartler and Janine Walentowski of Modern Woodmen of America.
0: Thank you.
2: Well, there's 30 minutes of your life you'll never get back.
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0: Hi, the hog.
1: Is the answer eat an unhealthy snack?
0: No, it was swear.
1: Oh.
0: Yeah. The average person swears for the first time at 10:54 a.m. I call BS on that. I swear way before then.
1: I might swear right when the alarm goes off.
0: Exactly. Thanks for playing along.
1: Thanks. Bye.
0: Bye. All right, I am making way for Borna and Mandy. They've got a lot going on for you. It's Shake of the Day today. Free ghost tour for 5 shakers, ghost and true crime t-shirts, bottle of hog, mild and wild, barbecue sauce. They also have those Slipknot tickets for you, and you can play 5 at 5 with them for 2 shows the hog presents, Coming to the Rave, Rise Against, and Blackstone Cherry. They're in next.
2: Hi, we're Bob and Brian. Guess what? 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

0: Over here. That's good. Nice.
1: What are you doing?
2: Is he still taking pictures of the Avery bedroom?
0: I'm not taking pictures. I'm preserving awe-inspiring beauty with my lens.
1: In his defense, the Avery bedroom at Penny Mustard does remind me of a fashion model.
0: Precisely. 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
13: 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On illegal immigration, his own words say it all.
14: 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I'm gonna be with you no matter what.
13: Crowley says he'd make Wisconsin a sanctuary state and make you foot the bill for benefits for illegal immigrants. In Dane County, a repeat drunk driver here illegally killed two teenagers.
14: I'm an accomplice.
13: In Fond du Lac, an illegal immigrant tied up and blindfolded a 12-year-old girl to rape her.
14: I'm an accomplice.
13: In Milwaukee, a drunk illegal immigrant killed a Special Olympian on his way to church with his parents.
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13: David Crowley said it himself.
14: I'm not an ally, I'm an accomplice. I'm gonna be with you.
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4: Well, Mandy, are you happy? It's dark, it's rainy, it's gloomy, it's October 1st, your favorite month. It's like Mother Nature just ordered it up right for you. Welcome to Halloween month.
5: I could do without the rain, only because it's preventing me from putting all of my Halloween decorations out. Mm-hmm. I won't put them out, the water issue ones, until closer to Halloween. But yes, I do appreciate the coolerness. I could do some sun. That could be fine as well.
4: Sure.
5: But I'm here for it. Like, this is my month. I had a sales gal today tell me that she enjoys my fall wardrobe. And I said, this is it. This is my time.
4: Mm-hmm.
5: This is my time to shine.
4: Your fall wardrobe of what? Hoodies and leggings?
5: And, okay, that's what I'm wearing today. But previously, I had worn fall sweaters and different hoodies and leggings. So I got a lot of Halloween clothes.
4: Yes, a lot of people would say they love that. Like, dudes love hoodies and shorts. That's the number one attire I hear from guys. I can't wait for hoodie and shorts season. It's really year-round.
5: Yes.
4: I mean, fall through winter here for guys, you know, in Wisconsin, the upper Midwest. But yes, it is that time. It is October. All the rain, I think it will be done after today. We'll get some cooler yet drier conditions here coming up, which we'll get to in Breaking Noise. It is also the month of candy. Candy's going to appear everywhere.
5: Yes.
4: And I've been so... I want to thank, you know, Molly stopped by from CBS 58 and MeTV, dropped off a care package for us, some other people around the building, because they're showing on MeTV The Wizard of Oz, first time in 30 years on broadcast TV. Had been on cable channels in, what, the last three decades. But do you remember growing up? I want to say, I was telling her, Thanksgiving weekend, it felt like a lot of years.

0: growing up, they would show the Wizard of Oz on Saturday or Sunday. Maybe it was the end of the weekend. You look forward to it every year. Family would watch it, and then it was like, okay, go to bed, go to school the next day. Very fond memories of that. So love that that it's starting tomorrow. So tomorrow, Friday, 6 o'clock, and then they're showing it, I think, for six straight. Friday, Saturday, Monday, and then next Sunday, they're showing it pretty much all day, including... When's Svengoolie? Oh, Svengoolie is Saturday, so he's going to do his thing with Saturday showing. So
1: that's
0: he does his thing,
1: fun.
0: Right, where they'll show the movie, then he'll come on and do some stuff and some shtick, and then go back to the movie. So that's Saturday starting at 6.
1: Wow.
0: But plenty of times to catch it, including on Halloween, Svengoolie presented at 6 o'clock, The Wizard of Oz.
1: Okay.
0: And point being, there's a lot of, like, there's some candy and stuff, and I've been so good since last Sunday. I said, all right, I'm cinching up the diet, back to working out. Got a couple of trips coming up here in the next month or so.
1: Sure.
0: You put a box of candy in front of me, though, it's over. I've had, I don't know how many of these sour sticks that she dropped off.
1: They're
0: so
1: really
0: far.
1: Good. Yeah,
0: Hershey
1: the sour
0: Kisses,
1: sticks are delicious.
0: Chocolates.
1: It's not all about that, though, Bourne. It's not about the candy, but they know the way to our hearts.
0: Yes.
1: Through candy.
0: Through candy. And we're happy to promote The Wizard of Oz. It's a film. Who doesn't love that movie?
1: We'll promote anything if you give us free candy.
0: Absolutely. So thank you, MeTV. And CBS 58, the team over there, for dropping some fun stuff off. The Bourne and Mandy Show, thanks to Mantality, helping guys become better dads and husbands while feeling better with more energy. 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When does the rain stop? How's the tailgating look for this weekend?
1: Uh-huh.
0: We now know times and an opponent. We'll get into all that for Breaking Noise next on 102.9 The Hog.

0: is a Breaking Noise afternoon update.
1: Well, certainly another wet day today. Going to remain rather soggy off and on through the rest of the afternoon and into this evening. But no severe weather, which is good. And then a cooler, drier air is going to work in its way tomorrow. High's going to be in the low to mid-60s, lows in the 40s, so very fall-like, but should be good for tailgating at AmFam late afternoon, right Saturday, and then early afternoon Sunday.
2: Yes, and I love it. We're planning on tailgating on Sunday.
1: We'll get into all the Brewer stuff here coming up.
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2: Well, you've got the Milwaukee Marathon in town this weekend, so know that you'll see some road closures starting Sunday at 7 a.m. The marathon will begin at North Velar Phillips and West Wisconsin Avenues and travel north to Lake Park and south to Cudahy before finishing up at Urban Park. 794, that's going to be a no-go. You've got the 5K and walk across the Hone Bridge that's happening. And then, of course, you've got the full-on marathon as well. So just know that the road closures could be wonky as the weekend goes on. And participants, pick up your packets Friday or Saturday.
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1: Brewers versus San Diego Padres in the NLDS starting Saturday. So we're going to break it all down coming up next on Milwaukee's 102.9 The Hog.
0: Catch up on what you missed during the week.
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0: CBS 58 does not. 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

0: Well, if you stayed up late last night or checked the box scores early this morning, you know the Brewers' opponent now is the San Diego Padres as they overwhelmed the Cubs over two games in San Diego. Padres been one of the hottest, or I think maybe even the hottest team since the All-Star break in baseball. So this is going to be a tough matchup. I think the Brewers win. I think it goes five games because San Diego's going to be tough, but you got the Miz going game one. As Vin Scully once said famously, I believe it was the late, great Vin Scully said, they asked him about momentum, and he said it was all crap. He said, "Momentum is the next game starting pitcher." It's a horrible Vin Scully. I'm
1: terrible.
0: Sorry.
1: Yeah.
0: R.I.P. Vin. I apologize for that. But that's what he said, and I think he's true because he got the Miz for game one. So game one, we know it's 7 or 7:30. I know it's a night game.
1: 7:30.
0: They'll play game two here at home Sunday at 3. Then they go out west Tuesday, Wednesday in San Diego. Game five, if necessary, is next Friday here in Milwaukee. And a lot of fun stuff planned, of course, as they'll do the whole playoff activation.
1: Yes, parking lots will open 3.5 hours before first pitch, and the gates will open 2.5 hours before first pitch. What are they giving away? Well, obviously, a Brewers rally towel.
0: Yeah,
1: you
0: get those towels
1: to get
0: going.
1: That. Game one and game two. Ceremonial first pitches. Game one, you've got Carlos Gomez and Teddy Higuera. And then game two, Niger Morgan and my boyfriend, Eric Thames.
0: Are you going to bust out your Thames jersey?
1: Absolutely. It's very nice of him to know the day I was going to be there.
0: Is he coming out of the show? Is he? Can we get him on? We've had him on before.
1: We have had him on, and unfortunately, we're on the road tomorrow, so we're not going to be able to make it happen.
0: Okay.
1: Unless he wants to join us as Magoo's, which I'll throw out there.
0: We can fit him and his muscles can fit at our table at Magoo's.
1: 100%. Yeah, 100%. He can sit on my lap if he needs space.
0: That'd be something.
1: The national anthem, you've got Jenny Thiel for game one, and you've got Valkyrie, who is a bald eagle from the Schlitz Autobahn, who we have had an owl and a little a hawk or a little falcon or something. So not Valkyrie, but you'll get the bald eagle. And then game two, you'll have Bobby Navoa of the Great Lakes Navy Band. And then the play ball kids, Sadie McGill, game one, the daughter of Trevor McGill. And then game two is Lennox Anderson, the son of Grant Anderson. So it's going to be a time. Postseason is the only time that we get in our seats to see pregame activities, and it's going to be fun. You know, the postseason is just a different feeling, so you want to soak up every moment of it. If you're going to the game, if you're not, watch it on TV and do the same at home.
0: Yeah, and I know, you know, if you're a Brewers fan, it's been nice to just watch him ball this week and how other teams play out without the nervousness, and then it'll hit when once you watch either on your TV or in the ballpark. It's going, man, every pitch is intense in playoff baseball, and that's what makes it great. And the Brewers saying there's limited tickets available for all three home games. Could be, you know, the first games one and two and potentially game five. So if you want to go support the team, be loud, wave those rally towels, there are a few tickets available.

0: Milwaukee's 1029 The Hog.
1: A lot of people love to collect concert t-shirts, concert merch, certainly sports teams, bar merch. We've got a mutual friend, Mandy. He loves bar merch.
2: Yes.
1: He'll almost buy a t-shirt from any bar he goes into, which are quite a few.
2: Sure.
1: Now, if you love restaurant merch, maybe one of your favorite restaurants is rolling out a fashion line.
2: Well, Gen Z has a particular favorite restaurant. While all of the other generations love Olive Garden, Gen Z is loving Chili's.
1: Well, we like Chili's back. I'm Gen X, but we like Chili's back in the day.
3: I want my baby back, baby back, yeah. Baby back, uh-huh. Baby back, baby back ribs. I want my baby back, baby back, baby back, baby back, baby back ribs.
4: Excuse me.
3: Chili, baby,
1: back. I mean, it was such pop culture made it into awesome powers, too.
2: Ribs, yeah. Barbecue sauce.
1: I love the old timer with cheese.
2: Somebody I'm not saying that we don't enjoy Chili's in different generations. I'm just saying that all the generations have spoken and have chosen Olive Garden as their number one, where Gen Z said, oh, yeah, we love Chili's.
1: Okay.
2: Chili's decided to put out a suburban fashion line because it's streetwear, yet it's comfy and cool. So what do they have? One of my favorite items is this cheese pull quarter zip, where each of the cuffs look like the end of a cheese stick, and then it's got a line across your chest as though you were pulling a slice of cheese.
1: You pull out, you show your wingspan. It looks like a cheese pull thing.
2: It does. Okay. There's also a cheese pull hat, obviously.
1: Does Chili's do a big cheese pull thing then?
2: Or? I think it's just all the rage now, and plus it kind of makes a very fun top. There's pepper hoodies. You've got vintage rugby shirts. They've come out with some cool stuff, and they've even got a margarita line where they've got hats and shirts and bags, all margarita styles. So if you're a big Chili's fan, is the triple dipper still a thing? Wasn't that a Chili's feature?
1: It should be. It should be if it's not.
2: Well,
1: they had those great specials where you could get like chips and salsa all the way through your dessert for a pretty good price.
2: Right, for like 99 cents or whatever. And yet the business did not meet demise. So now they've got a line for extra support. So I'm kind of really looking into both this bombshell marg situation and then also this cheese pull quarter zip, because it's a quarter zip, so it's fancy. You know what I mean? Like, you can dress that up.
1: Yes. You can wear that to the office, social occasions.
2: Sure.
1: You know, maybe a baptism even. I don't know.
2: Absolutely a baptism. But anyway, these are on sale now. Gen Z and anyone else who might be interested.
1: 4 o'clock Thursday. You know what that means. Shake of the day. Thanks to our friends at Shaker's Cigar Bar. Part of the prize package is a ghost tour for four.
2: Uh-huh.
1: And it's October.
2: Spooky season.
1: Mandy, you said this is the time the spirits know it's their time to shine.
2: That's right. Get out there and haunt.
1: You know, you're on. Yeah, exactly. Your call to the stage is this month. So show up. Show up and show out. But we'll give you a chance to play. We'll explain how to win. Coming up, it's 4 o'clock on 102.9 The Hawk.

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11: David Crowley has told us exactly who he is. On illegal immigration, his own words say it all.
12: And when it comes down to the immigrants, when it comes down to the LGBTQ community, I always say I'm not

0: ally, I'm an accomplice. I'm gonna be with you no matter what.
1: Crowley says he'd make Wisconsin a sanctuary state and make you foot the bill for benefits for illegal immigrants. In Dane County, a repeat drunk driver here illegally killed two teenagers.
0: I'm an accomplice.
1: In Fond du Lac, an illegal immigrant tied up and blindfolded a 12-year-old girl to rape her.
0: I'm an accomplice.
1: In Milwaukee, a drunk illegal immigrant killed a Special Olympian on his way to church with his parents.
0: I'm an accomplice.
1: David Crowley said it himself.
0: I'm not an ally, I'm an accomplice. I'm gonna be with you no matter what.
1: David Crowley, fighting for illegal immigrants, not you.
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0: Yeah, here we go. Thursdays at 4, we like to think about the weekend, get you ready for the weekend. All thanks to Shakers. 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Great prizes. Mandy, how's the game work?
1: Do you think I'd be good at playing the tambourine? Pretty good at shaking this.
0: Yeah, it's not bad. Yeah. You could be in Casey and the Sunshine Band, maybe, if they need a tambourine shaker.
1: If
0: they're playing Summerfest or something someday.
1: So, inside this container, it's full of questions that have things to do with Shakers. So, cocktails, food, spirits, mobsters, cigars, and the like. I will draw one at random, and if you can answer that one question correctly, then you'll get that Shakers prize pack.
0: Let's call the Better Business Bureau talk line to play right now. 414-799-1029. Good luck.

0: Welcome to Shake of the Day with Shaker Cigar Bar. Hi, what's your name?
1: Hi, Amy.
0: Amy.
1: Sorry, Amy.
0: Amy, welcome.
1: Yes, Amy. Sorry.
0: No problem. I will turn you over to Mandy, who will pull a question at random. You get it correct, you're going to win all those Shaker's prizes. Good luck, Amy.
2: All right, shake it up nice and good. Let me reach in here and get a question for you, Amy. All you have to do is answer this one question correct, and you are a winner. Your question today has to deal with cigars.
1: Cigars, okay.
2: True or false? A cigar's length is measured in centimeters in the U.S. industry. True or false? A cigar's length is measured in centimeters in the U.S. industry.
1: Cigar answer, centimeters. It's measured in centimeters. I'm going to say false.
2: False is correct. It's measured in inches. Oh. We use inches here.
0: I was going to, I would have said, I guess true for some reason. I don't know why, because I've never.
2: Well, get with the board. We're all about inches here in America.
0: That's right. That's right. Screw the metric system and its and its sensical patterns of tens, powers of ten. Amy, congratulations. You're a winner.
1: Thank you.
0: Very good. We'll set you up with those Shaker's prizes. We play every Thursday at 4. Thanks to Shaker's Cigar Bar. We have an old friend joining the program at 4:30, Mandy.
2: We do. It's been a while. Like
0: since last Christmas?
2: Last Christmas, yeah.
0: He's been a regular at a Christmas shows annually. He is the drummer of Disturbed, Mike Wengren, joining us on the show. And he's also the beverage entrepreneur, if you will.
2: So you can hang out with him tomorrow.
0: Yes, he's going to be making the rounds tomorrow. So we'll catch up with Mike next on Milwaukee's 102.9 The Hawk.
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3: 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Rain definitely slowing things up. 43 southbound, already heavy delays from Capitol Drive to over that high rise bridge. Also 94 northbound, picking up delays from the Plainfield curve into downtown. 43 westbound, lots of stop and go out of the Mitchell Interchange. Continued delays to about Forest Home. 94 eastbound, a wall of traffic right around 84th Street. 894 southbound, steady delays from Greenfield to the Hale. And 94 westbound, your slowest spot right around the stadium area. I'm Lana, that's 1029 Pro Dog Traffic.
4: 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Tomorrow morning, $25 will get you 50 to spend at Magoo's on the Mound. 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

0: guests, longtime regular to the Born and Andy show, Mr. Mike Wengren, drummer of Disturbed and beverage entrepreneur. Welcome, Mike.
1: What did I do to become one of your favorites? I love that.
0: I think just show you just show up.
2: Yeah,
0: you, like just, you show up regularly.
2: Us.
0: Yes, you don't ditch
1: it's
0: us
1: by
0: or
1: default.
0: or say no, I'm not interested in doing that show. So catch us up, man.
1: What's
0: been going on? I mean, you know, Disturbed. You guys were on a long run there for on tour, and you've had some time to just kind of relax and do some other things.
1: Yeah, for the most part, we've all just been kind of taking some time to ourselves, spending some time with our families. But you guys know me. I don't sit idle very long, and I always got to be busy working on the next venture. And so now talking about Molten Smoky Colas, the new beverage that I'm producing.
2: Why was this the beverage choice for you to create?
1: Okay, well, I mean, it kind of came together. The market right now, a lot of people out there are looking for alcohol alternatives.
2: Mm-hmm.
1: You know, people that are either sober or even sober curious, looking for some more choices. You know, something that's maybe a little bit more bold that fit their tastes and their lifestyle. You know, people who enjoy like whiskey cola, they kind of want that familiar experience, but they want to skip the alcohol. So this is where we kind of came up with that idea.
2: Would you say that there's a heck ton of flavor in each can?
1: There is so much flavor. It's beyond a heck ton. I need to come up with the next increment beyond heck ton, because the flavor is incredible. Actually, we're getting a lot of great feedback about it. It recreates the whiskey cola experience without alcohol. And, you know, it pairs it naturally with the whiskey barrel flavor and combined with a smoky vanilla or a smoky cherry variation.
0: Yeah, what's cool about it, Mike, is I don't think there's a lot, or if there's any that I can think of, that is a drink like this. Because there's a lot of NA beers. I think the non-alcoholics have come a long way in the last 5 years. They used to taste like crap, and a lot of them are tasting a lot better. And you got a lot of the fruity kind of seltzers, but this is more of a man's drink, a guy's drink for an NA.
1: Yeah.
2: But the gals can have it too, right?
0: Yeah, women can buy it too.
2: Okay.
0: To be clear, right? Women, you can sell it to women, right? You're allowing that?
1: 100%. Yeah, no, you know, sort of the demographic we're targeting, it's for, you know, Disturbed fans, metalheads, bikers, veterans, and anybody that wants to cut down on alcohol, but they still want to have something that's, you know, bold and full of flavor.
2: I got to tell you, I love that the zero sugar is a part of it as well, because since gals can buy it, as a gal who's watching her sugar intake,
0: sure,
2: I appreciate
0: sure.
2: that this is a thing, for real.
1: I did that specifically for you.
2: Thank you. I appreciate that, Mike.
1: I thought you would.
2: All right. So how does the process of creating a beverage like this even work? Where does one start?
1: We just kind of spitballed and came up with some ideas and just kind of decided that this was a flavor profile that was, there was a gaping hole in the market. And
2: yeah,
1: we just felt that nobody was really doing it, and it was something we'd be able to do a great job at. So again, it also had a lot to do with the audience we were trying to target. Getting a lot of feedback of what people are looking for, and so this is something we created. We've been doing the R&D and this for over a year now. A lot of behind the scenes sampling and coming up with the right formula, and so now, like, we're just at the point where we're starting to get distribution in some states. We also partnered with, you know, Disturbed. So it's currently right now available in Nevada, New York, Massachusetts, and Wisconsin.
0: Okay.
1: So, yeah.
2: I'd like to think that what happened while you were bringing this to life is you had a bunch of people over in your personal kitchen at home and were like, now try it like this. Now try this one. How about this one? Do you like this or this?
1: That's exactly how it happened.
2: I knew it.
1: Were you there? Were you watching like on video or something?
2: I see you. Mike, let's talk about how people can come visit you tomorrow, because you're giving them a chance to sample this and they can meet you.
1: Yeah, absolutely. Tomorrow at 11:30 a.m., I'm going to be in Sturtevant at Route 20. Then at 1:50 p.m., I'm going to be in Racine at the Timers Beverage Center. And then at 2:15 p.m., I'm going to be in Kenosha at the Cellar Door.
0: So people can sample some Molten too on site, I imagine?
1: Yeah, no, absolutely. We're bringing all the products, and we're going to give out all the samples, and I believe we're going to have some merch and some stuff available if people want an autograph or just want to take a minute and talk. Yeah, man, it's going to be great. I'm looking forward to meeting everybody that comes out and getting people's feedback on how they like the product.
0: Do you have the right style of Sharpie to sign the can? Because I imagine that's what some people are going to want you to do, and just keep that one can autographed by Mike Wengren.
1: I will make sure there are plenty of Sharpies on hand.
0: Yeah, very good. So drinkmolten.com is the website, and you can order it right from there, right, here in Wisconsin, and if you want to try some and have it shipped to your house?
1: You can, absolutely.
0: Yeah, awesome.
2: Did you leave our sample outside the station? Has it just not been brought inside yet?
0: Pull up yet?
2: Yeah.
0: So, yeah.
1: Well, I was gonna reach out to you guys, and I was kind of waiting for a couple more things to fall in place, and then I was gonna just swing by and drop it. So now I'm gonna have some sense in you. How about that?
2: Okay,
0: we appreciate
2: that. Sounds
0: it.
2: Great. But tomorrow, that's gonna be a fun day for everybody to come out and see you. Just go over the stops one more time, real quick, Mike.
1: 11:30 at Route 20 in Sturdivant, 1:50 at Timers Beverage Center in Racine, and 2:15 at Cellar Door in Kenosha.
2: I like the random times, how most people are like straight up on the hour or the half hour. You're like, let's do 2:15.
0: No, he's doing 30, the 30, the 50, and the 15.
2: Oh, you do have 1:30
0: in there. Yeah,
2: okay.
0: So, I think that's great. I think they calculated to the travel time, right, counting for construction and traffic at that time of day, and it's going to be great.
1: Yeah, exactly.
0: So drinkmolten.com for Molten Smoky Colas. Can't wait to try it, Mike. Appreciate the time here today. And I don't know what the exact date is yet. I don't think we've solidified that. But, of course, you're invited for the annual Born and Mandy Christmas show, December something, once we figure it out. So hopefully you're around and you can make it.
1: I'll make sure I'm there.
2: Okay.
1: Every year. I gotta make sure I'm there so I can sample the next cheesy potatoes / chili off or whatever.
0: Yeah, we gotta figure out what we're doing with that. Yeah.
2: All right, so you are our first official confirmation for the Christmas Palooza. So, all right, Mike, thanks.
0: All right, that is Mike Wengren of Disturbed and Molten Smoky Colas. See him tomorrow. Three different stops, Racine County, Kenosha County, and give it a try. All right, Mike, we appreciate the time, man.
1: I love you guys. Thanks.
0: Love you too, man. Good luck with the cola. It's 102.9 The Hog.

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1: David Crowley has told us exactly who he is. On illegal immigration, his own words say it all.
2: And when it comes down to the immigration, when it comes down to the LGBTQ community, I always say, I'm not an ally, I'm an accomplice. I'm gonna be with you no matter what.
1: Crowley says he'd make Wisconsin a sanctuary state and make you foot the bill for benefits for illegal immigrants. In Dane County, a repeat drunk driver here illegally killed two teenagers.
2: I'm an accomplice.
1: In Fond du Lac, an illegal immigrant tied up and blindfolded a 12-year-old girl to rape her.
2: I'm an accomplice.
1: In Milwaukee, a drunk illegal immigrant killed a Special Olympian on his way to church with his parents.
2: I'm an accomplice.
1: David Crowley said it himself.
2: I'm not an ally, I'm an accomplice. I'm gonna be with you no matter what.
1: David Crowley, fighting for illegal immigrants, not you.
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4: It was June 1983. Dad had a new shed built to store hay in for our beef cows. But the very next week, a whopper of a storm came through, picked up that shed, carried it about 100 feet, and slammed it back down to the ground. Poles were busted, tin was bent, doors were demolished. What's worse, Dad hadn't gotten around to insuring it yet. A few days later, us boys were pulling out nails, stacking up tin, and saving whatever poles were salvageable. That's when we saw them. Neighbor after neighbor, showing up and pitching in and tearing that shed apart so we could rebuild. And we did. Of course, it was never quite the same. A lot of bent tin and a little leak here and there. But just a few years ago, Ben's wedding reception was held in that shed because it's still standing. And it stands as a reminder that when bad things happen, you can always count on your neighbors to dig through the mess.
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22: Brought to you by Geist Garage Doors, the CHI overhead door contractor. 43 southbound lots, brake tapping right now from Capitol Drive to the high-rise bridge. 94 westbound, you're crawling out of the Marquette to about Holly Road. 94 eastbound, heavy delays kick in at 84th Street. 894 southbound, steady delays right now from the Zoo to the Hale. I'm Lana, that's 1029 Road Hog Traffic.
23: Lana, thank you very much. Set those fantasy lineups, Thursday Night Football tonight.
22: Ready.
23: Aaron Rodgers, final Thursday game, they're saying. Who cares?
22: All right.
23: Pittsburgh at Cleveland. Who are you going to pick? And Bob and Brian's Pigskin Picks, thanks to Progress Manufacturing. 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You against the clock for 5 and 5. Topic settled, Mandy?
22: It's ready. A brand new topic. I don't think we've broached this before.
23: Look at that. About 10 minutes away. Good luck.

0: 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Playing for a pair of tickets to see Rise Against a week from Saturday. That's October 10th at the Eagles Ballroom. Blackstone Cherry Unplugged at the Rave, November 11th. 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
1: Let's go.
0: New fresh topic. Never done before in... I want to say over a decade plus of 5 at 5 here.
1: I feel confident in that, yeah.
0: That's what you're saying, Mandy.
1: 414-799-1029.
0: It is the Better Business Bureau talk line. It's a play, you play, you win. You'll see Blackstone Cherry Unplugged in concert. Good luck.

0: Welcome to the game. Hi, what's your name?
1: Laura.
0: Laura?
1: Laura.
2: Yes, Laura.
0: I hear two different
3: voices. How many
0: Lauras
3: are on the line right now?
2: Laura, what the hell?
0: Are you possessed, Laura? It is Halloween season.
2: Maybe.
0: Sounds like you have a demon in there. Laura, you understand how to play 5 and 5?
2: Yes, I listen to it all the time.
0: Got the 15 seconds on the clock. Mandy has your topic. Good luck, Laura.
3: Now, Laura, will you be playing alone, or is that other voice going to be assisting you?
2: No, I'll be playing alone.
3: Who's in the car or wherever you are with you? Who is that?
2: It's me and my boyfriend. We are driving home from work. We listen to you guys all the time.
3: Well, we appreciate you doing that. What's your boyfriend's name?
2: Nate.
3: Well, Nate clearly didn't want to play because he said, Laura! He was absolutely...
2: Yeah, no, he was
3: absolutely not playing.
2: I don't think he was expecting to get it, and he, threw the phone at me.
3: Classic Nate. All right, your topic today is National Raccoon Day. It's to shine a light on raccoons. They are often misunderstood animals. They're not just trash pandas. In fact,
0: trash pandas. I mean, I almost see them around trash. I love trash pandas.
3: Because they're an animal of opportunity.
0: Yeah.
3: But they also play a vital role in our ecosystem, and it is important to remember that. What is the exact role? I couldn't tell you. Raccoons have been around for about 40,000 years, so they know what they're doing and can be found as far north as Alaska because, like I said, they are creatures of opportunity. There are 20 times more raccoons in cities than there were 70 years ago. And if you had to guess which city in Canada would be the raccoon capital of the world, it would be...
2: Toronto
3: is correct.
0: A lot of trash in Toronto. So
3: a lot of trash.
0: A lot of
3: and
0: feeding around.
3: They just can't get their little tiny hands on it fast enough. All right, Laura, with no help from Nate, your topic today, because it is National Raccoon Day, is to name 5 animals that have thumbs. And your time starts now.
2: 5 animals that have what?
3: All right, we're going to stop your time and we'll start over.
2: I'm so sorry, I couldn't...
3: The topic is name 5 animals that have thumbs. Raccoons have thumbs. Name 5 animals that have thumbs.
2: Oh, thumbs.
3: Yep. Go.
2: Monkeys, chimpanzees, rabbits, baboons, gorillas, I don't know.
3: Oh, see, we said no help from Nate. He was still trying to cheat.
0: Time anyway.
3: Yeah, you're on
2: time.
3: Hey,
2: sorry.
0: Yeah. No, it's not cheating. Not necessarily cheating, but you're out of time, Laura. You can try again sometime. Thanks for playing, okay?
2: Okay, thank you.
0: Thanks for listening.
3: We had sugar gliders. There are some frogs with thumbs.
0: You would accept
3: lemurs,
0: human homo sapiens, human beings.
3: Yeah, humans, pandas. Yeah.
0: You know, going back to trash pandas, there was that meme of here's what animals' names should be. And one was, trash pandas were raccoons. I think squirrels were tree rats.
3: Yep.
0: My favorite was a stingray was a sea flap flap.
3: A sea flap flap.
0: Sea flap flap. Because it's got the flappers. Flap, yeah. Flap, flap.
3: That's all they do is flap, flap through the water.
0: Well, guess what? We got to double up prizes at Magoo's all on the mound tomorrow for 5 and 5. So 4 packs of those concert tickets for you. We're going to play Cannot or Not for Slipknot tickets coming up at 5:30 on 102.9 The Hog.

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3: David Crowley has told us exactly who he is. 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
3: 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In Dane County, a repeat drunk driver here illegally killed 2 teenagers.
4: I'm an accomplice.
3: In Fond du Lac, an illegal immigrant tied up and blindfolded a 12-year-old girl to rape her.
4: I'm an accomplice.
3: In Milwaukee, a drunk illegal immigrant killed a Special Olympian on his way to church with his parents.
4: I'm an accomplice.
3: David Crowley said it himself.
4: I'm not an ally, I'm an accomplice. I'm gonna be with you no matter what.
3: David Crowley, fighting for illegal immigrants, not you.
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2: 1029 The Hog Traffic.
20: 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The left lane is blocked due to an accident. Lots of delays in the area. Traffic backed up to Highway 16. Closer into town, you're running into heavier delays right around 84th Street. 894 southbound. Steady delays from Greenfield to the Hale. 43 southbound, a lot more brake tapping from Capitol Drive to Lincoln. 94 southbound, also 94 northbound, picking up heavier delays from Lincoln to about North Avenue. I'm Lana, that's 1029 Road.

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0: Major concert announcement earlier this week, Slipknot on tour in 2027. 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What happens if you use any other term, Andy?
1: I can't wait to hang up on you.
0: She'll have the finger on your line right
1: it's
0: here.
1: It's ready right now, even though we haven't even officially opened the lines yet.
0: If you go, yeah, it's true or something like that, you're out. That's it. You're out. So 2 out of 3 correct. Make your winner for Slipknot tickets. Knot or Not. Do you dare to play? 414-799-1029. The Better Business Bureau talk line. 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
1: For Slipknot tickets, welcome to Cannot or Not. Hi, what's your name?
2: This is Mike.
1: Okay, Mike, I've got statements about the band Slipknot. If it's true, you must answer cannot. If it's false, you must answer not. Otherwise, what happens, Mandy?
3: I'm hanging up on you, Mike. I can't wait.
1: Don't give her the chance, Mike. So make sure you answer cannot.
2: I understand if it's true, it's cannot.
1: Cannot, yes. If it's false, it's not. Understand? Okay.
2: Got it.
1: Statement one, Mike. Slipknot's fans are commonly called vermin. Is that cannot or not?
2: Vermin?
1: Vermin.
2: Is that what you said?
1: Vermin, yes.
2: Cannot.
1: No, that's not. That's a not. Mandy, do you know what Slipknot's fans are commonly called?
3: Not heads. I have no idea.
1: Maggots. Maggots.
3: Ah, that's right.
1: Maggots.
3: That's right.
1: Okay, sure. You got to get these next two correct here,
2: just
1: Mike.
2: So
1: in order,
2: I understand.
1: In order to win.
2: Cannot,
1: okay?
2: Is true, right?
1: Cannot is true.
2: Cannot is true. Right?
1: Cannot is true,
2: okay.
1: Yes.
2: Okay.
1: All right, you got to get these next correct, Mike. Okay, these next two correct. So what is Slipknot's logo? Is a tribal S. Is that cannot or not?
2: Tribal S. That is cannot.
1: Yes, it is cannot. You see Slipknot with the S, and they got the points on there. That's the eight or nine band members that are on there. That is one of their logos. So that's correct, Mike. Okay. Got to get this last one correct. All the pressure's on this question. Slipknot's band members have traditionally been identified by numbers 0 to 8 or 0 to 9. If there's been nine band members, is that cannot or not, Mike?
2: That is cannot.
1: Cannot is correct, yes.
3: Ah!
1: They do identify with numbers. Congratulations, Mike. You did rally to win Slipknot tickets. We'll get you set up with those. Bring you the Horizon and Lamb of God also on that bill. 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
1: Well, certainly another wet day today. Going to remain rather soggy off and on through the rest of the afternoon and into this evening. But no severe weather, which is good. And then a cooler, drier air is going to work in its way tomorrow. High is going to be in the low to mid-60s, lows in the 40s, so very fall-like, but should be good for tailgating at AmFam late afternoon, right Saturday, and then early afternoon Sunday.
2: Yes, and I love it. 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
2: All right, well, you've got the Milwaukee Marathon in town this weekend, so know that you'll see some road closures starting Sunday at 7 a.m. The marathon will begin at North Velar Phillips and West Wisconsin Avenues and travel north to Lake Park and south to Cudahy before finishing up at Urban Park. 794, that's going to be a no-go. You've got the 5K and walk across the Hone Bridge that's happening. And then, of course, you've got the full-on marathon as well. So just know that the road closures could be wonky as the weekend goes on. And participants, pick up your packets Friday or Saturday.
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1: Brewers versus San Diego Padres in the NLDS starting Saturday. So we're going to break it all down coming up next on Milwaukee's 102.9 The Hog.

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1: Well, if you stayed up late last night or checked the box scores early this morning, you know the Brewers' opponent now is the San Diego Padres as they overwhelmed the Cubs over two games in San Diego. Padres been one of the hottest, or I think maybe even the hottest team since the All-Star break in baseball. So this is going to be a tough matchup. I think the Brewers win. I think it goes five games because San Diego's going to be tough, but you got the Miz going game one. As Vin Scully once said famously, I believe it was the late, great Vin Scully said, they asked him about momentum, and he said it was all crap. He said, "Momentum is the next game starting pitcher." It's a horrible Vin Scully. I'm sorry.
2: Yeah.
1: R.I.P. Vin. I apologize for that. But that's what he said, and I think he's true because he got the Miz for game one. So game one, we know it's 7 or 7:30. I know it's a night game.
2: 7:30.
1: The play. Game two here at home, Sunday at 3. Then they go out west Tuesday, Wednesday in San Diego. Game five, if necessary, is next Friday here in Milwaukee. And a lot of fun stuff planned, of course, as they'll do the whole playoff activation.
2: Yes, parking lots will open 3.5 hours before first pitch, and the gates will open 2.5 hours before first pitch. What are they giving away? Well, obviously, a Brewers rally towel.
1: Yeah, get those towels
2: to get
1: going.
2: That. Game one and game two. Ceremonial first pitches. Game one, you've got Carlos Gomez and Teddy Higuera. And then game two, Niger Morgan and my boyfriend, Eric Thames.
1: Are you going to bust out your Thames jersey?
2: Absolutely. It's very nice of him to know the day I was going to be there.
1: Is he coming out of the show? Is he? Can we get him on?
2: Day.
1: We've had him on before.
2: We have had him on, and unfortunately, we're on the road tomorrow, so we're not going to be able to make it happen. Okay. Unless he wants to join us as Magoo's, which I'll throw out there.
1: We can fit him and his muscles can fit at our table at Magoo's.
2: 100%. We'll yeah, 100%. He can sit on my lap if he needs space.
1: That'd be something.
2: The national anthem, you've got Jenny Thiel for game one, and you've got Valkyrie, who is a bald eagle from the Schlitz Autobahn, who we have had We had an owl and a little a hawk or a little falcon or something. And then the play ball kids, Sadie McGill, game one, the daughter of Trevor McGill. And then game two is Lennox Anderson, the son of Grant Anderson. So it's going to be a time. Postseason is the only time that we get in our seats to see pregame activities. And it's going to be fun. You know, the postseason is just a different feeling. So you want to soak up every moment of it. If you're going to the game, if you're not, watch it on TV and do the same at home.
1: Yeah, and I know, you know, if you're a Brewers fan, it's been nice to just watching ball this week and how other teams play out without the nervousness. And then it'll hit when once you watch either on your TV or in the ballpark. It's going, man, every pitch is intense in playoff baseball, and that's what makes it great. And the Brewers saying there's limited tickets available for all.
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23: As some Milwaukee newsrooms lean more on AI, CBS 58 does not. 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

0: would love to collect, concert t-shirts, concert merch, certainly sports teams, bar merch. We've got a mutual friend, Mandy. He loves bar merch.
1: Yes.
0: He'll almost buy a t-shirt from any bar he goes into, which are quite a few.
1: Sure.
0: Now, if you love restaurant merch, maybe one of your favorite restaurants is rolling out a fashion line.
1: Well, Gen Z has a particular favorite restaurant. While all of the other generations love Olive Garden, Gen Z is loving Chili's.
0: Well, we like Chili's, Bab. I'm Gen X, but we like Chili's back in the day.
2: I want my baby back, baby back, yeah. Baby back, uh-huh. Baby back, baby back ribs. I want my baby back, baby back, baby back, baby back, baby back ribs.
3: Excuse me.
2: Chili, baby back.
0: I mean, it was such pop culture made it into
1: Chili's, baby,
0: awesome
1: baby
0: powers
1: back
0: too.
1: Ribs, yeah. Barbecue sauce.
0: I love the old timer with cheese.
1: Somebody I'm not saying that we don't enjoy Chili's in different generations. I'm just saying that all of the generations have spoken and have chosen Olive Garden as their number one, where Gen Z said, oh yeah, we love Chili's.
0: Okay.
1: Chili's decided to put out a suburban fashion line because it's streetwear, yet it's comfy and cool. So what do they have? One of my favorite items is this cheese pull quarter zip, where each of the cuffs

0: look like the end of a cheese stick, and then it's got a line across your chest as though you were pulling a slice of cheese.
1: You pull out, you show your wingspan. It looks like a cheese pull thing.
0: It does. There's also a cheese pull hat, obviously.
1: Does Chili's do a big cheese pull thing then?
0: Or? I think it's just all the rage now, and plus it kind of makes a very fun top. There's pepper hoodies. You've got vintage rugby shirts. They've come out with some cool stuff, and they've even got a margarita line where they've got hats and shirts and bags, all margarita styles. So if you're a big Chili's fan, is the triple dipper still a thing? Wasn't that a Chili's feature?
1: It should be. It should be if it's not.
0: Well,
1: they
0: always
1: had those great specials where you could get like chips and salsa all the way through your dessert for a pretty good price.
0: Right, for like 99 cents or whatever. And yet the business did not meet demise. So now they've got a line for extra support. So I'm kind of really looking into both this bombshell marg situation and then also this cheese pull quarter zip, because it's a quarter zip, so it's fancy. You know what I mean? Like, you can dress that up.
1: Yes. You can wear that to the office, social occasions.
0: Sure.
1: You know, maybe a baptism even. I don't know.
0: Absolutely a baptism. But anyway, these are on sale now. Gen Z and anyone else who might be interested.

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1: Love to see you tomorrow. Another Football Friday entering week four. We'll be at Magoo's on the Mound, on Blue Mound.
2: Yep.
1: Delicious food there starting at 3 o'clock. 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
2: You're there at 2:30. 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
1: Wait for the Borna Mandy show. But you can hope to stop. Love to see you there. Let's relax on a Friday, head into the weekend, head into a baseball playoff weekend as well. Magoo's will shuttle you to the ball games if you're going, or a great spot to park it and watch on Saturday and Sunday as well. We're giving you Rise Against tickets, 5 and 5. We got double prizes and a lot of other fun stuff, I'm sure, at Magoo's. Magoo's, don't forget Cream City Cravings tomorrow morning, 8 o'clock, 25. We'll get you 50 to spend there. What else are we doing on the show, Mandy? At Magoo's? That's
2: well,
1: it, right?
2: I mean, Jumish will come
1: That's
2: by.
1: Right.
2: We'll do some sports betting with Potawatomi.
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9: 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In Dane County, a repeat drunk driver here illegally killed 2 teenagers.
10: I'm an accomplice.
9: In Fond du Lac, an illegal immigrant tied up and blindfolded a 12-year-old girl to rape her.
10: I'm an accomplice.
9: In Milwaukee, a drunk illegal immigrant killed a Special Olympian on his way to church with his parents.
10: I'm an accomplice.
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10: 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I'm gonna be with you no matter what.
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Weekend Eve time. Welcome to Thursday night. It's Lana Water Tuna on the Hog. That's right. One more workday, and then it is the weekend. Let's start it out with the latest from Foo Fighters. 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